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3: 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Padres defeated the Cardinals 6-1 today in St. Louis. The team now moves on to Arlington to start a series with the Rangers. In World Cup scores, we had a couple finals from earlier today. Portugal and Congo tied at 1-1. England defeated Croatia 4-2. And right now at halftime, Ghana and Panama are tied at 0. Tonight on San Diego Sports 760, you can hear Colombia's match against Uzbekistan. Pre-match coverage will begin right here on San Diego Sports 760 at 6:30. 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
1: 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Hey, players, this is all yours. Hamul Casino Resort, the player's place.
4: Well, as we all expected, the Padres match a season high with 14 hits. They beat the Cardinals today 6-1.
5: I actually called it.
4: You said that's exactly how it would
5: I
4: play
5: feel
4: out.
5: 14 hits today.
4: Kevin Acey is our Padres insider. He's in St. Louis. He's with us right now on San Diego Sports 760. What struck out most to you today, Kevin? Is it the big four producing? Is it all the base runners as often as they had here today? Like what stuck out to you, so to speak, here today after watching the first two games as well?
6: Well, yeah, I mean, the contrast, which, I mean, in some ways, you guys have been watching baseball long enough, was fairly predictable. But, like, the contrast between reaching base in 4 of 18 innings over the previous 2 days and reaching base in 8 of 9 innings today, I mean, you know, like, that was unreal. Like, that doesn't happen very often, what happened the last two games, where 7 total base runners. I mean, I can quantify it for you. It's happened 8 times in 58 years of Padres baseball. To have that few base runners in consecutive games. So, like, it was just awful. And so, you know, like, that's the contrast. But, yeah, man, the big four, sure, like Merrill, Tatis. Tatis smoked in the ball. Machado has a decent day. Samad Taylor in the two spot with the kind of at bats that got him in the two spot. So, you know, like he says, he's going to ride this for as long as it goes. And so I think there was just a lot of good. But also, and you didn't ask this, but maybe you would, we all get caught. And I'm not saying today changed everything. And, oh, my gosh, look at this offense. But it's asinine to go game by game in baseball. It just is. Right. It just is. It's asinine to go week by week in baseball. I'm sorry. Now, I realize that's kind of like our job, and then that's kind of like the definition of a fan, and good for them and good for us. But, like, to get 2 down and up over something, like, over a short period is, it's just, you know, it's just silly. And most often we are proved to, like, be silly based, you know, when we get 2 up or 2 down in baseball.
5: Kevin, does it, you know, kind of taking that, fair to say, right? The 2 up, 2 down, you need a larger sample size. And if they go through 2 weeks of playing some good baseball or a month of playing some bad baseball, that's probably a better way of feeling how the squad is doing. When they are hitting like they did today versus when they're struggling like they've done in many other days, is there anybody that kind of like identifies, hey, this is why they performed so well today, or this is why they have been struggling? Is there anything there?
6: It's a really good question, man. Like, I mean, today they took what was given them. Like, Jackson's in a good place, and when he's in a good place, he can hit almost any pitch except, I guess, the ones Dustin May throws. But, like, it's a really good question, and it's one that they've been trying to work on. It's one that frustrates me because I would love to have an answer, but like if they had an answer, they wouldn't keep doing it. The same thing applies to almost every game that they struggle. That they shouldn't. Now, look, Dustin May, in some ways, the kid Andre Piante had been pitching better than Dustin May. Dustin May pitched better than him against the Padres, but they both pitched really well. And then the guy today, he's just a guy. That was like he's had his two best starts of the season against the Padres. So like that's they're getting owned by good pitchers, and you know, if we were to say that they'll be a playoff team, that should be troubling. Why don't we focus just on, you know, right now you know, allow them to maybe get fixed or something, because looking ahead to the playoffs, I think, is a little premature. But, yeah, they're just not a great offense. But they're not, like, as bad as they've been, if that makes sense.
4: Kevin Ace is our Padres insider. I want to say, and correct me if I'm wrong, I saw a quote yesterday from Craig Stammen where he said it gets to the point where it's a little frustrating. And we need to do something about it. Is he just saying the team's performance? I mean, doing something about it is playing better? Was that the general point that Craig Stammen was making yesterday?
6: Yes, that's it. And then maybe moving Samad Taylor up to the number two spot. Obviously, he has not been afraid to shuffle. But mainly, guys need to hit. I mean, Craig and Steven Souza Jr. have been pretty upfront about, like, they're taking responsibility and busting their butts to try to help and you know, whatever it is, sticking with a certain message, changing certain messages, whatever it is, they're doing their part, but they're also like, the hitters are the hitters. Like, Jackson Merrill, Manny Machado, Fernando Tatis Jr., Xander Bogaerts, like, they're being paid a certain amount of money. They're not saying this, I am, but it's like implied by everyone. Like, that's the team. Like, hit, guys. And so, like, to be honest, like, it's actually been refreshing and even a little surprising how upfront about that Craig and Steven Souza Jr. have been. Like, look, we're busting our butt. We're trying to figure out if there's something different we can do to help them. But the fact is, these guys have to hit better.
7: Kevin Acey, our Padres insider, joining us here on the Schaefer and Sliwa show. Kevin, seeing what Tatis has done, I know the power not there, obviously just two home runs, but just seeing how effective he's been, what is this stretch been? How has maybe his mood looked inside the clubhouse? I mean, just give us maybe a little bit more of an inside perspective watching Tatis closely.
6: Yeah, he's been pretty even for the most part during this time. I mean, I wouldn't know what to attribute that to other than like during the almost most of his struggles, I was saying, you know, guys hasn't been pouting too much. We all know, everyone saw it. There became a point where he was, but like he's been pretty even all year, and I wouldn't say he's like at all like giddy about what's happening here. He would love to have more power. They're still trying to find it, but also I think we've talked about, like, you know, they're not going to tinker too much because he tinkered an awful lot at the beginning of the year. And like that was the 230 batting average, whatever it was, 290 on base with, you know, no slug. Whereas now it's, you know, 350 with 400 on base and a sliver of slug. They'll take that while he continues to like crush the ball. Crush the ball. It's just amazing how hard he's hitting it. He's hitting it as hard as anyone. I don't think Jordan Walker had that many hard hits this weekend. So if we're going over the last 2 weeks, there's just no one who can touch the amount of balls Tatis has put in play at 105, 110 miles an hour recently.
4: Yeah, it's amazing. Just look at some of these numbers. Other than the home run column, Fernando Tatis Jr. has done everything. And I get it. Baseball isn't solely predicated on home runs, but it is a column people pay attention to. Kevin Acey's our Padres insider, is with us right now. We've asked you about this, but I'll pose it this way. If we get to the point in the season where the deadline is approaching and the most realistic path for the Padres to the postseason is the sixth seed, which is very possible right now, or maybe they'll be on the outside looking in, or maybe things look better than that. But let's just go down the path that they're a similar team in 6 weeks and they're three or four games over 500 and they're a few games behind the first and second wild card. Does that impact what AJ Preller's level of aggressiveness will be at that point?
6: It's like you want to take it where, like, if they were battling for first place, and because that would mean obviously they're playing a lot better, right? And they're feeling like, man, this is a World Series team.
4: Yeah, like a home playoff series.
6: I think it does.
4: Yeah.
6: Yeah, I think it does. However, And I think the answer is yes, because I know how A.J. Preller assesses a team, but I also know that he thinks he could turn a team that's a sixth seed into a team that can make a run in the postseason. And he believes that he and his guys can assess that team and then assess their minor league system and find players to turn them into a team that they believe can make a run at a championship. And I do believe that the Padres believe that they kind of like owe that to the fans. Like, you can't be like, you know, again, what was the news that came out yesterday? Like, you know, you can't be like selling, three million tickets in a year and then like punt. And I'm not saying that's what you were saying, but like, you know, you got to at least give the impression you are absolutely all in at all times, basically, because it's just silly that the Padres are, along with the Phillies, Yankees, and Dodgers, the only team now on what will be a four-year run of drawing 3 million. I mean, that's amazing and a testament to the fans, certainly to what the team has done. But like, people are showing up, and they're showing up for high ticket prices. So like, the Padres got to be. I mean, as far from my point of view, and I do believe they believe this, but like, I'm saying it, like, they got to at least give the impression they're all in.
7: Yeah, it's interesting, Kevin.
4: Yeah,
7: it's unfortunately for Preller, if some of the players that he's obviously paying an incredible amount of money to were, nobody's asking them to be all, I mean, of course, we'd like them to be all-stars, but just some type of consistent production, who knows, maybe the Padres would be in a much better position. I'll ask you this, this is kind of a similar. From a standings perspective, how do you look at this? So right now, the Padres would be the final wild card spot. Between the Padres, Nationals, Cubs, Diamondbacks, Pirates, and the Miami Marlins, there's two game separation. Back to the what do they do deadline, this, that, it also just feels like there's going to be, if, again, these markets decide, hey, let's just try to get into the wild card and anything can happen from there, be pretty expensive to also improve your roster.
6: Yeah, I mean, that's when you start going, like, who are the rentals? What you know, because the Padres haven't been huge on that. I mean, in terms of they've gotten some, but not like, I mean, they've been big on the guys, like from Juan Soto to Mason Miller. It's been guys that they can have for what, you know, AJ Preller will say, like three pennant races or whatever it is, right? Mm-hmm. And then you trade them before that. But yeah, that is super, super interesting. Yeah. What are you going to give up? Like some of the, and I'm not saying any of these are legit, but like some of the things that I see out there, like Padres are not giving up Ethan Salas for a rental. I don't care who the rental is.
7: Sure, right.
6: They're just not. And so, but they believe that they have guys that could get them rentals. And now a rental is also going to require a financial commitment, because a rental is probably a guy who, you know, is making a decent amount of money.
7: Yeah.
6: So it's fascinating. And I'm just telling you, because of that separation, and I forget how many teams you listed, but because of all these teams that are in it, and then take the American League too, which is anyone out in the American League? Is like, you know, like, are there teams leading divisions with like one game over 500 or at least leading the West?
7: Yeah.
6: Like, there's just too many potential buyers at this point for there to have been a market that has shaped up. So those are great questions that I don't have any answers for, because I truly believe, based on what I'm told, the teams don't have answers for it right now.
4: My final question down that path is just like, are the Padres operating under the direction of Jose Feliciano as their owner, or is that something that can't occur until he's actually anointed as the chairperson along with his wife?
6: It can't occur until then, but okay. Do you think it's not like
4: behind the scenes? Right,
6: like there's like you're having conversations as they try to finalize their ownership group and they're trying to figure things out. I mean, I'm not saying that's happening. I'm not in those meetings,
4: right.
6: But like, yeah, you're trying to plan going forward. And this thing now is probably looking at about a mid-July, the owners get on the phone and the other 29 owners and they vote. And then you're talking about having a week and a half, 2 weeks before the trade deadline. So like, yeah, I mean, some of the same people that are going to be there when Feliciano and Jones take over are still there right now. So, yeah, I don't think there's going to be a lack of communication on that.
4: All right, great insight as always. We'll do it again from Arlington, Texas on Friday. Padres and Rangers.

0: excellent chance to end up in LA. I am telling you right now, be prepared for that moment. July 31st, August 1st, August 2nd. Wait for the tweet. I'm telling you right now, be prepared for it. Because that's what you should expect. Player that's got 2 months remaining on his deal. For a team that's truly contending and trying to win a championship. It's a team more like LA that's going to be in position to land that player than San Diego.
1: So why do you think... why do you think that with the other competition, because the Brewers, the right. why do you think it's LA? Do you think the Dodgers would trade for him and then, hey, this is our guy for the future, we're signing him as well?
0: That's the number one reason.
1: So I was going to say, it comes down to is let him just get him in here, and then literally finances and money doesn't matter.
0: Be damned.
1: That.
0: I think their theory being, we'll give up the assets. Because we're going to turn it into control.
1: That's it.
0: Where Milwaukee giving up assets, do we have control of this player?
1: No, you don't.
0: Will he be? That's the problem. Yeah. And therein lies the difference. Now, there might be one or two other teams like that.
1: Sure.
0: Like Yankees
1: can make a case for that.
0: There's one or two other teams. So I'm not saying
1: definitively. But the difference with the Dodgers is they do have one of the best farm systems on top of, you know, obviously the finances that they have.
0: Do you think the narrative with the CBA, the collective bargaining, has anything to do with how this season shakes out? Like if Milwaukee wins a World Series?
1: No.
0: Is that one consideration?
1: No, that's not what I mean.
0: Okay.
1: What I mean is that I could see a team like the Dodgers being even more aggressive.
0: Right, heading into it.
1: Because they know this could be the last year that it's structured this way.
0: Yep, I agree.
1: And I think that they've also approached that in a similar way these last couple of years. Like, they've kind of knocked on the door, but they've done things since they got Shohei that they didn't do typically in the past.
0: I agree.
1: So I think at this point, and what do they got to lose? There's nothing to lose.
0: Right.
1: Like, at this stage, they got a chance to three-peat or not. So why not just throw everything into the center? Because, whether you agree with this or not, I don't think baseball is going to be structured the same. I don't.
0: Oh, it won't be the same. The question is how different it is.
1: It's going to be this lopsided. I really don't. I do think that there's enough chatter, noise, fan frustration that I think that you're not going to get the same. I think what we've seen here over these handful of years, I think it's going
0: to
1: be different.
0: But you don't think, to put a bow on it, you don't think Tampa Bay winning a World Series or Milwaukee winning a World Series has anything to do with the way the offseason plays out with the CBA?
1: Not at all. Not at all. The problem is, I think people look at this way too much. We've had this conversation
0: before.
1: Who
0: wins the World Series?
1: You cannot look at the structure and say, well, just who ended up winning it all? You can't.
0: Right. Even though, of course, the last two have been the biggest spender in baseball in L.A.
1: But it's not, again, we go back to it. The deferrals are a problem. The issue is, you know, we say, well, the Padres choked in game five against the Dodgers. Let's just use game five as the example. Sure. They choked in 2024. Who pitched that game five?
0: For the Dodgers?
1: Yeah.
0: Yoshinobu Yamamoto?
1: Yamamoto. Yeah. Yamamoto came that year for $325 million to the Dodgers.
0: Yeah.
1: If you did have some type of different structure, let's just say the Dodgers walked into that year without Yamamoto. Are they the same team?
0: No, but I don't like excusing away the way the Padres performed in that game.
1: I'm not. All I'm trying to say is that structurally, again, we go back to it. We're going back to, did they win it or did they lose it? There's a lot more layers to than just, did this team win it or did they lose it? That's the only point I'm trying to make.
0: Yeah, it's fair. I mean, even real quick.
1: And I will make excuses.
0: I like excuses. Yamamoto in that series had a 5.7 ERA.
1: I'm an excuses guy.
0: Like, he got shelled in one of those games, did he not?
1: I think in the first game he pitched.
0: He gave up five runs, I think. So in that series, he pitched eight innings, allowed five earned runs. It's like, and by the way, in his regular season in 2024, if we recall, A, he was hurt the whole year, and B, he wasn't effective to start the year in 2024.
1: But he was on. He reached a point where in the postseason he was
0: completely
1: phenomenal.
0: Completely. All right. Well, again,
1: that last year he pitched twice in like 7 hours.
0: Correct. That's exactly right. That's exactly right.
1: How the hell do you do that?
0: All right. Let's touch more on the World Cup action that we saw on full display yesterday and is playing out once again here today as well. Again, we're going to be in Chula Vista tomorrow. You can join us. We're broadcasting live from Chula Vista from 2 to 5:30 tomorrow. And then you can listen to that Mexico match beginning with pre-match coverage at 5:30. 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
14: 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Padres beat the Cardinals today in St. Louis to avoid the sweep 6-1. They move on to Arlington, Texas to start a series with the Rangers next. We got a couple World Cup finals today. Portugal and Congo tied at 1-1. England defeated Croatia 4-2. And we have no score right now between Ghana and Panama. And coming up right here on San Diego Sports 760 at 6:30, you can hear the match between Colombia and Uzbekistan. Pre-match coverage, like I said, will begin right here at 6:30. 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
4: San Diego Sports 760. Schaefer and Sliwa here until 6 p.m. By the way, a couple of major sporting events coming up in the next 24, 48 hours. Hear me out. U.S. Open, all right, is this week. Shinnecock Hills, right, in New York State.
15: Okay.
4: Do I have that right? I think I have that right. And then we've got the NASCAR race this weekend.
15: I know.
4: Father's Day weekend in San Diego and Coronado that's going to be playing out for a first time in San Diego.
15: We will not be here for that.
4: No, we're going to be on the road. We're going to Monterey.
15: Mm-hmm.
4: We're trying to come up with an itinerary. Thanks to ChatGPT.
15: How was that last couple of minutes?
4: It's pretty fascinating where we are right now in terms of like...
15: This is nothing.
4: No, I know it is.
15: Can you imagine 10 years from now?
4: I guess, are we at all concerned about...
15: Of course.
4: We're concerned, right?
15: Yeah. We're talking about ChatGPT and how much smarter they are than us.
4: Like it used to be like... I'll give you this example. My father spent his entire career in the... what's it called when you used to do like a travel agent, like a travel agency business? You go to the travel agent. This is like pre-internet stuff. They book your hotels. They find you your rental cars.
15: Yep.
4: They come up with your itinerary.
15: This
4: is
15: a good transition here.
4: Yep. And you pay money for it. You probably pay good money, a premium, to work with the travel agency. Now you go to ChatGPT, say, give me an itinerary. 5 seconds later, there it is. I mean, it's kind of remarkable. It's not kind of remarkable. It's remarkable. For me, at least,
15: so
4: it is.
15: you were typing into ChatGPT. I'm using it more and more, but you were typing some stuff in. You're like, hey, you know, going to Monterey, what do you think?
4: Yeah,
15: and then I'm like, pause right there. I did mine. You know, obviously, the feature where you can talk to it during the break. You and I were having a straight up conversation. You're like, excuse me, can I just say one more thing? That was our ChatGPT conversation. This thing is putting together a PDF for us. You were like, well, I want to know what the locals do as well.
4: I did say that.
15: It's a pretty funny process.
4: What are you most looking forward to? Because we're going to Monterey, Mexico for the weekend.
15: Yeah.
4: Literally, we're going Friday. Mm-hmm. And we're going to see a World Cup match Saturday night, which I'm looking forward to. I know you are as well. But I'm kind of looking forward to everything else that surrounds it. Like, I want to get the ambiance and the experience of a city I've never been in.
15: No, I'm okay. So, what kind of traveler? There's a couple kind of travelers. Some travelers like the, you know, I just want to sit and I want to do nothing. I want to sit on a beach, my feet in the sand, margaritas, and this, and that's all they want to do.
4: No, it's not me.
15: It's not me either.
4: I like to explore.
15: Let's freaking go.
4: Let's go. I want to be on my feet.
15: Let's
4: I want to immerse myself.
15: Go.
4: Like
15: I want to eat at some spots. I want to see some different places. I want to be a mover and a shaker. And I want, by the time I get back to the hotel or Airbnb, I'm wiped out.
4: Yeah.
15: I like that.
4: Yeah. I like that. That's it. That's how I'm the same way.
15: Mm-hmm.
4: Now, you pressured me earlier to be like, yo, are you going to be like drinking a lot?
15: Dude, you're making it sound like, I'm going to give you my, we don't know each other that great.
4: But we do know each other well
15: yeah,
4: enough.
15: Yeah, but we know each other. We don't know each other in certain environments.
4: Correct.
15: So what I'm thinking is, like, I say, hey, John, let's grab a beer. And you're like, nah, I'm good. That's my current That's my current interpretation of you. This is my view of you. When I'm usually that guy. You're making me look like this, like,
4: the wild child,
15: raging party guy. When if I have friends here, they're like, yeah, this guy's a beer and a half and he's done.
4: Right. But we might work well with each other because I think we're both probably a beer and a half and we're done.
15: But where we're going and this environment, I'm taking them back this trip. It's going to be a fun trip.
4: It's going to be a very fun trip.
15: Yeah.
4: And the reason I think both of us are also looking forward to it is we've been watching this tournament play out. Are either of us diehard soccer fans? I can't speak for you. I won't paint myself with the brush of being a diehard soccer fan. I don't know the intricacies of the sport. I just don't. I couldn't tell you the complexities. I couldn't do pre and post for San Diego FC.
15: No.
4: It's just not my expertise or knowledge base like others.
15: But I'm loving it.
4: I am, yes.
15: I'm freaking loving it.
4: I've always liked the World Cup.
15: Yeah.
4: Even when I was a kid.
15: Too. That's an easy one. I'm with you.
4: You turn it on. It's a 3-4-5 week experience and everyone is paying attention. And that's where I am with the World Cup. And I think the first week of this thing has been absolutely sensational.
15: Does it have anything to do? Because it doesn't for me. The World Cup to me has nothing to do with whether the United States is having success or not.
4: No.
15: It has nothing to do with me.
4: I'm not sitting here like, if we don't win, I don't like the World Cup.
15: I actually make fun of, you know, some of my friends who are like, I can't believe this year. I'm like, really? Yeah.
4: I just like the experience.
15: Are you stunned that the United States didn't get very far? Like, every time I see my friends who get upset about something, I'm like, in an hour, your ass is going to be on Instagram. Shut up.
4: Yeah, I'm not going to have a different opinion on this tournament if the U.S. loses in, like, the round of 32 as opposed to the round of 16.
16: Like, I still enjoy the World Cup here, you know, coming to North America. Has ChatGPT spit us out some 10-page itinerary? Is that what it is?
15: Bro, this
16: Monterey
15: is...
16: Monterey weekend game trip?
15: But look at that. This is like...
16: Yeah.
15: What? This is a straight presentation. It says trip philosophy. At a glance agenda.
16: Listen, if anyone's
15: it's
16: going down there this weekend...
15: It's color-coded.
16: Yeah, we can send this to anyone else that's going down this weekend.
15: That's awesome.
16: But you, like, this tournament to this point has been a fun watch, has it not? Even if you're not like a diehard soccer fan, which I'm not.
15: It's also because we got mega superstars also delivering.
16: Right.
15: Like yesterday watching Messi have 3 goals, watching
16: Mbappe two
15: with 2 goals. Who's the dude
16: Norway
15: from Norway?
16: Star Haaland. Had multiple goals.
15: I mean, just right. you got these absolute studs. So I'm just like, I love all of this. I think the group play is great. I'm glad that you got these games on all day the way we do. But can you imagine in a couple of weeks, it's going to be France versus, you know, you pick the other country. You're going to have some powerful, powerful matchups. So.
16: By the way, awful announcing now, picking up on what we touched on earlier. Australian media turns Mike Grella's layup comment into World Cup storyline ahead of the Team USA, Team Australia match coming up on Friday at noon. That's at noon.
15: Give
16: Pacific.
15: Them the background of what that is.
16: Well, this commentator for Galazzo, mm-hmm. the soccer channel, said back in December, when we saw the draw that Australia was in the same group as the U.S., the USA commentator said that the Australia match was a layup, a quote-unquote layup for Team USA. Well, that has not sat well, apparently, with the brass and the players for Team Australia. Now, I'm kind of with you. It's like, it's a commentator or a pundit. It wasn't Christian Pulisic.
15: I'm mad at both. I'm mad at two people. I'm mad at two groups.
16: Who, the guy that said it?
15: I'm mad at Mike, who said it.
16: Right, Mike Grella.
15: And then I'm mad at Australia for saying this is going to be our rallying call.
16: It wasn't a player. You know what I mean? It wasn't the star striker for
15: First of all, Mike, you don't speak for this country.
16: It's amazing that they picked
15: Let's
16: up
15: have a
16: on
15: little
16: this.
15: Bit of respect for... Yeah, that's also another thing. Why is everyone picking up on what he said? You're right. It's not...
16: That would be like if Team Japan and the WBC, their rallying cry was when I called out Shohei Ohtani like 4 years ago and said he sucked. And they're like, American commentator on YouTube said Shohei Ohtani is overrated. Therefore, we're going to win the WBC. That's ridiculous. Really, isn't that ridiculous to consider?
15: You
16: like,
15: and you tried to go to Petco, and at that time, you know, ask
16: Persona
15: a question to
16: Hugh
15: Darvish, and they're like, absolutely not this guy.
16: But it's like everyone's got an opinion. That's basically the point of the media at this point. So... Does that impact Team USA's match on Friday against Australia? I'll say no.
15: How about I'm already on Yelp looking at this El Gran Pastor, which was recommended by our PDF.
16: Now remember, I don't eat meat.
15: I know.
16: Okay,
15: I know.
16: So we gotta consider that.
15: No, and all we have to do is just say, hey, we also need
16: veggie-friendly
15: places because my guy over here is not a meat eater.
16: It's
15: all good.
16: Like, is it the number one vegan city in the world? Probably not.
15: Well, I'm still going to go to the...
16: You can go to all the places.
15: I'll
16: just sit outside. Just like tie me to the... Like I'm a dog.
15: No,
16: just, like,
15: we're going to find... We'll find you some places,
16: all right.
15: too.
16: All right.
15: Yeah.
16: All right. Again, we're here until 6 p.m. But do we still have Brent? I completely buried the giveaway lead. Can we do it on the phone on the other side or not? No. We could do, do you want to give it away or not? Or we could do 2 tomorrow. All right. Well, we'll save it for tomorrow because I completely missed it. We'll save it for tomorrow. We're getting you ready for the Padres and the Rangers coming up this weekend, plus some of these NBA storylines playing out with the offseason underway. Here until 6 p.m. Schaefer and Sliwa, San Diego Sports 760 live on the iHeartRadio app.
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16: 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Can I share like a sports story that's like a quasi-sports story, but it's kind of a sports story?
15: Sure.
16: You know me, I'm into trading cards and collectibles right now. I'm going through that midlife crisis, and I'm really enjoying it. So Topps announced today a partnership with Minions, you know, like the yellow people, characters, the cartoon characters.
15: Mm-hmm.
16: And they're going to have Minions specialty cards in both a baseball series and an NBA series. They're going to have like Aaron Judge as a Minion. Shea Gilgeous-Alexander as a Minion. They have the sleep, you know, the Steph Curry, what's this called? Like, go to sleep, good night.
15: Yeah, pose. Yeah.
16: They have a Minion doing that for Steph Curry.
15: Smart, bro.
16: So do you think that, is that smart or is that just like, what are we doing?
15: No, I think it's smart simply because it's kind of like, it will cater to somebody.
16: Right.
0: It will cater to...
16: I think it combines like adults with their children.
0: Yeah, there you go.
16: Their kid, like a 10-year-old is aware of the Minions, and then like the 45-year-old dad is like a card collector.
0: So absolutely. You're
16: combining both. So anyway, my big thing over the last like 12 hours is like I need to get a Minion card for my son. That's all I can think about is getting a Minion card for my son. All right, so tomorrow in Chula Vista, we'll be down there for 3.5 hours. I thought it went... I loved what we had last week when we were in Little Italy.
0: Mm-hmm.
16: Doing the Team USA broadcast, and then, of course, the U.S. played the way they played. So swing by is the point tomorrow. Say hi. We'll be down there. Alan's going to stick around for the match. I wish I could.
0: Oh, I'm staying, yeah.
16: You're going to stick around for the entire match.
0: You kind of have to tomorrow. I mean,
16: what do you mean you have to? I'm not.
0: No, that environment is just good. Like, I want to be there for that. The USA stuff that we were there for Little Italy, that was awesome. That was cool. Mexico and Chula Vista? Yeah, that's next level.
16: Yeah. No, I agree.
0: That's going to be next level.
16: I agree.
0: Yeah, come out. Listen, whether you want to come say hi to us or not, I mean, it's great for you to come say hi to us. But either way, that event's going to be badass.
16: All right. So we started. Remember when we started the show like forever ago and we were like, you know, what are we doing with this song and dance around the Padres?
0: Mm-hmm.
16: They're 3 games over .500. At one point, they were 11 over. They lost this series, but they won today. So we're not going to sit here and pretend like today was like this massive turning point in the history of the franchise, but they did have 14 hits today, to their credit. But we also said if they go 5-4 in this road trip, it is acceptable, and it's still in front of them. So honestly, I don't have a better feel for where we started 3 hours ago and like where we are right now, 3 hours later. Like a feel for... like where the Padres are in the midst of this 2026 season.
0: I think we have a good. If you ask me right now, how would I describe the Padres this season? Wildly inconsistent, disappointing, still in the mix, not really a true contender. How do they figure out? Is there a path for them to change that narrative and change that script? I think that's a fair question to ask. I don't have an answer to. You know, I'm not as optimistic of what I'm watching right now that it's going to change. Can it? Of course it can. But I think we've got a pretty good sample size of who this team is. I think we know that, you know, some of their starting pitchers are starting to kind of face a little bit of their own challenges, not their fault. I think there's a number of hitters that are wildly disappointing that you can't depend on a night in, night out basis. And I think they got this road trip coming up that's going to also kind of a make it or break it. Not road trip.
16: The stretch with the Dodgers and the Braves. And
0: that's kind of, isn't that make it or break? I mean, look who you have here. Just let me give it. It's Atlanta. It's the Dodgers. It's the Cubs.
16: It's the Dodgers.
0: It's Arizona. It's
16: Toronto at home, maybe?
0: I think Toronto and then maybe KC. I might be missing a team there, but that's a stretch.
16: When we say make or break, you know, I mean, yeah, maybe it is. Maybe it is, dude. I mean, maybe it honestly is make or break, because by the end of all that, you're pretty close to the trade deadline. And if you don't play well against the Dodgers and the Braves, that's 14 of those games, by the way, between now and the deadline.
0: That's fair.
16: You're right. I mean, if you went 4-10 in those 14 games against LA and Atlanta, like, that has to change the line of thinking for your front office. Like, you can't go 4-10 against Atlanta and LA and be like, we're a true contender. Trust me. Let's play the long game. Wait it out. We can get it done. But if you get through those 14 games, you go 7-7, you go 8-6.
0: Probably go 7-7.
16: All of a sudden, you start believing a little bit.
0: Yeah, you go, listen. You go 7-7, then there's a little bit of this like, all right, you played some games against the elite. Look, I'll just use the Cardinals as an example. St. Louis, I don't think, is going to win a World Series. You just did lose 2 or 3 against them. So that's why I want to see this. Let me see against all these other squads out there that are playoff caliber, playoff worthy.
16: Yeah, and here's the thing, by the way.
0: Okay.
16: Against the teams that are playoff caliber, playoff worthy, they haven't been good. You know, I mean, we touched on that a little bit earlier in the year. Like, I'm looking right now. Padres against the Cubs, 1-2. Padres against
0: 0-6 against the Phillies.
16: Phillies 0-6. Against the Cardinals, 2-4.
0: 1-2 against the Dodgers.
16: 1-2. Yeah, exactly. You know what I mean? So against the Mets, you're 1-2. Against Milwaukee, you're 1-2. Again, these are whatever. They're one series in
0: But I think if you start adding up, okay, how are they doing against playoff caliber teams? That's not a stat you're putting your chest out to.
16: They're under 500 against playoff caliber teams this year. So can that change in the second half? Potentially. Can they change the tenor of the team at the deadline? I mean, I thought for a moment they kind of changed the tenor of the team with Samad Taylor. But again, nobody's expecting that to last. So can you change it at the deadline and get true change with your... who knows? There's a lot of time, obviously, between now and then.
0: I needed you yesterday and you didn't come through.
16: That's because what? Because you installed your 75-inch TV alone? How did you do it? Would you roll it up or something? Like, how did you even
0: Yeah, it's a good question. First off, it's not like I put it up on a wall or anything like that. I had to be very, very creative with... I unwrapped the TV and left just the base on there, right? And then I had to, like, lay the TV on its back.
16: Okay.
0: But I literally put like cushioning on the back, so it was just cushioning enough, if that makes sense. So now I have the bottom where I could put its legs on there. That's where I didn't need John Schaefer. Was able to get that on. And then I had to figure out a way to kind of bring it back up, and then I was good to go.
16: You did this all solo?
0: All by myself.
16: But is it now like permanently set up, or is it just like on a carpet?
0: Yeah, it's not permanently set up. That's when you're going to come over.
16: No, what is the plan to permanently set it up? Is it going to go up on a wall and have like the swinging?
0: I don't think I'm going to hang it, but I'm going to put it up on like a base. I got to figure out which base that I want to buy first. Once I buy it, you're coming over and we're putting it up.
16: So is the place now like finished? Like everything's perfect?
0: Hell no.
16: How long will it take for this place to be pristine?
0: Like I think in the next 2 weeks, I'll have everything that is important. After that, it doesn't matter after that. Like, nothing crazy. Everything else can wait after that. So a little dining room table.
16: You got a bed,
0: little
16: couch. Yeah,
0: couch is coming.
16: What about the podcast setup for all our, like, YouTube
0: work? Podcast setup is there, but that will be more of I'm basically, what do I got left? Another month of content. And then, so really my focus will be more on the following season.
16: I'm going to be very jealous if you put together some ridiculous podcast studio with lighting.
0: Won't be ridiculous.
16: Well,
0: no, you have to do that. That's
16: 4K and doing everything. What do you mean? What do you mean you have to do it?
0: As in, this is kind of part of the reason why I have a space for it. So why am I not going to do that? Not 4K,
16: well, I need to see what
0: but
16: you're
0: I'm
16: going to
0: improve,
16: do.
0: Definitely improve the whole thing.
16: I'm going to need to see that.
0: Okay. Don't get angry at it.
16: I'm very jealous of people that have like a podcast space. I'm very jealous of that. I might move just to have a podcast space.
0: I added the you don't eat meat to the itinerary.
16: For Monterey, thank you. Thank you. But I do eat fish. I do eat fish. All right.
0: If you
16: missed anything today, yeah, join us in Chula Vista tomorrow.
0: Starting at 2.
16: 2 to 5:30. And then the Mexico match again here on 760. Pre-match coverage at 5:30. So join us down at Chula Vista tomorrow. For Brent and Alan, I'm John. Keep it here. This has been Schaefer and Sliwa, San Diego Sports 760, live on the iHeartRadio app. Peace.
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28: Oh, at the FIFA World Cup. Ghana just scored in the 95th minute of the match. They are up on Panama 1-0, coming down to the final seconds because they are now on the 99th minute. This is out of Group L, where earlier today Harry Kane had two goals as England outscored Croatia 4-2. And earlier today out of Group K, Portugal and DR Congo ended in a 1-1 draw. You can catch all the action right now between Ghana and Panama on FS1. At the College World Baseball, at the College World Series, the Oklahoma Sooners are up on the Georgia Bulldogs. It's 4-1, top of the sixth inning. If the Sooners hold on, they are going to head to the College World Series finals, where they're going to face North Carolina, who defeated West Virginia in the semifinal 12-7. I'm Monty Bolaños.
29: One guy is happily divorced. One guy is happily married. One guy gets called daddy by his three beautiful daughters. One guy gets called daddy after a credit card approval. One guy won a state high school basketball championship. One guy only covered a state high school basketball championship. One guy does voiceovers for fast food chains. One guy only eats fast food. Does this seem weird to anybody else?
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29: 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Here's Kelvin Washington.
0: That's right. Our number three.
7: Number three.
0: Tres. On the Odd Couple, Martin is in for Rob. Rob, I literally can't keep up wherever place he's been over the last handful of days, but hopefully he's doing well. Still got a lot to get to this hour in about 30 minutes or so. James Barlow, NBA draft junkie, going to join us. Looking forward to having a conversation with some of these young prospects hopping into the league. And we've seen, Martin, I mean, these young dudes are coming straight in, playing well. Dylan Harper being the lead example, Cooper Flagg, Konka Nipple as well. So we'll talk there in just a little bit. And the excitement of the FIFA World Cup is now streaming live on Fox One, the official English streaming platform. To catch every unforgettable moment, Fox One brings the action straight to your screen so you never miss a goal. Download Fox One and experience the FIFA World Cup live. And speaking of the World Cup, don't miss Team USA's second game of the group stage. It's going to be this Friday, 3 p.m. Eastern, noon Pacific on Fox. USA versus Australia live from Seattle. Should be a good one. Wish they were here in L.A. I would try to go get my Elijah on, Martin, go pull up on them, but it'll be in Seattle. And also check us out on YouTube. As always, we are streaming there. Search Odd Couple FSR. Elijah's got us up and running there. Like, and share, thumbs up, subscribe. All that. Come on, you know Elijah. You know he's sitting right there, man. Prince Elijah. Rob G, let's get some comments from the YouTubians, a.k.a. the Odd Mob.
8: Well, the YouTubians weighing in hot and heavy like they always do. And Rob Parker's not even here, but he's still taking strays, catching a lot of L's.
9: Because I had a favorite one in here, and I wonder if you're going to get to it. If not, I got it. I remember it from earlier.
8: You remember one? Okay, so here's a couple. There, KP Goo says, Rob, you and Becky Hammon going to have to come outside sooner or later. All of New York is on y'all heels. I like that.
0: Oh, shoot.
8: Prince 550 says, man, Rob is a clown. Talked all that BS about the Knicks. They went on vacation not to look stupid online. That is true.
0: Hey, listen. Listen, what we do, Martin, you know this, and Rob G, we make predictions, right? We're going to get something right, you're going to get something wrong.
8: Yeah.
0: But I do think the smoke is warranted because he not only act like the Cavs are going to beat him. The Cavs ain't do nothing. They got swept, and they got destroyed, and their hearts, their souls taken. Then he went ahead and said, Wemby, they finally get a win, Martin. And you know what he said. He said the Knicks weren't going to win another game, and they didn't lose another game. And in fact, they go to the President Trump didn't go to the game. They might have never lost. They were looking like a biblical 40 days and 40 nights of rain. They were raining down on the NBA. And so Rob is how hard he went on them. He made six versions of a Wemby song. Rob G can't get his song that he's old from
8: never.
0: The bet, Rob G.
8: Never.
0: The Sam Darnold song. Hold what was it supposed to be?
9: Everyone knows. Yeah, no.
0: Yeah, exactly.
10: Everyone knows it's Wemby.
0: It's Brunson.
8: Rob been living off of last football season the way the 08 Celtics living off of one championship. Because he has been wrong ever since the Super Bowl on everything.
9: I know you didn't call Rob Doc Rivers now.
8: No, he might be. Bro, I'll tell him. Rob, where you at? Rob's a Doc Rivers sports prognosticator.
0: No, no, no. He's not been wrong, Rob G. He told us, he keeps reminding us that Atlanta won two games versus
8: they did
0: the
8: win two games, yep. He learned more from those two wins than the next 14.
0: He's been, you know what he sounds like? He sounds like Kenny Atkinson. Analytically, boy, telling me analytically the Hawks and the Cavs and the daggone Spurs analytically won.
9: I liked somebody said earlier, heliocentric.
8: Oh, yeah, that's on the list. Oh, Poncho Z says heliocentric, LOL, dude, just making up words now. That is true.
0: Yeah, Martin, listen, we try to, people been at work all day. They've been dealing with their kids. They want to have some normal basketball talk. You over here, heliocentric.
9: Hand up, my bad.
8: And then let's get this last one out of the way. We got a bunch of these, but SGS says fire, fire, fire emoji. Monsi, my fire, fire,
0: fire. Oh, yeah,
8: fire,
0: we already fired.
9: Yeah.
0: And my favorite
8: all she did was wash her hair. That's all she did.
28: Yeah.
9: I just want this energy Saturdays.
28: I did wash my hair. Thank you so much.
9: I'm not saying that I wash hair on Saturdays. I'm talking about from everybody else.
0: No. Martin, the best part about it is, my favorite part is Monty. It's been weeks now, dag near years at this point, since Elijah got us all up on YouTube. Mm-hmm. And my favorite part is how she acts so surprised. Like, wait, what? Oh, my God. Wait a minute. Girl, you know good and well what's about to happen. Stop it. She always acts like, wait, me? I just wore this little thing. Stop it.
28: I mean, it seems like you're complaining about nothing, Kelvin. Mm-hmm.
0: No, I'm not. You know, I love it because I told you, them subs be going up.
9: I'm just saying.
0: Elijah, last time I asked, we were at 27.3, might be at 35 subscribers, 1,000 subscribers now. Monty, you know I love it.
28: I love being here too.
9: I'm just saying, maybe we get up on Saturday. We can go from we can double our count from
28: we
9: zero
28: can.
9: To one.
28: Exactly. I think
9: and
28: we can
9: double
28: do
9: it again from one to two.
28: I think we can do it.
9: I believe in you.
28: Can we do it on Friday?
9: We will be here Friday.
28: We will be here
9: what
28: Friday.
9: What you need to do.
8: Yeah, but we getting all the subs. It's the Odd Couple show.
9: I know, but we'll be able to take that number and then bring it to the powers that be and be like, do you see this 20% change over time?
0: You know what?
9: What happened?
0: Here's what we're about to do. Monty, Martin, my bad in advance. An apology. I apologize. If they're not going to care, but like they're Monty. Go ahead. Give them your handle. Because to your point, you guys don't get, it doesn't matriculate you.
9: It doesn't.
0: So give them your handle.
9: I'm with the most popular person on Fox Sports Radio, unless he's hosting a show with me.
0: So go ahead, Monty and Martin. Give them your handle so that, you know what I mean, you can get some of this love.
28: Go ahead, Martin.
9: I mean, what exactly do you people? I mean, we're on Saturday nights, 8 to 11.
28: Your handle for social media.
0: I tried. Roger, he fumbled that, boy. He looked like Wimby passing to Stephon Castle right now.
9: Oh, you told me. I'm sorry. Promotion is for somebody else. I got takes.
0: All right, see? All right.
28: Yeah, anyway,
0: Monty, it's 2026, Monty. I'm trying to hook him up.
28: I know. I saw you. And then I was trying to also let him, dunk it, but he didn't. You can follow me across social media at Monty Bolaños. Thank you so much.
9: Now, watch. You going to follow me? I want people to respond to my takes.
28: Okay.
0: How they going to do it? They're going to scream in the air?
28: They don't know where to find you. Hello?
0: They're going to be at home screaming on the rooftop, screaming.
9: On YouTube.
0: Bruh, Martin, where that was a terrible take.
28: No, they're going to come to me and tell me about your take.
0: Oh, that's a good point. That's a good point.
9: You know what? Thanks. It's probably honestly the best possible scenario for me.
0: Hey, you know what? K-Dub Live, go tell Monty how you feel about me. All right, let's get to this. Appreciate y'all, Monty. Thank you. Rob G, we talked about this a little bit earlier. Listen, the hit's going to hit. And what I mean by that is the Knicks has been the biggest subject. Obviously, it's been an amazing finals. And then Wimby and the Spurs take on that. But also, we talked about Lakers and LeBron. And even the Warriors are starting to get some of this conversation as we get here in the offseason as well.
8: That's right. The Golden State Warriors, according to multiple outlets, were trying to go big fish hunting basically since last trade deadline. They wanted Giannis, couldn't get him. This offseason, they thought they had a chance at LeBron James. Now they're being led to believe that no, he's going to re-sign with the Lakers. They tried to get in on Kawhi Leonard. They aspired to get in with Kawhi Leonard. But Steve Ballmer's like, nah, we're going to keep him. We're building around Kawhi.
9: 45 more minutes, folks.
8: Exactly. So they're trying to get to him. Problem is they can't. And now ESPN's reporting that there has been a mandate laid down from the front office, and including Steve Kerr, that says we are not going to mortgage the future for the present. We're not going to throw around first-round picks for marginal upgrades. So, guys, if they can't get Giannis, they can't get LeBron, they can't get Kawhi, they can't get a meaningful big-name player, what should they do?
0: Go ahead, Martin.
9: Oh, if you want... It's called The Odd Couple with Kelvin and Rob, not with Martin. I'm here. All right. Anyway, if the Warriors...
0: I'm CP3. I'm throwing you. Oops.
9: If the Warriors... Rob G, set the table. If the Warriors are not going to... if they're not going to improve upon the margins, right? You said they're going big fish hunting. They're going big fish hunting. They're supposed to be going for Giannis. Supposed to be going for LeBron. I personally believe, Kelvin, that is not necessarily big fish hunting. You may go from play-in to 4 or 5 seed. Sure, cool, but I wouldn't necessarily quantify that big fish hunting. But I would also say, if you're going to tell me that you're not going to improve along the margins, which is what the Warriors and every team in the NBA with a superstar should be trying to do, because if what it has shown is the margins are where you win these championships, not necessarily, it's AJ Mitchell. Can he play 25 minutes a game? Maybe you don't go back to back then. Right? That's how these championships won. If you're not going to improve upon the margins, then you should trade Steph Curry. If it's that important not to mortgage your quote-unquote future for right now, then you're doing yourself a disservice not trading Steph Curry, which is why all of this is a bunch of, as my friend Dave would say, hooey and applesauce. I don't buy it. The idea that, first of all, big fish hunting is a joke when you're talking about the people they're actually considering going after. And if you're not going after anyone, then go ahead and give Steph his walking papers so he can go somewhere and try to contend for a championship-level team or compete for a championship-level team. But also, because if it's oh so important for you to have your future together, that's the best piece you got. That's the most valuable piece you got. Mortgage him for your future.
0: I get the sentiment. It ain't happening, Captain. And I'll tell you why. Low-key, and I think Joe Lacob and the whole crew, I think they have they want to win. I don't think they're like some owners, you know this covering sports, who like, wink, wink, yeah, we trying to win. No, we ain't, because them checks cash, and we making money, we all right. The Warriors do want to win. I'll give that to the tune of how much money they've spent in luxury tax over the last basically decade. So absolutely they want to win. However, what they're not doing is giving up the face of the franchise, maybe the second face of the league aside from LeBron over the last 10, 15 years, and they're not absolutely getting rid of him. And this goes back to the Laker conversation. When you have had some success, and they've had a bunch winning championships, the trouble with that is, it's like when you were back in the club days, Martin, you know, you were a married man, but back there, when you still thought you had it, and I can still pull them like that, and I still got some game, you still think, huh, if I get a good lineup, throw on a nice shirt, you know, to make sure the kicks is matching, I can still go get them. And that's what the Warriors are. They still feel like they can go get them. And they're playing a game of, Draymond, what did he say? Man, don't let us get in the playoffs. Don't let us get in. Because they feel like we still them boys. We pull up to the club in the big body Benz, whatever car. We looking good, smelling good. We got it. They got Steph Curry, who at any given night, can still be one of the top 10 player, best players in the league when healthy. We know that. Draymond still feels like he's at the top of his game. And they're going to be banking on an old man, Jimmy Butler, who ain't going to get healthy enough for them to do anything. But they're going to lie to themselves and think that we got a shot. Well, and they didn't bring, and they, hold on, they didn't bring Steve Kerr back to bring him back and then trade Steph. So they're not going to do that. And they're going to feel like once everybody's healthy, including a Porzingis, who they're excited to have back, that they're going to feel like we got a shot. And this is what happens when you have that same old guard, same old, let me tell you about the old dude in the club, how I used to kill him and I used to get him. Your boy, that's what the Lakers are doing with LeBron. We used to do it like this. Let me show you. Ha ha. We can still do it. And that's what you about to get that in all of California. You want Northern California? You want Southern California? You're going to get the same thing and kind of running it back from the like, let me show you how we used to do it. But they ain't trading Steph. Because they need butts and seats in a new arena that it costs a gazillion dollars to get into. And he at least draws butts in them seats. He at least gives you excuses to charge $500 for a ticket. And absolutely, he is going to be sticking around. And not to mention, again, I do believe they feel like a piece here, a piece there. Don't let us in. Don't let us in the door.
1: If they're saying we're only going to make marginal improvements here and there, that's more than, to me, a piece here, a piece there. And to your club analogy, if they don't see that Draymond and maybe Jimmy Butler, probably to Jimmy Butler, but Draymond for sure is in the club wearing jeans with a belt and every button on his shirt is buttoned and his shirt is tucked in.
0: And he got on Skechers?
1: Yeah, exactly. Like, that's where Draymond is in the club. So, but the problem is, Steph, to your point, is still walking in getting free VIP tables because he's like that. All right? So if you still got it like that, then, hey, maybe we could bring one of you button-down wearing dudes with us, but we can't bring everybody. We got to make some moves around here. Can we get a Trey Murphy the third? He's still wearing fitted hats. He can fit in.
0: Hey, you too loud, by the way. Come on. He got to go to the Pistons or something. You too loud with him. I don't keep him on the low. The Pistons can get him. You know, I like him going there. I'm like, shh. Don't tell everybody.
1: Everybody likes Trey Murphy on their team.
0: I'm just saying, because he fits, and he's one of those, like, I don't need the ball all the time, but if you need a bucket, I can get one, but I can also kind of just come off pig, you know, come on. He's one of those guys who fits like that. But, I just think there are certain guys, and I think Curry feels the same way of like, I'd rather retire than leave Golden State, right? I've MVP'd it up, first ever unanimous. I've ringed it up. I've lost in five. I've been through it all. I got my family here. I think Draymond, maybe could still go somewhere else to be, but I think those guys want to, let's fall on our shield. You know what I'm saying? Let's die on our sword, I should say. You know, let me, Steph, and Kerr. And I think those three guys, we're all going to hang it up at the same time. Like, when you're done, I'm done, we done. Like,
1: sincerely,
0: that's how I view them.
1: I honestly thought it was going to be last year. And I think that they
0: I said that on the air. Yeah,
1: I think they've overshot. You're not getting LeBron. You're not getting the Expendables. You're not getting the Vegas residency. And you're just now telling me you're not going to build around Steph. If Steph didn't just sign that massive Chinese shoe deal, yeah. maybe he would hang him up. But he's probably got to go out there and play and drive his
2: Q-rating. Some obligation, up a bit. Yeah. You right. got to play another at least 2 years, and we're going to give you this $1 billion for these shoes. But yeah, I think they're going to bank on we'll make some all-star around trade deadline time. We'll make a trade or two. We'll see what we got. Steph's healthy. Draymond Porzingis healthy. Jimmy Butler hopefully. And I think they're going to feel like we're right around, if we're competing around 4, 5, 6-ish, and then, you know, we make a move, that's just what they're going to do. Again, like I use the club. They just think they still got it, pulling up, smelling like jute. And I think it's going to be some cool water, and they think they're going to be able to do it. 877-99 on Fox. Let's take a few calls on this. Just the Warriors as a whole. Would you trade Steph? I say no if I'm the Warriors because I can't trade the entire franchise. Martin says yes. What do you say? It is the Odd Couple on a Worship Wednesday. We'll take some few calls. Stick with your boys. Fox Sports Radio. Before we get to those calls, though, of course, we got to tell you all about Express Pros. I've been telling you about them for years. 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
4: Do you know the symptoms of moderate to severe obstructive sleep apnea, or OSA, in adults with obesity? They may be happening to you without you knowing. If anyone has ever said you snored loudly, or if you spend your days fighting off excessive tiredness, irritability, and concentration issues, it may be due to OSA.

0: Welcome back to iHeartRadio's coverage of the 2026 FIFA World Cup. Anderson Hurst, Danny Jackson with you. We're taking you all the way up to kickoff with Colombia versus Uzbekistan, Uzbekistan about to appear in their first ever FIFA World Cup match. Danny, those nerves have got to be something right now. This is something that no one from their country has ever done before.
1: Yeah, we're just watching them and their national anthem right now, and just the pride on their faces. We're looking at our screens. It's incredible. We talked about the national anthems. We saw the flag of Scotland, you know, belted out with such passion in Boston. And the same thing here, of course. They're just proud to represent their nation for the first time in a World Cup. And what do they have to do in the first few minutes? They have to keep it tight. They cannot let Colombia score early, because the pressure that Colombia will feel against a smaller team, we've seen some of the results come through, as you mentioned, with Spain having been held 0-0 against Cape Verde. Colombia will be expected to try and shed the hangover of the 2024 Copa America, as we talked about.
0: Right.
1: Can they get through that disappointment after being on a 28-match unbeaten run before that final against Argentina? Of course, Messi comes and backs up that World Cup win with the Copa America that was eluding him as well. And then, of course, at altitude, Mexico City Stadium, the stadium that Maradona won his World Cup in 86 and just took control of that tournament, the place where Pelé won his World Cup in 1970. It's 7,200 feet above sea level, as you mentioned. If you have to chase the game, especially in the backside of the second half, when you've got a weakened bench, you don't have strength and depth like the likes of Colombia will have to bring on fresh legs who can come and change a game. They're going to have to keep things really tight from the very beginning. And then set pieces for me, Rodriguez, Diaz, whoever takes them on the left or the right for Colombia, they can whip in a great ball. And then Sanchez and Lucimi have the height and size and to come off those picks, which they inevitably will in the back post and front post to attack that ball. So for Uzbekistan, it's about starting strong, starting compact, try to do what Paraguay couldn't do by keeping the ball out of the net.
0: Yeah, I think with Colombia, for me, there has to be an added desperation because of what you saw happen earlier today between Portugal and the Congo. This is a great opportunity for them to really take a grasp of this group. They can get that first spot, and I'm looking at these images here, and they're just screaming. I see some tears for their national anthem as well. It's always one of my favorite parts about these pregames. And the other thing is, I feel like there's so many of these games where we think, okay, that's an underrated team. They can do some damage. And, you know, whether it's the Ivory Coasts of the world, whether it's the Ecuadors, like these kind of teams in that second or third tier. But it's always about like having a balanced team. We talked about Colombia's attacking talent with James Rodriguez, Luis Diaz. They could score goals if they're able to keep a clean sheet. And I know it's against Uzbekistan, maybe not the most attacking-minded team that they're ever going to play against. But if they can show that they have that defensive solidity, so to speak, I think they can do some damage at this World
1: Cup.
0: Yeah,
1: Vargas is a goalkeeper that needs to make a couple of big saves when needed in a game like this. But it's controlling the defensive third of the field. Make sure that nothing gets in behind easily. Stand up strong, defend there, and then break lines quickly, especially against a low block.
0: This moment is almost here. Coming up next, you got kickoff between Colombia and Uzbekistan. Stand in Mexico City. 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
10: Supporting these players, there is Kusanov of Manchester City, Luis Diaz of Bayern Munich. Big names on both sides. How will they deal with this atmosphere tonight? And we're underway in Mexico City, and that whistle signifies the start of Uzbekistan's World Cup adventure. The first time they've qualified since gaining independence from the Soviet Union back in 1991. And they are wearing all white tonight. Colombia in their away kit. There is Shomorodov, the player tasked with scoring the goals for their... I was told earlier by Colombians that they reckon 80% of this crowd is supporting them. But Warren Bartlett feels even more than that.
11: Well, I'm just taking it all in. It is a wow factor. I've been lucky enough playing and obviously working in the business where you come to magnificent stadiums, but this is up there with the best. Not only the stadium, but also the atmosphere. Can the players produce? And this will be an area that they feel that Uzbekistan can get a good opportunity with some delivery. We've seen, again, with the set pieces, the one thing we know with the Colombians, they've got with Sanchez at the back, a leader that can maybe occupy and hold that high line that they're doing at the moment, Jackie.
10: And that's Relayev with the left foot, standing over this, so too finds Relayev. The youngster with the right foot, very talented, useful from set pieces, and that is a dangerous looking free kick. Luis Diaz underneath that. And here's Nestor Lorenzo, very used to appearing and coaching at World Cups, but this is the first time he's doing so as a head coach. So he's been to a previous three as an assistant with Argentina and Colombia.
11: That's going to be an interesting battle. Sorry, Jack. He's 18 years of age, third cap, coming against arguably the best player for Colombia. Just an interesting note as well, James Rodriguez is playing on that right-hand side. He wears number 10, and a lot of people talk about journalists that he is going to play on that. Oh, maybe because of his age, that he can't get out. But that's an interesting tactical switch already, where he's maybe picking up a little bit of a pocket of space where he can maybe help with an assist.
10: Here is Rodriguez. He really was outstanding in their run to the quarterfinals in Brazil in 2014. The golden boots, the golden boy. Greta. I think how loud
7: what it was around kickoff time, Warren.
11: Sorry, what'd you say?
7: If Colombia were to score inside this arena, my goodness, the noise.
11: Well, we was here 5 hours before because of the traffic, so we were a little bit of precaution, and it was already loud. There was people in the stadium as we're getting ready for the game. 3 hours of noise in the city last night, just outside the hotel. I mean, Mexico City, what a place to host soccer. The food, the people, the vibe around the place, and that was helped by the Colombians as well. They took over the streets. I didn't get a lot of sleep last night.
7: Mentioned pre-match about the advantage in terms of the supporters, but also in terms of the altitude. It's even lower here than it is in Bogota, the capital of Colombia. Plus, the Colombian players have their base in Guadalajara, also at altitude, whereas the Uzbekistan players only flew in last night from Atlanta. Whether there's time for them to feel the altitude is a question.
11: Uzbekistan as well, they're not playing three, they're playing five, and they've got four midfield players. There was a little conference about whether they play three and try and go man for man with the wing backs. They're not.
7: It was a free kick for that foul on Mojica, the left back.
11: We've got an experienced referee, Andrew Taylor. This is his third World Cup, and he knows about the physical side of the game in the Premier League. But he'd be cautious not to give out too many yellow cards too early, but also making sure that he knows that who the players are, who's the physical side that's coming, when is it going to be an area to stop an attacker going forward.
7: John Arias standing over this as well as James Rodriguez.

0: Welcome back into the 2026 FIFA World Cup on iHeartRadio. Colombia lead Uzbekistan 1-0 in our last game of match day one. Danny Jackson, Anderson Hurst with you guys. Let's get to those keys to the second half for these two teams. They're brought to you by Fox One. The excitement of the FIFA World Cup is now streaming live on Fox One, the official English streaming platform to catch every unforgettable moment. Fox One brings the action straight to your screen so you never miss a goal. Download Fox One and experience the FIFA World Cup live. Danny, what are you looking for in the second half? This is where it gets kind of tough for Uzbekistan because your plan of keeping a clean sheet has gone by the wayside. Now you kind of have to push on a little bit and get some attacking options.
1: Yeah, you have to open up somewhat at some point, but I think they'll keep this as tight as they can for as long as they can. They'll look at games past. We mentioned Switzerland, Qatar. Switzerland should have put that game away 3-4-0, and Qatar, at the very end of the game, they nick a goal to get a 1-1 tie. So they'll look at games like that and think, okay, we haven't had any touches in the opposition box. We haven't had any shots on target. One total shot in the first half, less than 30% possession, but it's still only 1-0. And Colombia will feel that. Even though they haven't been pressured, even though they feel comfortable in the back line, they'll also know they have to kick on as well, because getting that second goal is going to be vitally important to them to open it up. You saw when they scored that goal, it was a release of pressure. You could feel the fans were excited. They erupted. The players could feel play with a little bit more freedom, right, even though it was the end of that first half. But they have to move the ball more quickly. I think they were side to side too many times. We've seen in this tournament when teams split lines and play at pace, especially against a team that's in a tight block. Let's take US Paraguay. The US did that so well. They split the lines. They found the players in advanced positions. Colombia have those players in Rodriguez and Diaz. They need to find those players in the attacking third. They're too slow in possession. And again, I'm going to repeat myself, get that second goal. That's vitally important.
0: Yeah. Who do you think starts faster in this second half? Because you mentioned kind of playing a little bit more free on the Colombia side. There's a balance between playing free and getting complacent with a 1-0 lead.
1: Yeah, I think Colombia come out the gates flying. England did that so well. They conceded a goal at the very end of their game to make it 2-2 going into the second half. And you could hear and feel what England's halftime team talk was. It was like, hey, let's let the reins off. Let's go. Bellingham got that goal very shortly after the second half because they were released from it by their coach to go and play with more high press. I think you'll see Colombia coming out the gates quickly. They'll put some high press on Uzbekistan, make them feel very uncomfortable playing at the back, force the ball to go long, and then Colombia will dominate those balls in the air and they'll be able to build again.
0: What's the blueprint for Uzbekistan to get something out of this game? Are you just happy with trying to keep the goal differential as low as possible, or do you try and just keep it 1-0 for as long as you can and maybe sneak a goal by the end?
1: Well, I think they probably thought that, you know, Congo DR was going to be the game that could get something right out of, right? But look at the result they got against Portugal, 1-1. So that sets up a very different second and third game for them as well. So I think it's going to be, hey, we've got a little bit of speed on the outsides. We've got a forward that can score goals, 44 goals in his career as a national team player for Uzbekistan, has played around Europe. So can you get the odd chance, get him through, and then they've had one corner kick. If they're going to have a set piece, can they execute?
0: What about Colombia? Are you kind of happy with 1-0? Are you trying to kind of bunker down and just make sure you get the result here? Or are you kind of throwing numbers forward continuously to try and make it 3-4 at this point?
1: I think you can afford to commit players forward. I don't think Uzbekistan are going to cause you any problems offensively. I think the crowd is going to demand their team scores more goals. And I think, as much as Uzbekistan don't want to give up goals for that goal differential, Colombia know with Portugal coming up, and they haven't got going yet, and they do have one of the best, they're going to have to get some goals. This is the game for them, especially after that result before, to get some goals on the board and separate their goal differential.
0: Yeah. What about James Rodriguez? It looks like, we kind of mentioned going into the game, there was question marks about his fitness, not playing for Minnesota United for the last couple months. How does he look to you? Does he look like kind of the same magical player that he had been in previous iterations?
1: He looked better. I think in Minnesota, he didn't look fit. He felt like he looked heavy in his movement. His left foot is always going to be good. He's going to be able to do something. Set pieces will be a threat with him on the ball, but whether he lasts 60 or 70 minutes, I think that's the question. At some point, the coach will pull him off and get him ready for the next game, but so far so good. This is a game for him to get involved, get more match fitness, obviously a good game to get him comfortable getting into the tournament, because not much threat coming from the Uzbekistani team, but as the competition increases, I think what he'll get exposed on is his lack of athletic ability right now.
0: Yeah, it's the last game of match day one. Colombia, Uzbekistan, 1-0 Colombia after 45 minutes. The second 45 minutes is coming up. 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
10: Uzbekistan, Dostan Beck, Kamadov coming on. So to Farouk Saifiyev, and we'll see what change that makes to the visitors who are making their tournament debuts. And Uzbekistan in the white get us back underway in a familiar restart that we've seen a few times in this tournament. An attempted restart. They're going to do it all again. We've seen teams trying to make up ground. And off we go again. Uzbekistan still very much in this match while it's still 1-0. What do you reckon the respective coaches will have said to their players at half-time, Warren Barton?
11: Well, I think from Uzbekistan's point of view, with the subs coming on, maybe give them a bit more energy, particularly in wide areas where you're utilise a lot of your energy trying to get forward, and I think he would have been largely happy with what had gone on, maybe a little bit more care in the final third. But as for Colombia, although they got the goal, it's perfect timing, you know, just before half time, wonderful delivery from Luis Diaz, and as you said, Nunez, the wonderful finish. I think, you know, the coach would have been a bit disappointed. He wants more from his players. I know the fans all around us, they want it as well, but it's just about making sure that you don't concede, and if you can get another one and a little bit more care and quality. I mean, they only had, you know, the attempts, seven attempts, but only one of them on target. So, you know, there's a long way to go.
10: And it's been given away for sign off, and he's lost out. About the emotional energy that perhaps Colombia have had to expend with the support, and I've spoken to various Colombia supporters here, and they're talking about how so many have been displaced, have moved around the globe. Many, as you said, Warren, earlier, about 30,000 here in Mexico City, but supporting their national football team is a way that they feel close to their home country. None of these players actually play in the league. Only David Ospina, who's one of the sub-goalkeepers, plays in the home league, as Luis Diaz, who put in a wonderful ball for Daniel Munoz to score the only goal of the game so far. But now here comes Faisaliev. Interesting if they get a set piece as well, because he's certainly capable from there, Faisaliev. But here come Colombia.
11: You said about the passion as well. James Rodriguez is over 120 caps for it, and he was prime with the national anthem, and I think that's a great sign.
10: John Arias.
11: It's that little bit of care there. That's what he would have said. You know, you haven't got 3 or 4 seconds. You know, I know you might feel comfortable and have had a lot of possession, a lot of passing, but around that 18-yard area, 20-yard area, you're not going to have 2 or 3 seconds on the ball. Possession has dropped slightly, only 59%, but it's been around that 60 mark. And I just wonder, you know, with that passing with a purpose and, you know, that wonderful delivery, could you maybe do that a little bit more? Could you try and penetrate with some passes? James Rodriguez comes short, gets it, lays it off. Luis Diaz, he was doing that a little bit. But once they lift the tempo, you can see the difference in class and quality. Some quality as well, that young player getting on the ball. He's not been fazed by the occasion.
10: He's only 22, but he's played a couple of years in Moscow before moving to Turkey last year.
11: Three centre-halves have come up as well, sorry Jackie, I just noticed at the far post there's a spread out, so normally we've seen attacking corners, everybody's together, but the three centre-halves are spread out and isolated each defender. Vargas in goal. He's not the biggest, he's 37 years of age. He's not the biggest goalkeeper.
10: Faisaliev swinging it in. Oh, he's looking at the midfielder, Moskovoy, at the far post. The refs finally get the names on the backs. It's nice, isn't it?
11: Yeah. We've just got beer on our backs.
10: Yeah. I think it's beer, I can't tell because obviously it's on my back, so I can't smell it.
11: I hope it's beer.
10: I'm not
11: going
10: to watch YouTube because that would be weird. Oh, lovely touch from James Rodriguez. He's still got it. Here's John Arias. And on the flick in towards John Arias. Rodriguez, Luis Diaz.
11: Again, just second guessing yourself. That's not what they're about. You know, you can say any time they play with a purpose, 50,000 fans get excited. So that, for me, if I'm a player, I think I'm going to do that for the next 5-10 minutes because I'm not sure whether the back five of Uzbekistan can handle that. When it's in front of me, it's fine. You know, we had an excellent exhibition of Australia doing that, the organisation that they had.
10: Suarez for Mojica.
11: Mojica has to be careful, he's got that yellow card as well quite early on, so he's had to be smart with his challenges.
10: You see the QR code on your screen, scan that and then you can vote for your Michelob Ultra Superior Player of the Match. As it's swinging towards, always towards Shomurodov. Oh, the goalkeeper Vargas hasn't had a great deal to do, but it's picked up again by Safiev for the free kick to Colombia.
11: Sanchez does well at the back. He's not the biggest. He wasn't the biggest when he was at Ajax and at Spurs as well, but he anticipates really well, and there's Luis Diaz getting on the ball. I'd like to see him more involved, you know. doesn't always want to be isolated in that left-hand side. You know, come inside a little bit, get on the ball, because he attracts two or three people, and that may give someone else a little bit of an opportunity to create some space.
10: Uzbekistan making their World Cup debut, the first ever Central Asian side to qualify for the World Cup. Panthers AFC, they used to be part of Soviet Union until 1990. James Rodriguez to work it out. There's loads of space for Mojica. It was a good looking ball in to Luis Suarez, and just for a second Ushurmatov hesitated and cleared it just in time.
11: Well, that's what happens. Get wide, cross the ball. I'm not saying do it every single time, but there was too many times in the first half. They went there, fullback, check back again. Just do it. You can see the panic. Sometimes as a player, you just ask the opposition questions. If it's all pedestrian, I'm okay, I'm fine. You know, test me, get me thinking. As I know, players don't like to think. Gets wide, just deliver it. Don't look to pick anybody out. A little bit of confusion going in, and then it's desperate defending.
10: Well, this is the other match from Group K earlier today. Portugal, one of the favourites to win the tournament, held to a 1-1 draw. Means that it is a really interesting group with DR Congo level on points with Portugal, and Colombia there to win this. It takes 3 points from their opening group game, and the winner of this group will go to Kansas City for a last 32 match against a third placed team, one of the eight best third place teams from the 12 groups. So that is a real incentive for both sides, and this is the game they really want to win to come up to a great start, as Luis Diaz is beaten to it.
11: Just half a pass away, a little bit more care.
10: Isaiah, Shamaturn, Davidson Sanchez. He's their top goal scorer. He's doing a Harry Kane at the moment, which never does him any harm, bearing in mind it usually ends in a goal whenever he picks up the ball. You can hear the whistles from the Colombia supporters. They don't like this little spell of possession that Uzbekistan has struggled to have, as Isaliev misses out and then tries to have a nibble back at Puerta.
11: Yeah, good referee in there. Let a little bit of advances go.
10: He's so used to these big games, Anthony Taylor.
11: And the physical game. You know, he's used to that. He's not blowing his whistle too much, particularly upset a few of the Colombian fans around house. But he's let the players go out. It's a physical game. Well, you can see at the top of this screen as well, Uzbekistan have made a couple of subs. Colombia's still got a lot to choose from, so still got an opportunity for a player to come on.
10: Uzbekistan.
11: Just going to that low again, and I think that suits Uzbekistan. I can't emphasise enough how much Colombia were a far better team when they play quick inside. It gets the whole energy in the stadium.
10: Since they're growing in confidence, the side ranked 50th in the world. Colombia 14th. A much richer pedigree at this level.
11: Well, also, I think it shows on the possession. You know, that's starting to go closer together.
10: Now down to 57% for Colombia, 34% for Uzbekistan, who might have played at this level earlier, but they had a really horrendous air disaster in 1979, a mid-air collision, which killed most of one of their team's packed Spectacor's squad, and they were the leading team of Uzbek football, and it's still remembered as the moment the country lost an entire generation of players and future coaches. And it's seen as the Uzbek equivalent of the Munich air disaster, which happened to the English team Manchester United in 1958, claiming the lives of eight of the players, not to mention the staff and journalists and crew. The foul on Luis Suarez.
11: As well, they've made fouls when they felt that Kana was maybe getting two, three, four passes along, and not fouls that really banish a yellow card, just ones that you get a little look from the referee and then you can get on with it.
10: Well, a quick little touch from Puerta. Now James wanted it on his left foot, it would have opened up for a right-footed strike perhaps, away by Muscovoy.
11: Yeah, that's the problem he's got. You know, he's never going to get away from the two centre-halves. If anything, it's got to be to his feet. And that's maybe why he was dropping off as a big striker, that he's not getting involved in the game, he's getting isolated. So his natural reaction as a striker is that, I want to get involved. You know, you've got to try and stay up there. If you are going to get the ball, get it to his feet.
10: The first Uzbekistan player to win a UEFA title. He won it with Roma, the UEFA Conference League in 2022 against Feyenoord. Now playing in Turkey, they just struggled to really create any clear-cut opportunities for him. He's been fishing for the ball.
11: But they'll be fine, as being on just at the moment. The game, they're not like having to defend like we see earlier with shots hitting the post and people like, they're okay, it's in their rhythm, it's in their nature just to be set. They're quite happy, they've got a nice balance in midfield, they've got wide players that can support in front, they've got wing backs that can push on when needed. And it may be the 75 minute, 80 minute mark, you start asking questions.

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15: 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There's no safe like SimplySafe. Well, he got married in the offseason. He's been one of the tough guys in the NFL. Now he's got to take out the garbage like the rest of us. Lane Johnson, who's going to be a first ballot Hall of Famer, is joining us here in the herd. First of all, you married Kelsey in Nashville. Let's show a picture. These offensive linemen, she is beautiful. And look at that. Holy moly. You know, Lane, now that you're 36 and married, are you going to... You could retire... You could hang out on the farm, but you said, I want to sign an extension. I want to come back. I want to play in the NFL. You didn't have to. You're obviously still great. Why did you decide to come back?
5: I love competing. I love being around men that are, willing to push themselves to the limit. And, you know, it's just a camaraderie thing. You know, I grew up without any brothers or sisters. So, my team has always been an extended part of my family. And, yeah, I really love competing. I love being around my teammates, and I love the city of Philadelphia and what it provides. So another year.
15: You are the longest tenured Eagle player. And I've told people this before. There's nothing like Philly. The talk radio's loud, the reporting, the fans. I mean, Oklahoma's crazy as well. But if you were telling a young guy that's coming to Philadelphia, okay, you got to get ready. Philadelphia is different. How would you describe it?
5: It's a perfect football city. It's a place they thought they even take it a step farther than maybe Texas. It's a religion. It's in their bones. It's in their DNA. And really, I mean, they want max effort out of their players. And, you know, I think for me, it's allowed, you know, the pressure of the city's allowed me to become a better player and the standards that they have. So, you know, all in all, I'm very thankful to be a part of a city that cares about football as much. And it's just an amplifier. The energy we put out in the field, when we're winning, it's all good. And when we're not performing well, you'll hear about it. So it's what it is.
15: Yeah, you're probably the greatest right tackle I've ever seen. I mean, I can say that. Here's a stat, folks, that's unbelievable. When Lane Johnson plays, the Eagles win over 71% of their games. When he doesn't, they're 9-17. They stink. So I know Nick Sirianni loved you coming back. What is your relationship like with Nick? Because I would think Nick likes offensive linemen. Nick's kind of a tough guy. How do you relate with him?
5: Man, I love Nick. We, hit it off from the very beginning. He's very passionate. He's very motivated to get stuff done. And what I like about him most is just how he conducts meetings every day, our schedule, and just the accountability part. So one thing that jumped out to me immediately was whenever he came in, how whenever we watched practice, whoever made a mistake, their number was on the board. So it didn't matter what position you are, who you are, everybody's held accountable. And so I thought that was really cool. And allowed us to, raise our standards. And I think about him as he's misunderstood. I think some of the emotional antics on the sidelines can be misconstrued for who he is and what he is. But to us and everybody in the Eagles, man, we love him. He's such a great communicator. Whatever the team he's assembled over the past 5 years, we've been competitive. We've been competing, for Super Bowls, and, you know, I know last year wasn't what we wanted, but, you know, here we are revamping again, so.
15: Sean Mannion's the new offensive coordinator. He's young. He's got a lot of new ideas. What will it look like for me? What will the tweaks look like? Mm-hmm. What will feel a little different?
5: Yeah, so Sean was a part of the Kubiak tree, so it's very similar to maybe what they do in San Francisco. They love to run outside zone, making sure defenders cover every gap on the field. And, along with that, we'll run play action off of that. Everything looks the same. The motions look the same. And so I think it really puts people in a predicament, especially linebackers, middle of the field. They'll be asked to cover a lot of ground. And everything, it's very hard to differentiate between what plays. So hard to diagnose. So it gets players thinking, and it gets players covering every part of the field. So you wear them down, with their conditioning, running sideline to sideline. And then, I think with how we're hiding stuff, it will just complement everything we're doing.
15: Listen, I said this 2 years ago. A.J. Brown's great. The Eagles are great. I think it's time to part ways. It's okay. Not everything lasts forever. When you heard of the trade, what was your takeaway?
5: I mean, I think both parties are happy. You know, I can understand. For a receiver, so much of what you do is, it's dependent on another person. So for him, I think he'll be in a great situation in New England. I know he's been a fan of them for, a long time. AJ's heart is very tough on himself. He's a guy that if he's not leading the league in receptions or close to it, the competitor he is, he gets frustrated. So. I think that's kind of what it was last year. And then when things aren't going well, we're not winning, and you get, you know, back into your corner every day and you know, in your locker, and they're asking you, are you the same player? What's wrong with you? Stirring the pot. So, you know, I think for him and everybody involved, it'll be less frustration and hopefully motivation from both parties to do better than what we did last year.
15: By the way, you've got an exclusive training event in Oklahoma at your gym, Rooks Performance. Creed Humphrey, Tristan Wirfs, Deion Dawkins. Holy, you better bring the weights. They can lift a little bit here. What are you, good God, some of the strongest guys in the league. What are you guys doing?
5: Yeah, so, you know, I'm anxious to see how these guys train. I'll obviously see how they perform, but everybody has different ways of attacking their training and how they play. So really just for me, learning new things. And then we have different guys from different sports. So we'll have Mitch Hooper, World's Strongest Man, two-time World's Strongest Man. We'll have Josh Bridges, former Navy SEAL CrossFit champion, Sean Brady in the UFC. Yeah, I'm most excited about Chef Robert Irvine cooking. We'll have a lot of meat delivered from Hall of Fame beef, Joe Thomas. So, yeah, man. So basically just a way to train, meet new people, and learn a thing or two. So I'm really excited about it.
15: Well, he's entering his 14th season, a six-time Pro Bowler. He'll be a first-ballot Hall of Famer. One of the great offensive tackles, certainly right tackle. I've never seen anybody. You know you're good when people complain about you, and they always say picks up his right foot early. Oh, he picked, and I was like, when you hear that, what do you think?
5: I mean, I'm the first person to ever do it. I mean, everything I've learned, it's through watching other guys: Jason Peters, Trent Williams, Walter Jones, Anthony Munoz. If you're laid off the ball, you're going to give up a sack. And if you give up too many of them, you won't be working much longer. So, you know, I only played 2 years of college offensive line. So everything I've done, I've watched the other guys. So those are the guys that I watched on film.
15: Well, Walter Jones, pretty good one. Hey, Lane, great seeing you. Congratulations on your marriage to Kelsey in Nashville recently. Congrats. You're one of the good guys in the league, and I appreciate it.
5: Thank you. I'm about to get back to taking out the trash and home duty. So thanks for having me.
15: Of course. Beautiful wife. Just got married. And yeah, it's interesting. I played 2 years of college. I have to figure this game out. He's always learning. That's a good message for all the young people out there. Just keep grinding. Just keep learning. And we had fun today. Lane Johnson, Bob Bradley, Ethan Strauss. We all got a little smarter. Bob Bradley. I'll put Bob on the podcast today. Just his technical excellence. And I just like saying Harry Kane for the Brits. I'm sorry. I mean, he just sounds like a British striker. Harry Kane. He was good. He was something else.
9: Excellent. We got Mexico tonight. USA tomorrow. I mean, this is 6 weeks of greatness. 6 weeks of the beautiful game, as they call it, Colin.
15: Yeah, Australia, we will control time of possession.
9: Right.
15: The difference with Australia is they have people that can counterattack and beat us downfield. Mm-hmm. So we'll dominate the time of possession. We'll probably get more corner kicks, but Australia can make you pay on the other end because of a couple of their athletes. So it's not going to quite look like the first one. Yeah. We'll see how it works out.
9: The staff was telling me they're worried. Monday, Colin was wrong. Could be overflowing if Pochettino gets another win. Somebody was beating him up pretty badly a few months back, Colin.
15: Switzerland, Bosnia-Herzegovina coming up next on Fox.
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0: after being able to steal a game in the series yesterday. They'll be back against the Texas Rangers tomorrow night on the road at 5:05. Rainey Vasquez will get the nod with Jacob deGrom going for the Rangers. We got Mexico taking on South Korea tonight at 6 o'clock. Hear that live right here on San Diego Sports 760. In America at 12 o'clock tomorrow, taking on Australia. Christian Pulisic is questionable for the match, dealing with that hamstring injury. That'll be at 12 o'clock tomorrow on San Diego Sports 760. 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
5: Let's get it going on a Thursday. What's happening, everybody? Ben Fletcher, Sammy Long with you till 2 o'clock today. And then a special edition of Schaefer and Sliwa will be right after that, as John Schaefer and Alan Sliwa are taking over a live broadcast down in Chula Vista. More information on that to come. If it sounds a little different today, well, I'm back here in the studio. Sammy gallivanting around the streets of Las Vegas. Sammy, what's going on, brother?
0: Vegas? I'm in Palm Springs, brother.
5: Isn't that what I said?
0: You said Las Vegas.
5: Oh, that sounds cooler. You should go to Vegas instead of Palm Springs.
0: Listen, don't tempt me with a good time, all right?
5: Palm Springs sounds awesome as he's spending some time with the family out there, but not giving up on the show today because we got a lot to get through. The U.S. Open is off and firing at Shinnecock Hills, and believe it or not, Rory McIlroy in the lead, 3 under par. Through 16 today. Some low scores have hit the board early on day one of the U.S. Open. We'll see if that changes things around over the next couple of days. Padres lose a series. They got the day off today. They're going to be back going up with the Texas Rangers starting tomorrow. Should be a good one there. See if they can get back on track. And we got a very, very rare three, and I'm going to say 3.5 guest show today, Sammy. As coming up at 12:30, we have Jackson Feltz, who, if you've been listening to the World Cup here on San Diego Sports 760, he has been the studio host of the World Cup for all iHeartRadio stations. And then coming up at 1 o'clock, our soccer voice here in San Diego, one of the best to ever do it, Adrian Garcia Marquez, is going to be jumping on the show with us to talk some World Cup. 1:30, we got Coach Quintero for his regularly scheduled weekly appointment, talking some Padres with the coach. And then at 1:45, something very, very special for the people of San Diego, as this weekend, San Diego is home to the first ever Naval Base Coronado NASCAR race, and San Diego's own, El Cajon's own, Jimmy Johnson is going to be on the show today. Very, very exciting over the next couple of hours. Can't wait to get to all of it with you. But we are going to start off with those San Diego Padres, who lose 2 out of 3 out in St. Louis in a bit of a disappointing series. Now, a nice finish yesterday. Sammy and I were watching the game while we were on the air, and the offense got going a little bit. It was good to see Jackson Merrill get the big one. And as the Padres continue along here, it's like you're just sort of hoping and hoping and hoping that maybe the offense will show up. But as we inch closer to the deadline, still about a month and a half away, I'm really wondering what this team is going to be doing, Sammy, because I have no idea at this point. It feels like the logical move is to maybe start selling some pieces off. And I hate that we're there, right? But it just, if you have hope in this offense, that's all you have right now. But it still seems like they are intent on buying at the deadline, and it seems like they're buying pitching at the deadline, which is the weird thing to me.
0: I think it's odd how this is where the intersection between the team and AJ Preller kind of are different. Because I think if you're AJ Preller, you've bought every year. Like, you've bought every single season trying to buy in around the same kind of core group of players, and Manny Machado, Fernando Tatis, and then Jackson Merrill the last couple of years, and Xander Bogaerts. But like AJ Preller personally, with new ownership, now I know he got the contract extension, but that doesn't mean a lot when it comes to GMs and head coaches and managers and things like that.
5: They just spent $3.9 billion on the team. I think they could easily just take a bath in whatever AJ Preller's making.
0: Exactly. So if you're talking about selling off pieces, where are you first looking to? Fernando Tatis would have value in Mason Miller. Now, Mason Miller being sold off doesn't do a lot for you in terms of AJ Preller keeping his job, because they're going to go, wait, you traded Leo DeVries, a potential top prospect, for Mason Miller, and then you just dumped him a year later. But I'm with you. So I think AJ Preller is probably in the position of buy, because what is selling off and getting prospects do for me? For the next guy to come in and have all these top prospects and a stacked farm system. But then I'm with you, Ben. Like, the way this team is so inconsistent from day to day, they win a game in a series, but they don't actually win series against teams that they're going to need tiebreakers against. This Cardinals series was a big series because the Cardinals came to San Diego 1-2-3. You were hoping you could at least return the favor in St. Louis, and you weren't able to do that. And it just feels like every time this team steps up in competition, they aren't able to make a stamp. They aren't able to take 2-3 or go for a sweep. And so I think you do start getting to the point. If they lose these series against the Dodgers and the Braves and the Cubs and the Diamondbacks, all these series that are coming up after this Ranger series, I think you do have to start looking, is the best course of action to sell off some of your stars.
5: And what's crazy, Sammy, is like yesterday was the perfect example of what this team should be more consistently. Manny Machado had an RBI. He had the sac fly early in the game. Jackson Merrill had a home run. Fernando Tatis Jr. went 3-for-5 with 2 RBI in the game. And it's like, oh, well, that's the team that we all kind of signed up for. You know, at the beginning of the year, you're thinking you're getting this 3 out of every 5 games. And if the Padres were doing that, oh, we're talking about World Series aspirations.
0: Of course.
5: The problem is they haven't been doing that. And those three guys specifically haven't been doing that all year. So while Fernando Tatis Jr. is starting to get into a rhythm a little bit, and Jackson Merrill, maybe you're starting to see some light at the end of the tunnel with him, I don't know where I'm at with Manny Machado. I'll be honest. It's going to be until I see it happen consistently. I don't know that I can lend any credence to what he did yesterday. But for Jackson and Fernando, if they can turn this thing around, and look, they got a month worth of time to really audition to this team, you can signal the franchise on what to do next, right? You could signal AJ Preller and ownership, whoever that may be at this time, what can happen next for this team. But until we see it more consistently, like yesterday is just what it is, and that's what we wished we were seeing on a daily basis, but we have not been seeing on a daily basis. So I don't know. If I'm in the boat, I'm not trusting it, but hopefully we can at some point soon.
0: I think it also comes down to the Padres are the only ones that know Joe Musgrove and Nick Pivetta are actually coming back.
5: There is some news on Joe Musgrove. I saw someone close to the Padres organization was sourced in a Sports Illustrated article saying Joe Musgrove is targeting right after the All-Star break for a return.
0: Because that's something, if Pivetta and Musgrove are coming back, that's something where you go, look, I think the pitching staff, although they haven't been as great recently, Michael King struggled a little bit. And we all know, you know, Griffin Canning, despite getting the win yesterday, has struggled mightily. The pitching staff has held it together. If you are actually getting Pivetta and Musgrove back and you can maintain a decent record to where you're in the hunt over the next month, again, playing the Braves, playing the Dodgers, Cubs, Diamondbacks, all these teams that you're going to be trying to chase down and have to beat in the postseason, then you can start hunting a bat. But I hear all this Scooble news. I hear all this, like, yeah, Tarek Skubal and the Padres would be fantastic. Like, that would be electric to see, and we'd all be going nuts if they make the trade. But does that really get you closer to the goal of a World Series versus adding a bat, which we know has been the primary problem with this team all season long?
5: We'll see. Derek Tillerson on with us yesterday said it's already a done deal. Skubal's going to the Dodgers. The Padres would have to do something insane to get Tarek Skubal, and I don't know if it's even possible. All right, let's get to the big three of hour number one. Sammy's going to rip through the top stories in the world of sports. We got so much to get to over the next 2 hours, so buckle in, everybody. It's going to be fun. I promise you that. Sammy, let's get to the big three. Me, go ahead and smash.
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8: Ready to go back to the office and knock the socks off your friends?
9: I mean, coworkers.
8: It's time for the top stories of the day. The Big Three.
5: All right, Sammy, where are we going?
0: All right, well, the New York Knicks are celebrating today. I'm sure everyone has seen it on social media. Tyler Kolek got mistaken for a fan at the parade. New York, millions of people are there. But so New York's absolute mayhem right now. But something that kind of went under the radar. So Knicks owner James Dolan said Wednesday on WFAN radio in New York, they will not go into the second apron. So in the NBA, it's you get punished heavily for going into the first and second apron. You get basically have to pay 3 times the money of the salary. So very few teams do it. But teams like the Knicks that have that kind of money can. The Knicks are projected to be $13 million below the second apron this summer. Mitchell Robinson's a free agent. Landry Shamet, Jose Alvarado, and Karl-Anthony Towns couldn't come to an extension before the start of the season. Do you think it's a bad look that James Dolan is not willing to go into the second apron despite the first championship in 53 years?
5: I don't really, because what did they do this year? Like, I think James Dolan and the brass of the New York Knicks have figured out maybe the next copycat thing in the NBA, which, Sammy, you've said it a million times. This was a team of castoffs. This was a team that they kind of collected around other people. I think the only one necessary to bring back is Jalen Brunson, and you keep him forever. He is a Knick for life. Outside of that, figure out ways to make it work around him. I think the beauty of what the Knicks did was they got a bunch of role guys to come in and play their roles. And when they needed to, OG Anunoby could pop off for 30-plus points. When they needed him to, Karl Anthony Towns could step up and be an excellent defender and take someone like Wemby out of a game. But really, it was Jalen Brunson was the star, and everyone else played their role. Lakers, take note. Luka can be your star. Mm-hmm. Have everybody else play roles. And that may be the next wave, we see. The big three is dead, man. Get the big three out of your head. Maybe this is the way to just do things.
0: I'm with you. And Jalen Brunson, which was a reason why they were able to build this, he actually took $113 million less than he could have taken on his deal because he wanted to outfit a roster. So you got to figure out you're going to have to take care of Jalen Brunson at some point because he just brought the city a championship. And I'm with that. Like, I think teams that whether you win a Super Bowl or you win an NBA championship or you win a World Series, whatever it is, they can get so enamored with, oh, we got to bring all these guys back. We have to bring everyone back. And you look at the dynasties. Look at, like, the Warriors overturned the team, and they had Andrew Bogut in the first run and Andre Iguodala. And then, you know, they're overturning it. It's a whole nother group of players for that 2022 team. You know, the Patriots did it for years. The Chiefs did it for years. Like, it's not about just bringing the same core group of guys back year in and year out. You have to make some hard decisions. This is why championship teams fall apart. You have to be recycling new young talent. Look, Jose Alvarado, all these guys, Landry Shamet, if they want to come back on affordable deals, that's great. But if you're the Knicks, when you're playing in the NBA Finals and everyone's watching these players, got other teams, bad teams are going to overpay for these guys. It's probably smart of Dolan. It comes off wrong saying he's not going to go in the second apron, but it's probably the way to go.
5: Who's next? All right,
0: America tomorrow taking in Australia. Very excited. Both teams won in the group stage in the in their first game. So top of the group. Pulisic remains day to day with a calf injury that he suffered in that Paraguay game. He trained away from the team again today. He is questionable for tomorrow. How much of a loss is he against Australia if he can't go?
5: It's huge. I was listening to some soccer podcasts over the last couple days. Actually, I've been getting a little more into this. And Christian Pulisic may not just be the superstar scorer that we all thought he would be this year. And that's going to be other guys on the roster. But what he is excellent at, and what he was excellent at against Paraguay before he got injured, was being the distraction. And he was so good at it. Just being the big name and setting other guys up and playing unselfish. Sammy, you watched Ted Lasso, didn't you?
0: Of course.
5: You know, there's a big part in that show where it was in the later seasons where Jamie Tart had to stop being Jamie Tart and setting everybody else. Christian Pulisic has a little bit of Jamie Tart to him. And if he can grow up and be a little more mature in this World Cup run, it's huge for him to be able to set up other guys. And you're seeing other guys really step up and take the reign. So I think Christian Pulisic is a massive part of this team. But he needs to be the little Jamie Tart, the mature Jamie Tart.
0: I love that we're getting Ted Lasso references 13. That's actually a fantastic comparison. Because... And it's a big loss if you can't go, because we saw what happened when America had, for years in the last World Cup, Pulisic was still a great player, but they scored three goals in total over four games because it was just Pulisic. There was no one else. It's like having a guy who can drop 40 every night in the NBA, but you have no talent around him. They finally put Flo Balogun, a traditional striker, alongside Pulisic, and you're reaping the benefits in that first game. You put up four goals, and Balogun gets two. Pulisic set up a couple of those goals, had an assist. The one bounced off on the own goal on the first one. So it's a big loss. Australia pulled the upset over Turkey. Now, Australia traditionally is a team that kind of sits back and doesn't attack, but yeah, I mean, it's a huge loss. And considering this Australia game means a lot, because Turkey is a good team, you don't want to lose this game tomorrow. And then all of a sudden, in that Turkey game, you really need to win on home soil to even advance out of the group.
5: I could also be talking out of my ass here. I'm just repeating what I've heard, is that Flo Balogun is not as good of a soccer player as Christian Pulisic, but he might be a better scorer than Christian Pulisic is. So if Christian Pulisic is thinking with Team USA in mind first, setting up Flo Balogun to actually take the shots might be the best thing he can contribute to the team. Soccer knowledge. Right here.
0: Soccer knowledge.
5: Noon to 2, San Diego Sports 760. 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We're going to take our first break of the day right now. We do have some Maren Morris tickets that you can win. We'll tell you exactly how to win those on the other side. It's San Diego Sports 760. 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
5: 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You can listen live. Sammy, you're out in Palm Springs. Any special occasion or are we just on vacation? What are we doing?
0: Just a little vacation, a little Airbnb out here. Got a couple people coming in town. And need an annual Palm Springs trip.
5: Is this birthday or what is this?
0: No, just fun. Just vacation. Fun.
5: Is it 9 million degrees in Palm Springs?
0: It gets hot. It's hot, but it's not terrible right now. It's what we got right here. 96. Not terrible.
5: That's not bad at all. It was actually way better than I was expecting. All right. Well, as we kind of move forward with the show today, we are going to be loaded up with guests. We got four of them kind of coming on the show today. So coming up next, Jackson Feltz is going to be on at 12:30. If you've been listening to any of the World Cup on San Diego Sports 760, he is the studio host of the World Cup. He also does pregame and halftime responsibilities for the Seattle Sounders. And then at 1 o'clock, we got Adrian Garcia Marquez, the voice of SDFC, who's going to be jumping on the show, talk some Team USA with him. And then at 1:30, Coach Quintero will be on with us. And at 1:45, a special treat for all San Diego, Jimmy Johnson, NASCAR's legend, is going to be racing this weekend on Naval Base Coronado. We'll be jumping on the show. We recorded an interview with him this morning on Big Rich, TD, and Fletch. You will hear it in its entirety at 1:45 today. So don't go anywhere over the next couple of hours. Now, Sammy, before we got on air today, you were telling me that Luka Doncic has made some priorities clear with the Los Angeles Lakers this offseason. What does Luka want?
0: Luka has made it clear per report by ESPN to Rob Pelinka and JJ Redick. He needs an A-list center. That's what the report was, an A-list center. So basically what that means is anybody except DeAndre Ayton, anybody that is not named DeAndre Ayton can be the center for me. And we kind of got into it a little bit earlier this week, but it is so crucial. With all everyone talking about, is Austin Reeves going to be back? Is LeBron going to be back? Rui Hachimura is a free agent. Luke Kennard, Marcus Smart. The Lakers have so many free agents. It really is so crucial with a player like Luka Doncic to have a big-time center, because the most success we've ever seen Luka Doncic had was in Dallas when he went to the NBA Finals and he had Derek Lively, Daniel Gafford. He had multiple bigs. Najee Marshall would kind of drop down and kind of lead a massive front court. That does feel like if the Lakers are going to spend big, like Walker Kessler right now from Utah, their negotiations are not going well. He's a restricted free agent, so you'd have to probably overpay a little bit. But if you were to overpay for one spot, getting Luka Doncic, a franchise pick-and-roll type player, probably is the way to go.
5: Luka is 27 years old. Luka Doncic is about to enter into his prime years as a professional athlete with the Los Angeles Lakers. Every year from now on that you don't surround him with the best of the best is a waste of time for the Los Angeles Lakers. Now, look who just won the championship, the New York Knicks. What did they do? Well, they saw their star in Jalen Brunson, and they decided we're going to surround him with OG Anunoby, who's an excellent defender, energy guy, who can also drop 30 every once in a while. They give him Karl Anthony Towns, who, at different points in his career, he's been a bit of a disappointment, but what can he do? He can rebound, he can play defense, and at different nights, he can give you 25 points and 15 boards in a single game, and he did that a couple times in the finals. And so they surround Jalen Brunson with some cast-off from other teams who make Jalen Brunson elevate even more as a star. You already have the biggest superstar in the game of basketball, the most talented offensive player in the game of basketball in Luka Doncic. Why are you wasting any time talking about an extension with LeBron? Why are you wasting any energy dealing with Austin Reeves, who is a B-plus Luka-type player? Surround him with everything the Knicks just did. Take a page out of their playbook because they just ran it all the way to the championship. You could do the same thing. Does anyone in their right mind think that Jalen Brunson is better than Luka Doncic? Because I don't.
1: No.
5: So why would you be wasting your time with any conversations about LeBron James? It really any conversations about Austin Reeves. I know you like him, Sammy, but why would you waste your conversations with him when all you need to be doing is surrounding Luka with excellent 3 and D guys and a generational big?
0: I'm with you to an extent. Look, I get the Knicks comparison is valid. Like, the Knicks are not surrounded by stars. It's Jalen Brunson and a bunch of very solid players. Mikal Bridges, no one will mistake for being a star. OG Anunoby might be a star now because of what he did in game four, but heading into the playoffs, I don't think you'd say OG Anunoby was one of the best players. And Karl Anthony Towns, a lot of people, including myself, had doubts that Karl Anthony Towns on the number two, being a number two on a championship winning team wasn't ever going to happen. He couldn't do it with Anthony Edwards. So I was like, I don't know if it's just going to work with Jalen Brunson. But like Walker Kessler's a guy who's not the sexiest player, not the sexiest name, but he's a great defensive player. He's a defensive big and is an excellent rebounder and can score at will. So you're like, look around who the Lakers are going to have to get past in the Western Conference. Victor Wembanyama in the Spurs, Chet Holmgren in Oklahoma City, Nikola Jokic in Denver. Like, you need a center. DeAndre Ayton cannot be your center. That just can't, you can't be getting dominated. There's no way you're going to win multiple series with a center having a deficiency at the center spot, unless your guards are so much better than them. Austin Reeves, look, I think Austin Reeves is a very good player, and the Lakers do need another ball handler that can take over the offense when Luka's out. But again, the Reeves and LeBron conversation all comes out of money. If they're making max level deals, yeah, I got a problem with it. But if they're on more manageable deals, if LeBron wants to come back still playing at a high level on a manageable 1 year deal, that's great. But paying LeBron whatever he wants and bringing Kevin Love per reports is an atrocity to me. We're done with getting LeBron's friends on the team.
5: Do you see LeBron full gray now on his beard?
0: Yeah, he's 42, dude.
5: I know, a little bit of stress added to his veins. So 42-year-old LeBron with 27-year-old Luka Doncic in his absolute prime. I'm fine moving on, and no matter what the cost is, really. I think LeBron's a hindrance at this point as much as he is a help. All right, it's San Diego Sports 760. On the other side, Jackson Feltz, who is the studio host for all things World Cup here at iHeartRadio nationally. Big deal coming up next is Jackson Feltz talks the World Cup with us as we get ready for Team USA versus Australia tomorrow. Gonna be a blast at San Diego Sports 760. 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
0: Hi, eBay. Padres got an off day today after winning yesterday, getting 14 hits against the Cards. Take on the Rangers for a three-game set. Jacob DeGrom will be going for Texas, while Randy Vasquez will be going for the Padres. And we got Mexico take on South Korea tonight, 6 o'clock. You can hear that game right here on San Diego Sports 760. And tomorrow, Team USA taking on Australia, 12 o'clock. The Americans are slight favorites. Christian Pulisic is currently day-to-day, going to be a game-time decision dealing with that hamstring injury he suffered last week against Paraguay. eBay is home to millions of finds, and each one becomes part of your story. From your favorite vintage band tee to the dream car you've been searching for or the foul ball you heroically gave away, it's all there on eBay. eBay, things people love.

0: San Diego Sports 760, Ben Fletcher, Sammy Long with you till 2 o'clock today. We're expected to be joined by Jackson Feltz any minute now. He is the studio host of the World Cup on iHeartRadio across the country. We're expecting him to be joining here any second now. But until then, let's talk about it. Team USA going up against Australia tomorrow. Feels like there's stakes on this World Cup now, doesn't it? It feels like Team USA has gone past the point where we're like, oh, man, if they could just get out of the group stage and get into the knockout round, we'll all be happy. It feels like there should be some more excitement around this team. And maybe that's going to doom them because of the 4-1 win over Paraguay. Like, maybe expectations are too high now. But I feel like I expect more out of them now. Don't you, Sammy?
1: 100%. Totally. Because I think with this U.S. team now, we got into a little bit earlier, there was this kind of skepticism of, look, America hadn't been playing well. If we all forget, Pulisic hadn't scored in the first 5 calendar months of this season. And then all of a sudden, you know, against Senegal, they look good. Against Germany, right before the World Cup, they ended up losing, but they look decent in the game. You're like, all right, maybe they're doing something here. And then they end up winning and putting 4 goals up. So I do think expectations have changed. I think you have to get out of the group. And honestly, the last time that we won a knockout round game was against Mexico in 2002. You have to win a knockout round game, and honestly, probably win 2. With Balogun and Pulisic playing the way that they are, the back line, which has been a concern, held up against Paraguay. And Gio Reyna, the young American star who we all thought was going to emerge at the last World Cup, gets a goal there late. You have 3 legit stars on this team. There's no reason to not be winning a couple knockout round games.
0: I agree. Jackson Feltz is here. He hosts the iHeartRadio World Cup, is the studio host. He's also the host of the Sounders FC Weekly, and he's the pre- and post-game show for the Seattle Sounders. Jackson, my name is Ben Fletcher. The voice you just heard was Sammy Long. Pleasure meeting you. Pleasure having you on, man. How's life?
2: Good, guys. It's a pleasure to be on with you. We got a heck of a game here tomorrow.
0: Don't we? Man, this is fun. Now, I'll be honest, Jackson. Sammy and I, we've fallen in love with SDFC. We watch all of their matches. That's the most soccer we've ever watched in our lives. But this World Cup, we've started betting on it, and so we're locked into every single match, having the best time watching these games. But Team USA, we were just talking about it. It feels like that 4-1 win over Paraguay maybe adds a little more expectations onto this team just because of how good they looked. And maybe that team that's been a bit of a disappointment for a while now on the national scene, all of a sudden they got some expectations, don't they?
2: They certainly do. I think going into the tournament, my expectation was, listen, just make the round of 16. I can't expect that this team can go into that game against potentially a Belgium or an Egypt and get a win. I think that what we saw in the 4-1 win last week was a team that is together. It's coherent. It's playing, I think, really well on both ends of the ball. They're healthy now that Chris Richards is back to the back line. I tell you what, guys, I mean, for me, my expectation now is quarterfinal. And if they don't get past the round of 16 again,

0: Listen, if Christian Pulisic is too hurt to go tomorrow, and that injury is still bothering him, then yeah, you easily throw Gio Reyna in there and you don't look back. But right now, you know, when everybody is healthy and everybody is ready to go, I see Gio Reyna as just an excellent piece you can bring off the bench and do what he did against Paraguay.
1: Jackson Feltz, iHeartRadio studio host for the World Cup. You're going to hear him pretty much all day tomorrow as we carry every game, starting with the Team USA game, all the way through the evening. Jackson, I look at this World Cup so far, and it really has been a story of stars. Lionel Messi with a hat trick. You got Erling Haaland who with Norway, who has two goals. Mbappe has two goals. Well, Team USA may have birthed the star, and his name is Flo Balogun. And so Balogun, as he's burst onto the scene, what do we need to know about him? Is he this guy who is going to dominate for Team USA and be a multiple goal scorer per game? Or was that maybe a flash in the pan?
0: Yeah, I don't think so. I think for Flo Balogun, Monaco, excellent striker. I think the thing with him was you got to cast your chances. You get into dangerous spots and you get into goal scoring opportunities so much. We saw it in the run up to this World Cup. He always made himself goal dangerous, and it was about finishing those chances. And I think what we saw in that 4-1 game was this is a guy now who is, you know, he's on fire, to put it simply, and he's going to need to stay that. But the brilliant thing and the best thing you can have in a World Cup is an informed striker. And like you said, I mean, it looks like there are a lot of them going right now. Messi with obviously his first career hat trick. Mbappe becomes the leading goal scorer in French national team history. Haaland puts two in. It's really, as you mentioned, accurately so, been the World Cup of stars so far. I'm not sure Flo is going to be able to be in that group. I don't know if he's going to be able to stay that consistent to get everything, you know, from the outside wings and everything else that, say, a Messi gets from McAllister or that an Mbappe gets from his. Those teams are a little more stacked, I think, with guys who can feed Mbappe and Messi. But can Flo be that second tier of stars here at the World Cup? I think there's enough around him, especially with Pulisic, to make Flo into a global star and get Monaco a giant chunk of change for him after the World Cup.
2: Well, we saw Portugal draw Cristiano Ronaldo kind of getting crushed online for zero shots on goal. We also saw Spain, Cape Verde, with the draw. What team at the top in terms of odds is concerned you the most through their first game?
0: Yeah, it's Spain for sure. And full disclosure, Spain was my pick to win the whole tournament. If I had a do-over, I'd pick France. But Spain really frustrated me in that 0-0 game. And for my money, the best player on planet Earth right now is 19-year-old Lamine Yamal, the winger for Spain. He is dealing with this slight injury. He didn't start. He came off the bench. Still looked a little bit hurt. They're trying to ease him back in. But the thing with past Lamal is, listen, okay, you don't have Lamine Yamal. You should still get a goal. You shouldn't be shut out by Cape Verde. So the fact that it was a 0-0 game, I am worried about Nico Williams. I'm worried about their attack. I'm worried that they're not able to get the balls through Pedri and Rodri in that tremendous midfield to get up and forward. And so I think for Portugal, it's one really big moment of elapsing to give Congo their goal yesterday. I'm not overly worried about Portugal. They did score. I think Ronaldo will find his form over the course of the tournament, I think. But Spain, if they can't get their act together, then I'm very worried that they're not going to go on a run like I hoped they would.
1: Jackson Feltz joining us today on San Diego Sports 760. Jackson, Australia tomorrow. What do we need to know about him? What's this looking like for Team USA?
0: This is going to be a different game than Paraguay, guys. Paraguay is a much more, I think, larger, they have a more physical team. Australia is quicker, they're faster. They got this guy Metcalf on the wing. He has a lot of speed. Both their wingers have tremendous speed. They work well through the midfield. They work in a back five so they can play kind of out of back direct and go up top. I really was impressed by Australia's 2-0 win over Turkey. It's going to make Pochettino and the United United States national team play very differently, I think, than they played against Paraguay, where they were able to just get up on the wings. Pulisic could pretty much do whatever he wanted. Even if Christian plays, I think the United States is going to have to play, I think, at a different level, specifically in terms of just their strategy and how Pochettino sets up his squad in order to beat a

0: far more athletic, far faster Australia team.
1: Looking, you know, the other host countries, Mexico and Canada, Canada with the draw, and Mexico gets the red cards early, kind of an eventful game, but is able to get through. Who do you see right now between Mexico and Canada as possibly having a further run?
0: Yeah, that's a good question. I think I would see Mexico just off the fact that they're a higher quality squad. I think we'll see tonight against South Korea. That's a good test for them in Guadalajara. I don't think they looked very good against South Africa. I think a lot of that you can put on, it's the opening World Cup game. You have Estadio Azteca, Mexico City Stadium, absolutely packed to the brim. There's a lot of pressure on your team, host country opening game. This is in Guadalajara, so it's still going to have that pressure from Mexican fans. But I think Canada, for me, that draw, okay, today's a game against Qatar in Vancouver where the team is actually stationed. The Canadian national team is in that city. And if they don't come out and get a 3-0 win or a 2-0 win or, you know, just utterly be dominant against, I think, a poor Qatar team, if Canada doesn't do that, then they should be very worried. But overall, for a longer run, I think I am still taking Mexico just for the star power.
2: Jackson Feltz, pleasure to meet you, man. Hell of a job. And thank you for taking some time out of, I'm sure, the busiest time of your life in the last 4 years.
0: In all 30-plus years of my life. You got it. Thanks, guys.
2: Appreciate you, man. Jackson Feltz, our studio broadcaster for the World Cup. Maybe the busiest man in media these days. But thank you to Jackson Feltz for giving us some of his time. We got long shots coming up next, Sammy. Yesterday did not go our way. That's okay. Because today
1: we were so close.
2: We were very, very close.
1: So close.
2: It was. We needed, what, one goal from Ghana? And that would have done it?
1: Yeah. No, Panama. Panama sold us.
2: Ghana scored the goal in the game. Panama did not.
1: England won. And over on the Orioles and Mariners hit. Very brutal non-cover yesterday.
2: Well, coming up next, we got today's long shots where maybe Sammy makes us some money. 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
2: 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Keep it locked here. 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Sammy, have you been able to take in any of the U.S. Open going on today?
1: Yes, and 858 kindly reminded you, because we know that Ben Fletcher is not a fan of Rory McIlroy. For some reason, Rory did something to piss off Ben. 858 wanted to text in and go, Rory playing well just to spite Ben Fletcher. I'm personally very happy because I locked in a nice little Rory top 10 bet last night. But McIlroy trying to go Masters, trying to go U.S. Open. I don't know.
2: So Rory McIlroy, the guy who I just watched bogey 17 and 18, you mean, on his way back into the clubhouse after being 3 under par through 16 holes and then choking the last two holes away? That same guy?
1: Listen. We all know Rory's a Saturday and Sunday type player.
2: Sure.
1: Okay?
2: Sure.
1: Rich McGuire on YouTube, can't wait for the Rose, Spieth, Rom group in 20 minutes.
2: Dude, it is. It's so good. Earlier today, Brooksy and Chris got her up, who they're actually like related somehow. They teed off together. This has been a fun day at the U.S. Open, and the wind is howling at Shinnecock, which is exactly what we all wanted. But yeah, Rory drops two shots at the end of his round today. Ludvig Åberg, who we talked a lot about yesterday, is one under par. You got a pretty good leaderboard shaping up. In fact, Bryson DeChambeau just teeing off, part his first hole. We'll see how he does today. But our guy Tommy Fleetwood playing some pretty good golf as well. It is San Diego Sports 760. Every day at 12:45, we do a little something called Long Shots, where Sammy makes us a little parlay that we could all put into our various combination and trading apps, or if you don't live in the state of California, betting apps. But as we get going here on a Thursday, Sammy, let's get into them.
17: You looking for some luck? 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
2: Now, Sammy, this is usually your studio that I'm sitting in right now, and your camera breaks once a show. What do you do to fix it? Because my camera just broke.
1: Hey, you hit it with a little unplug, plug back in.
2: Is it that easy?
1: It is that easy.
2: All right, well,
1: it is that easy.
2: You give us your first pick, and I'll do that.
1: All right. Mexico, South Korea tonight. Very excited for this game. You know, some of the World Cup games have been great, but we haven't always expected all these games to be great because there's been some, you know, massive odds and things in this game and heading into these games. But this is a match where you can really get some good odds. So Mexico is currently almost a little under even money, plus 105 to win this outright. South Korea, very good team. You heard our last guest talking about this is going to be a very good test for Mexico. Mexico in their first game came out, you could tell, a little jittery. Again, they opened up the World Cup at home. There were three red cards in the game, so things got feisty. But this team is a very good team. Raul Jimenez, Edson Alvarez, They got some, you know, Alvarez holding down the midfield has been very good. And Jimenez, we all know, can put the ball in the net. I like over 2.5 here. So these teams actually met in 2018. That match had 3 total goals. And these teams both like to score. Mexico, I think, settles down earlier in this one, is able to get on the board. And South Korea also is no slouch either. So I think I like over 2.5 goals in this one. It's going to be a high-scoring affair tonight. Of course, America and Australia tomorrow. Now, we're going America money line -176, not just because we have red, white, and blue flowing through us, because look at this, what this American team has done. Now, I know Christian Pulisic is questionable for the game. That's obviously going to swing the odds. In fact, if he doesn't play, I still like the Americans on the money line. It's actually going to get us some value here. You heard Gio Reyna open something up. Now, Gio Reyna is the kind of embattled midfielder that hasn't been able to play a lot, at least in the last World Cup with Greg Berhalter at the helm, and was coming off the bench. He's still coming off the bench with Pochettino. But if Pulisic isn't able to go, Reyna's going to slide up there, and along with Flo Balogun, they're playing with a lot of swag right now. Tyler Adams has been kind of pushing up. The back line held up surprisingly well against Paraguay. I know they let that one slip through in the second half, but that first 45 minutes, I mean, at home, America now has a chance too, because they won that first game, 3 goal differential. Australia beat Turkey in their first matchup, which was a big surprise. Australia was almost a 4-1 dog, a little bit over a 4-1 dog, to win that outright. They really packed it in and capitalized on Turkey's turnovers. I think just at home, I think this could be 0-0 at half. At home, we break through late and win this one by a couple goals. So I like America on the money line, -176. And then Brazil and Haiti. Now, Haiti had a big surprise. They actually drew in their first game, and everyone's kind of came out of nowhere. Brazil was a little disappointing. In the week leading up, we all thought, okay, Brazil kind of became the sexy pick because you got Vinicius Jr., who is a tremendous player. Neymar is still hurt right now, who's, you know, been one of the best players for Brazil over the years, and one of the best players in soccer, period. He is still out right now dealing with an injury. But yeah, Thiago, you got Cunha. Look, in their first game, they came out flat and they had a draw. Against Haiti, I like over 3.5 goals. Over 3.5 goals. I know that's a big number, but this is where we can play the last game in Brazil into some betting analysis in our game, because Brazil is not going to take their foot off the gas. They're much better than Haiti. They were able to scout Haiti in their last game. Even with Neymar not playing in this one, Vinny Jr. is still one of the most talented attackers in all of soccer. And they are not going to take their foot off the gas because they need to work this goal differential up. I think they beat the crap out of Haiti tomorrow. Over 3.5 goals in case Haiti gets one coming back the other way on a counterattack. But I like over 3.5 goals in Brazil and Haiti. I like the U.S. on the money line tomorrow, -176. And I like over 2.5 goals in South Korea and Mexico tonight. I think we're going to have a high-scoring affair.
2: I like it a lot, mainly because you took Team USA on the money line. Cool, we'll lock that in. Coming up next, we got Adrian Garcia Marquez, one of the best voices, really just period, in the world, but also one of the best voices on soccer in this country. Can't wait to chat with Adrian. We'll do that at the top of hour 2. Coming up next, San Diego Sports 760 live on the iHeartRadio app.
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1: 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With Padres back tomorrow. They're off day today, taking on the Texas Rangers. Jacob DeGrom will be on the mound for Texas, while Randy Vasquez will be going for the Padres. And we got Mexico taking on South Korea tonight at 6 o'clock following Schaefer and Sliwa. Hear that right here on San Diego Sports 760. Mexico is currently plus 105 on the money line to get the W. And then USA taking on Australia tomorrow. Chance to possibly win the group with a win. That game will be at 12 o'clock. USA is almost a 2-1 favorite to do so. 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
2: Let's get it going in hour number two. It's a pleasure to be here in America's finest city, broadcasting to you all. Ben Fletcher, Sammy Long with you till 2 o'clock. Schaefer and Sliwa are going to take over right after that as they get ready for the World Cup today. They're going to be broadcasting live down in Chula Vista, out at Memorial Park in Chula Vista. It's going to be really fun, so get on down there, support the boys, and support San Diego Sports 760 as we are your home for the World Cup in 2026. How about one of the greatest voices in our country and someone who's got to be pinching himself over the last couple of weeks? Because Adrian Garcia Marquez, it's happened, man. 16 million people watching Game 1 for Team USA as they took on Paraguay. You would imagine after that performance, it's going to be even bigger for Game 2 coming up tomorrow against Australia. Adrian, the USA's on fire for some soccer, baby.
15: They're on fire. They started off on the right foot, and again, it's a pleasure to join you guys here. It was to be expected, right? So this is one of those situations where now the U.S. men's national team came out of the gate the way they did and winning the way they did, dominating the way they did. The expectations are riding high. So we'll see. We'll see if Australia doesn't end up, you know, providing some sort of a true resistance, because they're, keep in mind, Australia, they're very disciplined at the back. So some of those things that you saw coming out of the wings with Tillman coming up, I mean, he was just absolutely destroying coming up. And you obviously saw the way that the team was flowing. Australia presents a bigger problem because that back line, they shift it to five guys. They make it real tough on you. They're tough as nails. They're very physical. So that's going to be the question going into the match tomorrow for Australia, USA, U.S. men's national team. Can they be as physical as Australia, mate? Because Australia is going to come in with the knife between their teeth.
1: Adrian, has your expectations for Team USA changed after the first game, or kind of wait and see?
15: No. I mean, this is the golden generation, guys. They have to play. They have to perform. They have to advance. You know, there's no excuses for this generation. That's why they were called the golden generation. Pressure is on. Now it's time to make good on that. And Pochettino, the reason why they paid him what they paid him to bring him in. So, yes, it's a great win, and it's good for the U.S. men's national team fan base, but they still have a lot to prove, and I think they just got off on the right foot and looked very dominant, looked a lot different than we thought we would see them looking in match day one, just given the situation, right? Like how they built up to all of this, all of the drama and you know, the Diego Luna left off of the roster, leaving a sour taste in the mouth of a lot of fans. Like, what's Poch doing? And then he just shut everybody up, and the team shut everybody up and just said, patience is the cornerstone of wisdom. Just sit back, relax, have the popcorn ready, because we're coming.
2: Adrian Garcia Marquez joining us today on San Diego Sports 760. Adrian, what's the last couple of years been like for you? Because we get SDFC comes to San Diego. We know that's a dream come true. You land the job as the play-by-play voice for SDFC, which has to just be something that's awesome for you because you grew up here, and then all of a sudden they get an MLS team. And now the World Cup on American soil, and 16 million Americans are watching Game 1 as Team USA beats Paraguay. It feels like soccer has leapt forward to me, especially here in San Diego, but really in the whole country, doesn't it?
15: Yeah, well, I'll tell you, being, you know, somebody, again, born and raised, as you mentioned, in San Diego, San Diego's always been a soccer city. It's a soccer town through and through, and, you know, we loved our Chargers, the Padres, and there was always a place for football. It didn't matter what level, what teams, from the youth level all the way up to whatever was, you know, for us, me growing up, the San Diego Soccers. So it was just a matter of time before MLS came to SD. And yes, I was ecstatic, super happy when I got the call from Seb Morua recruiting me to join San Diego FC after, you know, putting in the years that I put into the broadcasting. I've always wanted to come home and broadcast for one of my teams. And obviously I get the chance with the Chargers. And I know a lot of you out there, no, I don't like the Chargers yet. Come on, it's still the Chargers. And I make a deal with San Diego, just to let you guys know, just as a side note, I rarely refer to them as the Los Angeles Chargers. I say Los Chargers because they're part of San Diego, Baja California. They're all of Southern California's team. And for me, that was the dream come true, getting to be the voice of the Chargers. Then you add now SDFC. And, you know, and the reason I got into broadcasting, guys, to be honest, I wanted to be one of the voices of the Padres. And I still haven't gotten a cup of coffee with the Pods in my entire career. I've done games on national TV that are the Padre games. But for me, either way, it's been a dream come true. That's what's left on the bucket list. I got to broadcast for the Padres one day for my hometown teams. But for San Diego FC to have called me, it was personally such a big deal. And I'm still, you know, like you said, pinching myself, happy, living the dream that I get to come home and call soccer for San Diego. So, yes, soccer is alive and well in this country. And San Diego has shown what everybody, I think, in San Diego already knew. This is a soccer town. And we're proving it. It doesn't matter what country you're from. We all represent in the 619, and you could see it. You could feel it in the watch parties that San Diego FC have had. And it's just been a great vibe all around and across the country. And wait till tomorrow. Seattle, guys, El Ruidoso, the sound guard in there, it's going to be absolute fire for the U.S. men's national team. So football is alive and well.
2: It's going to be awesome. How deep does that bucket list go, Adrian? Because you've called Kobe Bryant almost his entire career. You've called everything, man. But how deep does that bucket list go? What are the number one things you would want to do in terms of calling games?
15: Let me think about that. I've gotten to do the Olympics. I want to do more Olympics. I've gotten to do the Super Bowl multiple. It's just, honestly, guys, a very personal one, do Padre games. That's still on the bucket list. And other than that, I think I call a World Cup, get to a World Cup final one day, be that guy or one of the guys calling the World Cup final stages, just getting in to be a broadcaster for the World Cup. And I'll tell you guys, I'll be honest. So for Fox, you know, it felt like I've been part of, you know, Paramount doing the Mexican national team for 4 years, with Fox and with, Fox Deportes and Paramount Plus doing Liga MX. And I was building towards the World Cup. Like, think of me as a player, right? I'm trying to make that 26-man roster, but I got Diego Luna a little bit, not in the sense of the same drama, right, with Diego Luna. But there are guys that are further up, in experience that have done World Cups, and those are always going to be the gentlemen that are going to get those opportunities. I got to wait my turn, if you will, but that's on the bucket list. So calling Padre games and a World Cup, actually getting to call a World Cup or a World Cup final, that is on the bucket list still. As a broadcast.
1: Well, Adrian, you got our vote no matter what you want to do. So, but I'm curious for SCFC actually, how does this break affect them? Like, cause they kind of, you know, had a rough a midway stretch there before the break, and then they kind of got out of the hole a little bit towards the end, but then it was stopped. Do you think SCFC is going to kind of hit the ground running, or was this a good stoppage for them, or kind of a bad killing momentum?
15: I think in our case for San Diego FC, it was good because you get to reset, right? Just kind of look at what you have roster-wise. I am sure, I am confident Tyler Heaps, Mikey Ibanez, and the whole organization are working on making this team better when they come out of the gate again for the second half. I have all of the confidence in San Diego FC that they're going to turn it around and literally come out. Like, I feel like I want to come out once I get an opportunity to get back with San Diego FC's mic, like bats out of hell. It's going to be exciting. We're going to be pumped up from the World Cup, and it's just going to be, for San Diego FC, an opportunity to bounce back. So I think that this rest, this month off, if you will, for some of the players, this is, you know, obviously they're not taking the month off because they're still working and getting ready for that second half. But this little break from the league, I think, is going to be soup for the soul, and they're going to come out red hot.
2: Team Mexico going tonight against South Korea. What do you think?
15: Oh, man. I mean, I got to call the last one that they got that they played each other in. It was in September. And it was a heck of a match. We got four goals. It was a 2-2 in the end. Sonny came in and was able to get that equalizer. It's just beautiful to see the South Korean fans and the Mexican fans come together. You know, it's like they're already chanting a song, Hermano Surcoreano, ya eres Mexicano. You know, it's like it's they've already adopted the South Koreans in Mexico, and today, unfortunately, they have to face each other and be rivals. But it's been a beautiful thing to watch. South Korea's growth in football, Mexico, and the way the fan bases are all kind of just loving each other. But for Mexico on the field, Edson Álvarez is going to move to center back for this match, given the situation with Cesar Montes and the red card. The emergence of Eric Lira in a lot of people's eyes. For those of us that follow Liga MX, we know what he's done with Cruz Azul. It's not surprising. Eric Lira is those guys that you want on a team, right? Just those hard-nosed, lunch pail, hard hat kind of guys. So they're able, they have the luxury to move Edson Álvarez to center back while Cesar Montes serves the suspension. I'm looking forward. I don't know. I have a hunch that maybe today we get the Xolo kid. You know, it's the teenage phenom. I don't know if you guys have seen Gil Mora playing beyond his years at 17 years of age, plays like he's 25 to 30, very mature on the field, very poised, and very quick. And that quickness, that quick-mindedness, the clarity and the class in tight spaces that he provides, even at 17, is going to be very important against South Korea because of the way that they play, because they're really good at weaving in and out of traffic, getting the ball out to Sonny distributing. They're fast, they're quick, they're just very efficient. And you're going to need that in the midfield to kind of hold it down with Eric Lira and the guys at the back. But getting that ball forward to Raul, who, by the way, you know, what an emotional goal he scored, you know, in honor of his dad. Promised him his dad was the person that kept pushing him to stay with football after the injury. Raul was about to hang him up, and his dad didn't let him. And his dad passed away, you know, a few weeks ago, about a month, month and a half ago, and he didn't get a chance to see his son back in the World Cup and score a goal. And he had promised his dad he was going to score a goal in the World Cup. Promise kept. That's why he looked up to the heavens, you know, and it was just a very emotional goal for Raul Jimenez. But I think that that's also going to break Raul out. We saw the beautiful game that Quiñones gave Mexico, and I think we can expect more from him. It's just going to be a matter of what does the midfield provide with Gutierrez. If it's Gutierrez, I'm suspecting it'll be Gutierrez, Mora, and Alvaro Fidalgo, and then obviously Eric Lira. So then, I don't know, it's going to be a very, very fun game to watch. It's going to be absolute fire. The tribuna there, the stadium in Guadalajara is going to be humming, and it's just going to feel like the energy that you'd like to see, feel, and watch on television. And if you don't get to be there, you know, obviously the vibe is going to be at your front row seat at home, and you're going to get a great match with Mexico and South Korea. It's going to be a tough match. Again, they've tied 2-2 the last time they faced each other. It wasn't an easy match for either side, so it's going to be about the individual player that can break through and create something.
2: And if you're looking for a spot to watch that in San Diego, go join John Schaefer and Alan Sliwa down at Memorial Park in Chula Vista. They're hosting a little watch party there tonight for that match. Get on out to Chula Vista, support the boys, support the station, support whoever you'd like, but it's going to be a ton of fun. Adrian Garcia Marquez, you're the absolute best, man. Thank you for your time today, and enjoy the watching over the next couple days.
15: Yeah, we'll do, guys. And again, disfruten, enjoy the Mundial. And again, for our San Diego FC faithful, as the great Arnold Schwarzenegger said, man, we'll be back. We're going to be back. Don't worry about it. Sit back to the World Cup. Everything will be ready.
2: And we can't wait for it. Adrian Garcia Marquez, there he goes. Always appreciate his time. We got a busy show still to go, Sammy. We got a lot going on. Coach Quintero is going to be joining us in 15 minutes. We're going to do the big three on the other side. Like I said, if you're not doing anything today, get on out to Chula Vista Memorial Park. Schaefer and Sliwa will be there. There's going to be a huge watch party for all the World Cup games, but especially Mexico, South Korea later tonight. That place is going to be packed. Get on down there and have some fun tonight in Chula Vista. It's San Diego Sports 760. Big three coming up next on San Diego Sports 760, live on the iHeartRadio app.
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2: Well, as video continues to pour out from the streets of New York City, I fear it may never be the same. My God, things are going crazy. People are climbing on light poles. Naked people are running around. We need a championship parade in San Diego. That's all I'm saying.
1: Did you see some guy got Postmates delivered in the middle of the parade?
2: Did you see the video I just sent you, Sammy? Some lady is twerking on a light pole or a street light in the middle of New York City, and someone else, another woman, is ripping off her pants. It's madness out in the streets of New York right now.
1: Dude, we're never going to hear the end of the Knicks winning. Like, because New Yorkers have always talked like they've won, but they've never had anything outside of the Giants to ever brag about, and now they actually do. So this is going to be a long offseason.
2: Especially because, like, the Knicks are their team. Like, the Knicks are equivalent to the Yankees. This is New York bred and true, and this is going to be bad. I promise you that. I think that we all kind of across the country were sort of rooting for the Knicks during the finals. At least I was. I know a lot of people were. I think we're going to live to regret that decision in a big way. Like, San Antonio's championship parade would have been a blip. It would have been whatever. It would have been huge. There would have been a ton of people. This New York City championship parade, we may never hear the end of it. This is there's going to be videos that last a lifetime. I think people are already regretting choices that have been made this morning. But congratulations to New York, I guess. Couldn't have happened to better people. All right, moving on. It's San Diego Sports 760. We got Coach Katera is going to be joining us a little bit to talk some Padres. And then at the very end of the show today, something special, as Jimmy Johnson, the NASCAR legend, the El Cajon legend, is going to be jumping on. He's talking about his love for El Cajon, his love for the sport of NASCAR, kind of convincing people or telling people what they can expect this weekend out at the Naval Base Coronado, which is incredibly cool, man. It feels like we've been talking about this for months and months and months, and it's finally here. Like, San Diego's prime spot, Coronado, one of my favorite spots in the world, is about to be home to a NASCAR event, which has never happened in the history. We get to display our Navy, what we're so proud of here in San Diego, to the entire world. I can't wait for this weekend, Sammy. This is going to be awesome.
1: It's going to be cool. It's definitely going to be a spectacle. It's cool that San Diego, obviously, everyone's it's ridiculous. The Chargers left and things like that. But it's cool that San Diego is finding other sports to bring to SD. Like, it's cool that they're hosting NASCAR races and they're hosting fights out at the new Front Wave Arena. And, like, it's cool that San Diego is really, you know, still in the sports business and not just with the Padres and the Aztecs and SDFC. This is going to be a spectacle this weekend. It's going to be fun. I know I have one friend who, like, actually watches NASCAR, like, night, like, weekly. So then we're all hitting him up to, like, you know, talk like we know what's going on here and some for some bets this weekend. But it's going to be fun, man. It's going to be a spectacle out there. And, yeah, it's so cool that how involved the military is, because we're obviously so proud of them here in San Diego. So it's going to look great across the country.
2: Can't wait for it. It's going to be a ton of fun. Jay Silves on YouTube says, I got a lot going on this week logistically. We're handling LAFC's watch party. He works in security. We're handling the NASCAR event, yet I still find time to watch you two schlubs. Well, thank you, Jay Silves. We appreciate you.
1: That's our guy, dude.
2: Sir Will on YouTube says, someday us Padres fans will get to have that experience that the New York Knicks fans are having right now. I hope so, man. From freaking Alpine all the way out to Oceanside, let's get a World Series parade here in San Diego.
1: Aztecs, we're about 4 minutes away from that happening.
2: Yeah, you're right. And what, 5 minutes left in the game? It was an 8-point game against UConn?
1: Ugh. Man.
2: We'll never know. And how about the 2020 Aztecs basketball team? I could easily see that team going all the way and winning the national championship, but something stupid called COVID got in the way. Rich McGuire talking about the U.S. Open. The U.S. Open's been great, man. It's been exactly what we've been asking for. This is chaos on all of the golfers. I saw Rory hit a ball from far on the one side of the rough all the way to far on the opposite side of the rough. Fans tried to pick up the ball that Rory hit, or one fan tried to pick up the ball that Rory hit, and the rest of the fans who were in the gallery started screaming, no, don't touch it. Kind of a chaos moment, but it's going to be fun over the next few days out at the U.S. Open. Text line 913 says, big shout out to Fletch and iHeart. Dad Games this morning was a blast. It was a great time. Well done, fellas. Yes, we had the Dad Games, our annual cornhole tournament this morning, which was a ton of fun. Jeremy, who I believe is the 913, got to come compete. Didn't get out of the first round, Jeremy. Next year, maybe some more preparation needs to go into it.
1: Who won the cornhole tournament?
2: His name is Tyler. I'm almost positive that was his name. Or maybe Steve. I'll be honest, I'm not remembering the name of the champion, which I feel bad about right now. But he won by sinking.
1: Yeah, I'm going on.
2: I'm pretty sure 10 bags in a row he sunk this morning in cornhole. It was outrageous.
1: That's impressive.
2: 858, stop betting on sports, boys. On Kalshi, you can bet on anything. I put a parlay up this morning. Will I take a poop today? Will my dog bark? Will the sun rise? I got $100,000 on it, and things are looking good. Just need to go to the bathroom.
1: Had his coffee ready to go.
2: 858. I wish we could bet on stuff like that. That's too funny, man.
1: Good stuff. Can you imagine influencing the market
2: based on what we do?
1: I've always wondered that. Like, when you, like, even like with draft picks, right? Like, even in sports, like, someone's got to know like there's a core group of people that are going to know what the pick is a few minutes before.
2: Yeah, that's called a betting. That's a betting scandal waiting to happen.
1: It's no, like, I know. Dude, I remember like, it's so wide open. Like someone could just give the info to someone else, and they could just drop a huge sum on Kalshi and make a ton of money.
2: So during the Super Bowl this year, during the halftime show, that was a big problem because a bunch of people knew what Bad Bunny was going to open up his set with, and you could bet on that. So I think it was "Titi Me Pregunto." I think that was the name of the song that he opened up with, and there was a huge group of people who knew that that was the first song on the set, and so all this money came in. Like 20 or 30 minutes before.
1: And then the Gatorade bath. Remember when the camera crew screwed up and showed it, so everyone went to get bets in?
2: I'm not positive about this, and I may be speaking out of turn here, but I'm pretty sure people like got in serious trouble for the Titi Me Pregunto being the opening song and for the amount of money that got bet on it. So I don't know the ramifications of what happened, but I know it was a big drama. All right, we got Coach Quintero coming up next. To end the show today, Jimmy Johnson, you are going to hear the NASCAR El Cajon royalty on our airwaves here. It's going to be a ton of fun. So keep listening here on San Diego Sports 760. Coach Quintero coming up next, live on the iHeartRadio app.
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1: This was sponsored by RCP Block and Brick. Padres off day today, back tomorrow, taking on the Rangers in a 3-game set on the road. Randy Vasquez gets the ball for San Diego, while Jacob DeGrom will be going for Texas. And big news out of the NBA, Trae Young has declined his $48.57 million player option. He is now a free agent. Other teams are expected to be interested in him, but he is widely the front runner is Washington to retain him. We got Mexico taking on South Korea tonight at 6 o'clock live here on San Diego Sports 760, as well as America getting going tomorrow at 12 o'clock. 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
2: San Diego Sports 760, Ben Fletcher, Sammy Long with you till 2 o'clock today. Schaefer and Sliwa have a special extended show today from 2 to 6. They're broadcasting live at the Memorial Park in Chula Vista. There's going to be a massive watch party there tonight for the Mexico versus Korea game, or South Korea game. That gets started at 6 o'clock, but Schaefer and Sliwa are there for the whole day. Go on out there, support the boys, support all the people who are going to be out there.
1: Have a hard kombucha with John Schaefer.
2: Yeah, John loves hard kombuchas. In fact, he'll probably buy you one. So get on out there to hang out with the boys tonight.
1: Alan buying shots.
2: Memorial Park in Chula Vista. We got the coach, Coach Quintero, joining us here today. Coach, yesterday, I said this to start the show, but it was kind of the dream day for the Padres. You got Manny Machado with an early RBI, Jackson Merrill with a home run, Fernando with a few hits, a couple RBI. It was like that was the team that we were promised this offseason, you know, when all the boys are hitting and the stars are being stars. But how are you, Coach, and what did you think about that series against St. Louis?
30: Well, I didn't think it was a very good series until yesterday, and you know, I guess the bottom line, they were able to get to that bullpen more than anything else yesterday. In fact, the guy they got three runs off there late in the ballgame, Roycraft, he got designated for assignment today. So, obviously, his ball club wasn't very impressed with his outing yesterday against the Padres. But, you know, the Padres right now, 3-3, they're right there in the wild card. You know, they're in one day, they're out the next day. And we'll see where it goes. They're going to be going as scheduled against some pretty good pitching down there in Texas. If it's the way it's supposed to be, it'll be DeGrom, Eovaldi, and Mackenzie Gore. So, you know, they're going to be seeing three pretty good pitchers in that series at Texas. Then they don't get an off day. I mean, they got to come in Monday night and go on against the Atlanta Braves. They get an off day next Thursday, and then they get Dodgers are in here for three games. So this is not going to be an easy road for the Padres.
1: Coach, do you think Fernando Tatis has turned a corner with his, you know, his batting average increasing up in the 280s now, or like where are you at with Fernando?
30: Well, I mean, I think Fernando's doing a good job. He had three more hits yesterday. I mean, he's doing a good job. I mean, hitting the 282. He finally got his OPS over 700 yesterday, which is great. But, you know, they're not paying him this kind of money to be a singles hitter, to be honest with you, Sam. I mean, we can talk about, you know, playing a good right field, even though he hadn't played there a whole lot. He's their primary second baseman right now, and there's no timeline really for Cronenworth to come back. I think they're probably slow playing that for a variety of reasons.

0: He's not swung the bat well at all this year. His strikeout rate's up, and, you know, he's hit against, you know, some of the back end of the rotation guys where he's got a lot of his numbers right now. He's got to pick it up. Really, the whole team has to pick it up, I think. But, you know, as far as what the Padres do, I mean, a lot of it, you know, is Musgrove ever going to come back? Where's Pivetta? Is Germán Márquez going to get back in the rotation? I mean, if those guys could come back, it'd be like you made some kind of trade. But, again, offensively, they need a little boost, and we'll have to wait and see. I mean, the big name out there, and I did a lot of work this morning, actually, Fletch, on this. You know, Skubal, we know, is the number one prime candidate for a lot of teams. And I think the Dodgers, they may go after him just because they want to keep him away from Philadelphia and the Milwaukee Brewers right now. Because, I mean, you talk about a guy that could, you know, stymie that Dodger lineup, it would be Jarek Skubal. I mean, with all the left-hand hitters they have in that Dodger lineup, that whoever could get Skubal away from Detroit to go to their ball club and definitely try to keep him away from the Dodgers, who knows? You get in the postseason, you never know what could happen. So I would imagine AJ is kicking the tires on that, whether or not they have what the Tigers will be looking for. It'll be, you know, remain to be seen. But, you know, I think once he goes, you're going to start seeing some other trades come down very quickly. But whoever can get Skubal, especially if it's a National League team, they're thinking they can take down the Dodgers by acquiring him.
1: Coach, the Padres' stats against other teams' starting pitchers, they're hitting 180 and their OPS is barely above 500. What plays into that? Like, you've been around baseball, coached baseball for a long time. Why can this team not hit starting pitching?
0: Well, I think a big part of it, this team, to me, at least from the naked eye, and I don't have all the stats in front of me, they don't hit the fastball real well. And, you know, they foul a ball off, and then they got to hit a guy's breaking ball. I mean, you're going to make your bread and butter on hitting fastballs. And, you know, I think there's some stat out there. The Padres have seen over 700 pitches this year at 98 or 99 miles an hour. Well, you know what? The reason they've seen more than anybody else, because the scouting report is that a lot of their guys can't hit a fastball consistently. So until they can hit the fastball consistently, they're going to have problems, and, you know, they continue to be the worst hitting teams stat-wise in baseball today.
2: Coach, before we get you out of here, Manny Machado, just it's been honestly confusing to me how much of a cliff he's fallen off of this year. And I think you pointed it out a couple weeks ago, his bat speed doesn't look the same. But the more I watch, and I'm trying to watch his at-bats especially closely, it's like the balls Manny Machado used to just clobber. And the mistakes over the middle, the hanging curveballs, or even fastballs down the middle, he's always been a really good fastball hitter, are just getting past him before he even is looking to swing. And it's confusing to me how a guy can drop off this dramatically, someone who's always had that clean, pure, beautiful, just prototypical baseball swing, that this year all of a sudden it's so different. What are you seeing from Manny, and is this something that's even fixable at this point this year?
0: Well, you know, I don't know exactly what he worked on in the offseason. I know apparently he worked with this guy named Richard Shank, who on X goes by Teacher Man. And I've followed this guy for a number of years now. And I feel that I know quite a bit about hitting, having coached for a long time and been around some really excellent hitting coaches. And I don't know why Manny, in my opinion, would ever go to this guy. I don't believe in any of his theories whatsoever. I know guys have gone to him. Some guys have had success. Well, a high percentage of guys haven't had success. And I don't know who approached Manny about going to this guy, but if he did go to this guy named Richard Shank, I can certainly see why he's having some problems.
1: You mentioned Skubal, kind of a more of a Major League Baseball question. What team do you think should go all in, if it's not the Dodgers, to try to get Skubal that you think could really take them down?
0: I think there's a couple. And I mean, the Yankees obviously would be in the hunt. But if you're a National League team, I think Milwaukee has to go all in. Milwaukee's got a really good team, and they play well, and they do little things that a lot of other teams don't do right now. I think Milwaukee ought to roll the dice. Or

0: I think the Philadelphia Phillies, with what they already got on the mound, that would really, I think, stymie the Dodgers' offense a little bit in the postseason. You know, you'd have two really good left-handers with Sanchez and with Skubal, and then you throw in Zach Wheeler and Jesus Luzardo. I'll tell you what, that'd be a tough combination group of guys to beat, even if you're Los Angeles Dodgers.
1: Well, Coach, we appreciate your time, as always. Thank you for your insights. Are you watching any NASCAR this weekend?
0: Yeah, I'm going to. I'm really actually excited. I'm very excited about the media coverage that this has gotten. I'm not a big NASCAR guy, but I am very excited about this great event coming to San Diego, and I certainly hope that this is not a one-and-done. I hope this is something that becomes an annual event for NASCAR, because they've only got one other big NASCAR event in California. It's in Northern California. It's Sonoma. And, I think I'm really excited about the truck race tomorrow. I know Jimmy Johnson's running tomorrow. There's some other local guys, I think, running. And, you know, we'll watch Saturday and Sunday as well. And want to wish all your listeners out there a very happy Father's Day on my way out.
1: A very happy Father's Day indeed. It's going to be a special weekend, especially here in San Diego. Thank you, Coach.
0: All right, Fletch, have a good day. And Sammy, take it easy out there in Palm Springs, big man.
1: Oh, Sammy doesn't know how to take it easy. You know that, Coach. He's going to be partying his face off.
2: Coach, you're the best.
1: You are the best, Coach. Thank you. Speaking of Jimmy Johnson, earlier this morning, we got to catch up with him over on 101.5 KGB. We'll come back, play you some of that interview. And you know what? If we don't hear you again, we'll talk to you on Monday. Thank you so much. By the way, John Schaefer, Alan Sliwa, going to be out at Memorial Park in Chula Vista starting at 2 o'clock today. Get on out there. Go hang out with Schaefer and Sliwa for the rest of the afternoon. Jimmy Johnson coming up next. Sammy, we'll talk to you soon.
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17: I'm Dan Patrick, and this is Above the Noise. The U.S. Open has long been regarded as golf's toughest test. A four-day battle of skill and stress. Just ask last year's champ. At Oakmont, one of the most demanding venues in the sport, J.J. Spahn captured the title at just one under par. This year figures to be no different at Shinnecock Hills. The last time the iconic course hosted the Open, Brooks Koepka lifted the trophy with a score of one over par. The more telling part is Koepka's high score is far from an outlier. Since 1986, only three players have finished under par four rounds at this year's U.S. Open venue. Shinnecock has never been interested in handing out birdies. It has actually become even more difficult. The course has added length and bunkers over the past several years, creating more opportunities for mistakes. It may not be pretty. There will be meltdowns, clubs thrown, plenty of bogeys. But whoever wins that trophy will earn that trophy Sunday. I'm Dan Patrick, and this is Above the Noise. 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
1: 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It's Ben Fletcher, Sammy Long with you for a final time here today. And hey, this was pretty special, man. Earlier this morning on Big Rich, TD, and Fletch on 101.5 KGB, we got to sit down with one of San Diego's legends, NASCAR royalty. Jimmy Johnson joined us this morning. We're going to play you that full interview as he's getting ready for the NASCAR race, the first of its kind out at the Coronado Naval Base. Take a listen as Jimmy Johnson, El Cajon's own, joined us this morning, and he starts off talking about El Cajon.
10: Thank you. I'm so happy to hear El Cajon pronounced correctly. The last two decades, it's from El Cajon, California. And I'm like, come on, guys, get it right.
19: Yeah, racing has deep roots in the deep south. And I imagine many of your interviews go like this. Now, Jimmy, you're from El Cajon. And now, okay. But,
10: exactly.
19: Man, you...
10: The best is when it's like driver introductions, a couple hundred thousand people there. A conviction from the MC, and then just delivers, you know, an egg. And I'm like, oh, good job, man.
19: Yeah, there it is. Perfect. Didn't get a pronunciation guide on the town name. At least they get Jimmy and Johnson correctly.
20: Right.
19: Those will not be confused.
10: Right.
19: But Jimmy, man, you've won just about everything there is to win in NASCAR. But how different does it feel for this one racing back home in San Diego?
10: It's something I never thought would happen. And kudos to NASCAR for putting it on. The Navy in city and so many layers that go with it. NASCAR's been messing around with taking the show on the road. And you know, we had some events in the LA Coliseum. We've been to Chicago. We've been granted it's a permanent circuit, but COTA. So to move things around, to shift some of these dates where we have ovals that aren't performing as we'd like them to in different markets, you know, let's take the show on the road. And to be in San Diego, I never thought this day would happen.
20: Yeah, absolutely spectacular. Jimmy, have you ever raced anywhere where you're driving by aircraft carriers and fighter jets?
10: No, this is a first for sure.
19: Yeah, what is the biggest challenge then of like a street course style race compared to the ovals that most casual fans associate with NASCAR?
10: I would say the track grip. Well, there's two challenges here. We've never been here, so we don't have history and understand our setups and you know, what the problems are going to be to kind of prevent them and keep the car driving right. But then the other aspect is without it being a permanent facility, the asphalt and concrete doesn't have racing tires going over it. Mm. And the evolution of the racetrack itself from the first lap of the weekend till the last lap of the cup race, the track's just going to be improving. And so not overreacting is you hit the track and trying to guess track evolution. And you know, the grip's going to continue to come up and the balance of the car is going to shift. And so that's going to be something I remind myself throughout the weekend.
20: And NASCAR legend Jimmy Johnson on the show today. And hey, Jimmy, you know, you grew up in El Cajon. How many people opened up their old yearbooks when they heard that NASCAR was coming to town and have tried to hit you up for tickets?
10: It's been good. Luckily, I've been at it a bit. But when you said yearbook, the first thing I think about is the amazing senior photo with a clip-on tie and an awesome El Cajon mullet. So I know there's I'll probably see a few yearbooks at the track this weekend.
19: Man, so for people who are new to NASCAR here in San Diego, maybe haven't been to a race, what do you think is the best elevator pitch you could give to tell them what they're supposed to see, what they're going to see, how they should enjoy this, and what's so great about this sport that you've committed your life to? And by the way, we just pulled up your yearbook picture, and that is,
10: beautiful,
19: my friend, a sweet
10: beautiful
19: mullet.
20: Beautiful. Beautiful.
19: Oh, man.
20: How come you didn't get the backdrop of lasers?
10: Going.
20: Yeah. God dang, man.
19: Yeah, but what's your fancy?
10: Like five of us that use that same tie. It was great. We just passed it on down the line.
20: Passing it back.
19: Yeah, it came with the photo shoot. Yeah. Yeah, but what should fans expect, man?
10: Racing's so visceral. That's the hardest thing to capture on TV. You know, they get great angles, and our TV partners do an incredible job. But when you go to a race, especially a NASCAR race, the cars are so loud, the smell of the tires and exhaust fumes, the vehicle noise shaking you as it goes by. I mean, the energy that creates, and then how the audience, you know, feels and has their own energy that comes with it. A racing person is indescribable. It's the best.
20: And we are absolutely beyond excited to see this thing go down. I know you got to get out of here, but before you go, growing up in El Cajon, where did teenage Jimmy Johnson go for lunch?
10: That was an easy one. Los Panchos. There's one right there off the exit, off of Interstate 8 that would take you up to Crest, where I lived most of my life. And my very first NASCAR win, some friends brought me a carne burrito up to Fontana, and I crushed that thing before I got in the car. Yeah. Just hoped for the best as a four-hour race followed after that, and won my first show. So after that took place, and I spoke about it in the media, was already very popular, but I think popularity went up a little bit, and then the taco shop created this little Jimmy wall in there. So hopefully I can head east and go grab a burrito and see the little homage to JJ.
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19: 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The Padres are off today. They start a weekend series tomorrow in Arlington against the Rangers. We got a couple World Cup finals for you. South Africa and Chechnya tied at one apiece.
2: And it just went final a couple minutes ago. Switzerland defeated Bosnia 4-1. You can hear tonight's match of Mexico and South Korea right here on San Diego Sports 760 tonight, beginning at 5:30. 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
7: All right, San Diego and Southern California, going on? We are live in Chula Vista on this spectacular Thursday afternoon. Schaefer and Sliwa, getting you ready for Mexico's match. 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
9: here. Viva Mexico.
7: Here's what we have done to get this show started.
9: Oh, this is good.
7: Between the time that we parked our cars in the garage, and we have a great show lined up, by the way. Darren's going to join us, Darren Smith. Darnay Tripp from NBC7 is on the show. Who else is on the show today?
9: Adrian is
7: Adrian Garcia Marquez is joining us in 30 minutes, the voice of SDSC.
9: 2:30 he's
7: going to
9: join us.
7: So we have a lot going on, but we got down here an hour ago. It's a terrific scene. Almost everyone wearing the Mexico team jersey in some combination. In fact, we got involved in it. We picked up
9: Mexico
7: jersey as well.
9: I think you said, where'd you grow up? I said Guadalajara, and you said, oh, great. I grew up in Monterrey. That's what you said, Monterrey, Mexico. And I said, why don't we go get a jersey here real quick?
7: Here's the thing. Mexico is playing tonight on 760. We're in Chula Vista. There's going to be thousands of people rooting on Team Mexico.
9: Literally
7: we wanted to
9: thousands.
7: Get involved in the celebration. Mexico trying to start 2-0, play South Korea later on tonight. We were out in Little Italy last week.
9: Yep.
7: For Team USA, that was a terrific atmosphere. This is going to be something entirely unique even to that. There's going to be thousands and thousands of people, festivals going on right now. You can watch the game on the big screens. It's going to be a great afternoon.
9: Look at us just bouncing around. I mean, last week, we're all in for the United States. Today, we're like, hey, let's go Mexico. Tomorrow, back to the U.S. I might even be rooting for Canada here in the next next few minutes or so. No, it's going to be fun. This is going to be great. You can hear the music in the background. You can hear, I'm sure for those who either already down here or going to be coming down, this is actually one of the coolest events I've been a part of in San Diego. This is awesome.
7: This is probably, great. Like, when it comes to the World Cup, something like today on 3rd Street in Chula Vista is what it's all about.
9: Yeah.
7: You got this event in North America. You've got this border town. We're just miles, obviously, from Mexico. You've got matches being played in this country and in Mexico. We're actually going to be in Monterrey literally tomorrow. And in 2 days, we're going to go see a World Cup match. So this is festive. This is fun. I think this is what the World Cup is really all about. It's bringing people together, communities together. And I think it's more of that. It's more of a celebration here this afternoon than anything else. That's what it feels like to me.
9: And this is, you know, this is one of the more foundational places, locations of SD. So this is... this is cool to kind of see all that. I love the combination. You got so many Mexico jerseys, and then you got these Padre hats, or you got SDFC gear as well. I saw someone with an SDFC. Like that's what you're looking for. This is a great way to represent San Diego and obviously Mexico today. This is going to be an awesome game.
7: I wonder, Alan, as we're
9: what do you wonder? Tell me, John.
7: Here's what I wonder.
9: What do you wonder?
7: A week into the tournament, who feels better about their national team's chances after one match? Is it Team Mexico winning at Azteca 2-0 in their opener? Somewhat convincing, although the U.S., I think, was one of the most impressive teams in their opener when they beat Paraguay 4-1.
9: I can answer that question.
7: Who feels more confidently about their chances to make a run once we get into the knockout stage?
9: Isn't it funny? This is such a cop-out answer, but in 24 hours, we're going to kind of know. We're going to know a lot about both of these countries.
7: Sure.
9: USA plays tomorrow, Australia, and the game is at, I think, at noon.
7: Pacific.
9: By the time we're on a flight, they're going to be playing. Who feels more confident? You know, listen, I'm not going to sit here and pretend like I'm a soccer expert, but I thought USA was so freaking good in their opening game. It's one of the first times I've seen the United States play and there was some swagger to the United States. That doesn't, you don't have swagger with soccer if you're playing in international play. So I thought that part was incredible. I'm not surprised or shocked at all that USA feels as good as anybody, at least between the two countries.
7: I feel as if when you win your opening match in a World Cup, all of a sudden it opens up a world of possibilities. Okay. I think Mexico is expected to win their opener, obviously, at Azteca against who they play, South Africa. U.S. was a little more up in the air, but I feel like once you win your opener, I mean, there's only three matches in the group stage.
9: Sure.
7: I feel like it opens up a world of possibilities. Obviously, for Team USA, they're never leaving home soil. Now, Mexico at some point would have to come to the U.S. I think it might be in the round of eight if they're able to advance that far. But, hey, listen, these nations, I think, based on what played out last week, are probably optimistic that both of them could make a run. Don't you feel as if both national teams' fan bases feel as if their team could make a run this summer in the 2026 World Cup?
9: I don't know the definition of a run for Mexico.
7: What do you think?
9: But I'll give you the definition of a run for the United States. You win your group. Like, now all of a sudden you got...
7: I like that.
9: Like, there's... You got some real skin in the game.
7: Right.
9: You got expectations. I mean, for them to play their one game last Friday and everyone to walk away with kind of a different attitude about the U.S., like, mm-hmm. I think that meant a lot. So if you win your group... Again, I'll just say this from a USA perspective. If you win your group, I think other countries are looking at you maybe a little bit differently, and that momentum can be there. And something that Darren said, which we'll connect with in the 5 o'clock hour, but what was it? A week ago, 2 weeks ago, Darren had mentioned something. Once you can get people here in the States to turn their head and say, hey, do you know what's coming up tomorrow at noon? What is it? It's USA versus Australia. Once this tournament continues to go and you could get more and more non-soccer fans, fans that are casuals, people that are just here for the World Cup and then they're out after the World Cup is done, then I think you feel like the United States is accomplishing something. It's different for every country. Obviously, other countries, it's like, hey, you better get into the final eight. You better get you got a legitimate shot to win this thing. That's obviously not the goal. That's not the expectations from the United States.
7: Yeah, I do wonder if it changes if they do win the groups, though. Like, I don't think this is that bold of a take. I think Mexico is going to win Group A.
9: Okay.
7: I think they'll win today. I think they'll have 6 points. I think they'll go through as the champion of the group eventually. I think USA is going to win their group. And then if that does come to fruition, they're both favored to do it now, being 1-0, playing at home soil. If that does happen.
9: And the goal differential. I mean, there was a lot of things that went.
7: All those positives.
9: Yeah.
7: If that does happen, are we going to be content, which is, they made the round of 32. It was a good tournament. Or are you going to hope for more? I think Mexico, they're clearly looking for more than that.
9: But here's what I would say. I would say that as you have more success, your expectations change. Like the Padres a month ago, I had completely different expectations than I have today. Well, they had early success, so my expectations for them changed a little bit.
7: Right.
9: The where I sit today with the Padres is similar from where, before the season started. I'm like, just getting the wild card.
7: Right.
9: There's expectations that change based on your either success or lack of success. So the United States, if they win their group, then you're right. I think expectations are going to be, all right, you can't just make it to the round of 32 and then you're out.
7: Yeah, exactly.
9: Yeah.
7: Did we have this on the wrap yesterday against Schaefer and Slee where we're starting early? We're in Chula Vista. Come down here. Great watch party all afternoon.
9: 2 to 5:30 today, for the matches, so we're here.
7: Yep. Then you can hear the match tonight, Mexico pre-match coverage, beginning at 5:30. Did we mention yesterday in the wrap about expectations for the Padres, how they compare to Team USA? I forget what the question was yesterday. You put it in, I think.
9: Yeah, we said... who do you have more confidence in? Do you have more confidence in Team USA or do you have more confidence in the Padres?
7: And what did we both say?
9: I said Team USA.
7: Yeah, that's how I feel as well. I mean, that's just how I feel. To your point, it's how you start, and I think the conversation maybe is different a month ago.
9: What's the momentum at the moment?
7: Yeah, when you're 20-9, which is where the Padres were at one point, or 19-9, it's a different conversation. But, yeah, I'm with you right now because it just feels like from a Padres perspective, you're treading water. Mm-hmm. You're standing still. From a Team USA perspective, it's like sky's the limit. It's the beginning of a tournament. You started fast.
9: Sure.
7: So I would agree that it feels like Team USA has a higher ceiling right now than our local baseball team.
9: Yeah,
7: but things can change. But here's the thing.
9: You're right. Things can
7: change.
9: Because they were different a month ago. You're 100% right.
7: And what if the U.S. doesn't play well tomorrow? But this is going to be an unbelievable atmosphere here today. It's getting me excited for our weekend. We're going to Monterey. We're going to fly out from TJ tomorrow. We're going to go see a match on Saturday night
9: so
7: in Monterey.
9: Random. This is all so random, brother.
7: I'm not
9: taking off this jersey until we get back.
7: You're going to wear it for
9: I'm waiting until Monday.
7: Days.
9: The moment I cross back over the border on Sunday, I'm not taking anything. This is it. What I have here is
7: you're
9: what
7: not
9: gonna I'm
7: going to bring a bag.
9: Not bringing anything.
7: How about this? I get a. So Alan's telling me yesterday. I think it was after the show. You're like, I might need a bag because I'm, you know, I've been kind of living out of a bag, so to speak,
9: right.
7: Commuting. Like, I might need a bag. I'm like, I got a bag if you need it. He texted me this morning. He's like, yo, he's like, can I take you up on the bag offer? I brought down like a rolling bag, a traveling rolling bag for Alan.
9: And then what did I tell you? I was like, this isn't nice enough.
7: You're like, this isn't,
9: I need high end.
7: Well, it's
9: very high
7: it's
9: end.
7: It's fairly not high end.
9: Yeah.
7: But. You got your bag.
9: We're got ready my bag. For yeah, we're ready to go.
7: I'm ready for it. All right, so here's the deal with today's show. Adrian Garcia Marquez, great soccer voice. He calls matches for SDFC. He'll be joining us live at 2:30. We also have you covered with Darnay Tripp from NBC7 on the Padres. And, of course, the World Cup as well. He'll join us at 5. And Darren Smith will join us coming up at 5:15.
9: Hopefully, internet on YouTube's going okay.
7: I think so. I haven't seen anything to tell us otherwise so far.
9: Well, and it better go okay, because I think by the time our broadcast is done, I'm going to be down $300 on my hotspot. So let's just, you know, let's make sure this works.
7: I appreciate you letting me borrow the hotspot. Whatever it takes to put a broadcast on.
9: How do you not have a hotspot? Doesn't it come with your phone?
7: No, mine it doesn't. I have, like, the discounted plan, to be honest with you.
9: So what's, like...
7: It's just like a phone.
9: But I thought everyone basically gets a hotspot.
7: Did I show it to you? It's like, you do not have a hotspot. It specifically tells me when you click on the hotspot button, like, you do not have access to a hotspot. You are not paying enough for it.
9: Is it one of the, like, phones you break after you're done using it?
7: That's exactly right. All right, I do want to get into the Padres. We want to get into the Padres on the other side. The latest reporting as it relates to the trade deadline, and would the Padres go into their system for a short-term rental or not? There's the latest there on that report that we'll share with you on the other side. Plus, Adrian Garcia Marquez will join us live at 2:30 as we get ready for Team Mexico tonight against South Korea, broadcasting live from Chula Vista on Schaefer and Sliwa. San Diego Sports 760. We're live on the iHeartRadio app.
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1: All right, shout out. We're down here in Chula Vista at Memorial Park. Watch parties underway. We just saw Switzerland with a big win over Bosnia. As expected, right?
0: Well, I don't know. You had Bosnia. I remember Bosnia. You called me yesterday late. It was midnight. You said, Slee.
1: I was like, I'm going to put a...
0: I think I got Bosnia.
1: G on Bosnia.
0: Yes.
1: We've got Canada playing this afternoon. You can Canada watch playing, it down here. And then, of course, what everyone's down here for, by and large, would be Mexico playing South Korea tonight at 6 p.m. You can listen to the match right here, by the way, on San Diego Sports 760. Pre-match coverage will begin
0: yes,
1: at
0: sir.
1: 5:30
0: yes, sir.
1: p.m. Remember yesterday, Kevin Acey was on the show,
0: yep.
1: Our Padres insider. And he kind of countered a point that Jeff Passan made. We played the sound from Jeff Passan that said, would the Padres consider moving some of their young talent in their system for a rental, specifically talking about a pitcher like Tarek Skubal?
0: Yep.
1: Kevin, I mean, not to put it in his own words, but he basically scoffed at that idea, the idea that the Padres would, in fact, move someone like Ethan Salas or one of their top two or three prospects for a player that isn't under control beyond 2026.
0: And important for him to do it because I think there is a little bit. Look, when you were gone, John, three straight days I played something from Buster Olney, right. Jeff Passan, Ken Rosenthal, and everybody's tying Tarek Skubal to the Padres. And I think for him to basically say, yeah, that's idiotic to give up.
1: For what he said, right?
0: To an extent, right? Yeah. And I think that, like you said, it was the most vocal of, like, why would they give up on a rental? And also, this is not a team that's screaming you're one rental away from now competing with the big boys out there.
1: What if they were playing like that? What if their hot stretch they started the season with continued and they were 15 games over 500?
0: Okay, are they the Brewers?
1: Yeah, exactly.
0: Okay.
1: That's exactly right. They're having this really fast start. All of a sudden, you think it's going to be one of those magical years. Are you still willing to mortgage the future for a chance to just go grab it right now if it means giving up someone like Ethan Salas, if you could win it right now?
0: I think it's a conversation to be had. Like, if we're having a legitimate conversation, hey, there are three teams we think that could come out of the NL.
1: And they're one of them.
0: It's the Padres, it's the Braves, and it's the Dodgers.
1: Right.
0: Just making it all up, right? And you're having a legitimate conversation. You're getting closer to that trade deadline. And you've had some head-to-head matchups against the Braves. You've had some head-to-head matchups against the Dodgers. And you're like, hey, I think this team might be able to hang.
1: Right.
0: Let's have the conversation. But we're so far from that conversation, it's difficult to really, like, to try to make up something that I don't think is realistic.
1: Yeah, I agree, because when I read ESPN, for example, what Jeff Passan wrote yesterday, he said every single contending team is a fit for Tarek Skubal, but he said more realistically, it's the Dodgers, it's the Yankees, it's the Braves, it's the Brewers, and the Blue Jays and the Rays. What those teams have in common, by and large, is they're not three games over 500. I mean, a number of them are 15-plus games over 500.
0: Yeah, and I think there are some of those teams in there that would be the rich getting richer. What do they care? Like the goal is to win a World Series. And like you said yesterday, I think that was an interesting point. If you're the Yankees, are you trying to get him because, hey, now he's in our doors, and now it's going to be easier for us to try to give him a long-term deal here because he's an unrestricted free agent after this year? If you're the Dodgers, probably taking a similar approach. If you're the Padres, I mean, you've given up the farm already. Like the Padres are the definition of giving up the farm. And that has not got you to a World Series. At least those teams that you've had in the past, you felt like there was some opportunity, there was some real momentum. I'm not investing unless this team over the next 30 days shows that they're worth the investment. I'm not spending a lot on this team from what I've seen so far. They could change that in the next 30 days, but let's also be smart about it.
1: Okay, when you say be smart about it, and I agree with you, by the way, I think it would be foolish to go trade away some of your future for right now if this team is, in fact, not one of the top four or five teams in the National League. But that doesn't mean we're saying sell off parts if they remain as is, right? If they just are treading along, four games over, sixth seed in the National League, I mean, that's where they are right now. So just fast forward a month, there's an all-star break in there. It's only 30 games. Fast forward 30 or 35 games or four games over 500. You want to see them sell off pieces or you want to see them modestly invest in what they have right now?
0: I get the get to the wild card. I get that, you know, and there's a way to try to get to the wild card. What's up, fellas? There's a way to try to get to the wild card without mortgaging your entire future.
1: So, I agree.
0: So, and listen, I Annie had said this a couple times. Annie Hausman, who's part of the of UT San Diego, had said something to the effect of, like, the dream. They're not going to give up on their dream. Okay, that's fine. I get it. I understand it. I think you're also – there is a part of this where you got a lot of Padre fans like, hey, if you start going 4, 5, 6 games below 500 – you think Petco Park's going to be sold out for these final couple months of the year? I don't think it's going to be sold out. So I think there's a piece of this where it's like, hey, can you invest enough to give yourself a shot at getting to the wild card and then whatever happens from there? And even if that's a 3 and out like you and I have talked about, but it's tough for me to sit here and tell you. If you play any poker and you got an 8 and a 7 and it's
1: there's six other people that haven't folded.
0: Yeah, it's like, yeah, that's not the time to say, well, I'm going all in, I'm being aggressive because I'm going
1: to
0: bluff.
1: Do they owe it at all to their fan base, though, as they sent out the release yesterday? They've surpassed 3 million tickets sold. They're averaging over 40,000 fans per game. I think they're second in terms of attendance to capacity this year, maybe first in Major League Baseball. If this is the team they are and they're flawed and they're not a finished product, they're still going to draw 3 million people. I'm with you. If they go 10 games under 500, not every single night's going to have 45,000 people there. But they've consistently drawn 40,000 plus fans per game. Do they not owe their fan base the good old college try to put this thing over the finish line this year?
0: Let me tell you who owes something to the fan base. Manny Machado owes something to the fan base. Xander Bogaerts owes something to the fan base. Tatis owes something to the fan base. Jackson Merrill owes something to the fan base. Michael King owes something to the fan base. Brother, let me take King out of the picture, and Tatis is obviously playing better. I mean, A.J. Preller, it's not like the – I'm not telling you he's perfect, but it's not like A.J. Preller hasn't put big names together to just be in the mix here. If Manny Machado is not having the worst season of his career – maybe they are more aggressive to try to go get Schoolball. I'm going to go back to – he had a quote, and I remember before I – this was last year, before last year's trade deadline. I remember listening to A.J. Preller say something to the effect of, I don't determine what we do at the deadline, the team does. Is that Preller's fault if he's not overly aggressive, if there's a team out there that's not accomplishing what he thought they would accomplish?
1: No, but I don't
0: think – Fermin's been bad. I know Cronenworth's been out, but Cronenworth, when he was your back. Go down the list of all these players that have just not played good baseball.
1: But I don't think he is fully not capable of some of the blame for the way the team has performed. Like, the more I think about it, I think the fan base feels the same way.
0: Okay, name me off some players.
1: Well, I'll give you a ton of examples. These extensions have not fared well.
0: But not yet.
1: They haven't fared well.
0: But not yet. Look, this is the problem with – if I told you Manny – How many years ago did Manny sign that extension?
1: 3.
0: Okay. If I told you Manny signed a 5-year deal and not a 10-year, you know, like the
1: right.
0: He has 10 years left, are you going to blame A.J. Preller for Manny Machado being this bad at age 33?
1: Well, not this bad, but there is evidence to suggest 33-year-old players aren't as good at 33 as they were at 27.
0: He's got the worst batting average in all of baseball.
1: Yeah, no, obviously a lot of that's on Manny Machado, but there's a lot of contracts in here that could be seen as poor decisions. I mean, Jake Cronenworth's contract is not aging well.
0: You're
1: Joe Musgrove's contract's not aging
0: you're
1: well.
0: You're 1,000% right. But I'm going to go back to the point that I'm trying to make. We're supposed to be mad at A.J. Preller giving Manny Machado an extension that's going to keep him here for another 7-plus years. But we're supposed to be mad at that in 2 or 3 years, not today.
1: Yes, Manny should not be playing this poorly. But there were reasons to believe that 33 – I mean, the Xander Bogaerts deal, whether you want to put on Preller or elsewhere, was probably bad even in real time, giving a 30-year-old an 11-year deal. Even then, he was
0: awful.
1: Already on the downside.
0: Awful contract. You're not wrong. Awful contract. But again, I'm going to go back – These guys that are here are supposed to be bad later on. They're not supposed to be bad this early into their contract. That's the only point I'm making. Nobody's looking at Machado's contract and saying, you know what, this is phenomenal. Go try to put Machado on the trade market. Who's going to come try to get him? Go try to put Xander on the trade market. Nobody's going to want
1: him. I see AJ as someone that's without blame, considering the way the team is performing. He put it together.
0: I by no means am trying to pretend like A.J. Preller, it's his team. Like, of course, you always work your way to the top, and A.J. Preller Preller's got his fingerprints all over this. My point is Manny Machado and Xander Bogaerts and some of these guys, you're supposed to be bad in a couple years, not this early into your contract. That, in my opinion, you got to put a lot of the blame on those players there.
1: That's fair. Even though these players, even right now, are not young. All right, Adrian Garcia Marquez on the other side as Mexico gets ready for South Korea. We're broadcasting live from Memorial Park in Chula Vista. Stay with us on Schaefer and Sliwa, San Diego Sports 760. We're live on the iHeartRadio app.
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15: 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They start a weekend series against the Rangers starting tomorrow. World Cup, we got a couple finals from earlier. South Africa and Chechnya had a 1-1 tie, and then Switzerland defeated Bosnia 4-1. Coming up tonight right here on San Diego Sports 760, beginning at 5:30, you can hear Mexico's match against South Korea. 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
1: 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And we've got Adrian Garcia Marquez with us, the voice of SDFC, great soccer voice in general, with us right now on the home of SDFC, San Diego Sports 760.
0: What's up, Adrian?
1: Hope all is well, man. Thanks for hopping on.
16: Hey, no, glad to be on with you guys. Hola, hola, man. Great afternoon and ready to rock. I know you guys are getting ready for the Mexico game later on. It's going to be absolute fire. We're looking forward to it.
1: So what did you think of Mexico, their performance against South Africa in the opener at Azteca, and what are your expectations here tonight against South Korea?
16: You know what? We wanted more. I think we could have gotten more goals. Mexico could have provided a little bit more. But I think that's just, you know, everybody's expectations. You want Mexico to come out of the gate just the way the United States men's national team did, and no mercy, right? So I think they did show mercy on a couple of occasions. They could have done better, but a win is a win. They looked good. They looked strong. Julian Quiñones looked like absolutely on fire and on point. That's why he led the Saudi League in goals. I'm looking forward to seeing what Mexico does today. Keep it in mind that South Korea and Mexico had a little dance back in around September or so. Got to call that game, and it was an absolute fire match. It ended up 2-2 with Sonny coming in late to get that equalizer, and we are expecting the same thing, right? It's going to be absolute just a festive atmosphere in Guadalajara with the fan base with South Korea and Mexico, but the game itself is going to be a very fun match to follow and watch.
0: All right, Adrian, you got a much better pulse of this, but I don't know if I can compare it. If I look at Team USA and I'm like, all right, what's the pressure on Team USA? Okay, there's pressure. I'm not saying that there isn't, but it feels like with Mexico and their players, it's a whole nother level. What is, you know, you just kind of, again, like I said, have a pulse for it. What is that for some of these players? Like how this, it feels like for a lot of these countries, this is everything. I mean, we're down here in Chula Vista, and I mean, this environment, this atmosphere is incredible. What's it like for some of these players to have really the entire country, the pressure on their back?
16: Well, you know, starting with Mexico, being that it's their 18th appearance, right? So tradition is that the Mexican fan base that follow El Tri expect the team to advance. In every World Cup, the disappointment, you know, they've done it in three out of the last four. So the pressure's on Mexico because of the expectations to maintain the tradition of being one of the better sides when the World Cup hits. And, you know, you're always getting into, you know, the octavos de final, if you will. But then there's always that weird situation that'll come up out of nowhere back in 86 against Germany, a penalty kick. And then the no fue penal situation there with the Netherlands in Brazil. And it just keeps kind of, you know, snowballing for the Mexican national team fan, waiting for that advancement into late stages, right? Cuartos de final, if not the final semifinal. Can they get there? I don't know. Do they have the talent? Maybe on paper, they're not as talented as France or some of these other teams, but Mexico can make a nice run because the expectations are high. With the U.S. men's national team, the pressure is on because this is different than the Mexican.

0: it, and they did. And I think that, you know, to their credit, right, they've handled the pressure quite well. They've responded, and they showed up. Pochettino has a master plan. We saw it at work, and now it's just about the player, the individual. And you saw it, like, you know, with Gio coming in and dropping in that, you know, the Trivela. It just goes to show you that all you need is a spark of confidence, and then you go on a run. And if it happens for a player, it happens for a team. I think the United States have that kind of a flow going where they have the right mentality. The vibes are good. The team is united. You could see the way that they're playing, that it's all coming together at the right time. Now, tomorrow, you're going to be in that Soundgarden. That, I mean, it's just going to be absolutely beautiful there in Seattle. And you're facing Australia. Australia is a very tough side. They play, you know, you generally see them be more defensive-minded. Sometimes you see them more roll with the five at the back and then kind of push forward and then pounce on your mistakes. But make no mistake, they are going to make life difficult on you, because I was talking to some friends earlier. They have the knife between their teeth at all times. Australia is not going to bow down. Australia is going to make it a dogfight. And this is where we're going to see the personality of the U.S. men's national team. But it's time to show it. It's time to prove it, and here's your stage.
1: Adrian Garcia Marquez joining us here, Schaefer and Sliwa show, of course, one of the voices of SDFC. Adrian, your thoughts on just the rest of the World Cup, getting a chance to see some of the, I mean, John and I mentioned it a couple days ago, to see Messi have a hat trick, to see Mbappe a couple hours before that have a couple of goals. Just what are some of the things that has stood out to you so far, and just your thoughts on the rest of the World Cup?
0: You know, it's first Norway, guys. Keep an eye on Norway. I look at that squad. You guys remember Conan the Barbarian? Remember that music? Dun, dun, dun, dun, dun. It just seems like, man, they are coming. They're thundering. Their fans are on fire. And that team is going to be a force to reckon with. You mentioned Messi. And you look at Messi and what Argentina are doing and what we saw out of Portugal yesterday. There's more of a connection getting Messi and Messi getting his guys involved. There was a disconnect with Portugal and Cristiano Ronaldo playing the nine, a position not natural for him. So you could see that the superstars, the two guys, the references in this World Cup, playing in their sixth along with Memo Ochoa, with the focus being on Cristiano Ronaldo and Messi in this case. Messi already stepped up early. Ronaldo, you know, there's work to do with Portugal, but I think Portugal's still going to be one of those teams that we're going to be talking about in the end. In fact, the Simpsons predicted Mexico-Portugal would be the 2026 World Cup
1: Let's
0: final.
1: Let's go. That's amazing.
0: So I don't mess with the Simpsons predictions, but you see Norway, you see Messi with what he's doing, not a surprise. But I think Norway, Netherlands, and obviously France, right? And I love how France just stepped it up in the second half, turned it up a notch, letting the world know they are definitely here to defend it all.
2: Adrian Garcia Marquez with us right now at Schaefer and Sliwa. All right, I'm asking you to make a prediction. Do you think either Team USA or Team Mexico makes it to the quarterfinal round?
0: I think, you know what? I'm going to go on a limb. I'm going to say both are going to make it to the quarterfinal.
2: Wow.
0: How about that?
2: Love it.
0: For example, for Mexico, it's about adjustments already, right? So Cesar Montes gets that red card. So now Edson Alvarez is going to probably be playing at center back alongside Johan. And then you have Eric Lira and the emergence, guys, of players. You know, we've seen it with San Diego FC when a guy steps up and emerges and helps you just get to that next level. That's what Eric Lira has done for the Mexican national team. So now you could leave him in the engine room. You could, it's an Alvarez back. Maybe we sneak in Gil Mora into the midfield today. A lot more shiftiness, creativity, and clarity from the middle of the field, pushing it forward to Raul Jimenez, who's got 46 goals and counting. And obviously with Julian Quiñones and the level that he's been playing at, Mexico's going to be a force to reckon with. They're going to put it all together. But today is the true test. How they react, how they play against South Korea is going to tell us a lot. And tomorrow, the U.S. men's national team can really send the message by dominating Australia as well.
1: Adrian, do you like the new format, 48 countries? What have you made of the format so far?
0: You know what? I'm okay with the format. I'm okay with countries getting opportunities. It is the World Cup. It's every 4 years. So, yes, the more the merrier. But there's one adjustment I would like to see in the future, maybe. And it would be like if your country has won a World Cup, right, you should automatically be birthed into the World Cup. I just think, like, a World Cup, it's kind of, remember the outsiders, right? A rumble ain't a rumble if it's a rumble without me, where Dallas Winston comes in at the end. I don't think a rumble is a rumble.

0: World Cup without Italy, guys, and countries like that, Denmark. You know, I obviously Denmark hasn't, but I just like to see Italy, the teams, if anything, just give them that place in history that if you've conquered a World Cup, you're an automatic berth to all of them.
1: Adrian, great stuff. We are looking forward to tonight. We're excited to hear you back on the call, of course, for SDFC when the quote-unquote second half gets underway in a few weeks as well.
2: Does he and know thanks, we're going to Monterey,
1: yeah,
2: Mexico?
1: Yeah, by the way, we're going. Any tips for us? We're literally going to Monterey tomorrow. Tijuana. We're going to see Japan and Tunisia just randomly
2: talk to us,
1: Saturday
2: Adrian.
1: Night.
2: Talk to us.
1: Is there anything we need to know about it?
0: So you're going to Monterrey itself?
1: We are.
2: Yes.
1: We are tomorrow.
0: Oh, okay. First and foremost, you're going to get to see, people think it's AI, it's not. El Cerro de la Silla, you've seen the mountain right behind the
1: Incredible.
0: Stadium. Incredible. One of the most beautiful backdrops in all of sports. So the vibe itself, guys, El Norte Caliente, you guys are going to have a great time.
1: Let's go.
0: Just roll up with everybody. You see somebody with a Monterrey jersey, say, hey, man, I'm from San Diego. Show me the way, take me to the beef, take me to the carne and the cold cerveza, papa. And they'll take care of you from there. Trust me, Monterrey are good people. Monterrey are good people.
1: We'll play that audio for people we meet in Monterey. Adrian, great catching up with you. Enjoy the matches this weekend, and thanks for doing it.
0: All right, guys. Anytime, all the best.
1: How good is that? Adrian Garcia Marquez, voice of SDFC.
2: Talk another 30 minutes with him. That's great.
1: We could spend the next 3 hours.
2: That's interesting, right? Get World Cup winners. Have them as a kind of guarantee to get in.
1: Yeah, that's right. I want USA in every time moving forward after we win it this year. All right, what have the Lakers promised to Luka Doncic moving forward? The latest from ESPN on the other side, plus Darren Smith will join us later. Darnay Tripp as well. Stay with us. We're here until 5:30 in Chula Vista on San Diego Sports 760 and live on the iHeartRadio app.
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0: 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And, of course, Mexico tonight. 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
1: We are at Memorial Park in Chula Vista, 3rd Avenue, broadcasting live until 5:30. Those watch parties are underway at this hour.
0: Yeah.
1: And again, of course, everyone is here for Team Mexico coming up later.
0: Now, as we are, look at us.
1: I know. We got our Team Mexico jerseys on here today. We are in the spirit today for Mexico, of course, tomorrow for Team USA. But yeah, I mean, we're enjoying the atmosphere.
0: You walked into the booth. There's a booth to the left of us here that will customize jerseys and everything else. And I think your exact words were, cost doesn't mean anything. The price doesn't matter. And you just walked out with a wad of cash. I'm like, damn.
1: Yeah, and I spent all $30.
0: No cash.
1: I spent all $30 on this replica.
0: No cash here.
1: Team Mexico jersey. All right, so Adrian Garcia Marquez had the interesting concept of when you expand the World Cup from 32 to 48, allow the nations that have been previous World Cup winners automatic entry into future World Cups. And that then led me down the path of, well, who has won the World Cup in the history of this event?
0: Yep.
1: Going back to 1930, and it's not that many nations.
0: A lot of repeats, right?
1: I mean, you got about six or seven nations.
0: Brazil and France and Italy and Argentina.
1: Exactly.
0: Like, you're going to go down the list.
1: Uruguay won it twice.
0: Wow.
1: But the only winner
0: Germany.
1: That's not currently in the event is the Italians. So I think the only way, and they've won it multiple times.
0: Yeah.
1: So Italy's won it multiple times. They're not in it. What do you make of what he said?
0: Here's my only issue I had with that. My only issue. It's like, you know, you want to earn your way in. So let's just say hypothetically. Now, if you told me that there are certain regions of the world that should have more teams in, I'm in. Like, I get that.
1: Like more European nations?
0: Yeah, let's think of the areas that are more dominant when it comes to. It's almost like. You know what it kind of reminds me of? It's like you could only take so many SEC and Big Ten schools.
1: Yeah, a little bit.
0: There's
1: yeah,
0: a little bit of that, right?
1: Yeah,
0: but as you expand, then you're assuming more Big Ten and SEC schools are going to get in. So I get the concept of that, but maybe then the only team that he's talking about is Italy then, right? Because Italy is the one. I'm sure there's
1: now,
0: another.
1: I guess. But yeah. I guess in the future there could
0: for
1: be a scenario where somebody misses out of the World
0: Cup. But for the most part, it doesn't sound like 95%. If you won a World Cup, you're probably in the World Cup 95% of the time.
1: Probably true. Well, let me ask you this.
0: Yeah.
1: Would you prefer that the host nations gain automatic entry or the teams that have previously won it gain automatic entry?
0: Because probably host nation.
1: The way it's set up now, the host nations have automatic entry.
0: Yeah, I'd rather have a host nation get
1: the
0: in.
1: The only thing that's changed. Now, if this was still 32 and you had three nations hosting, you'd be taking away, like, quote-unquote,
0: huge
1: spots.
0: Sure,
1: you'd be taking
0: away
1: but because you went from 32 to 48, you've only added spots.
0: I love the 48. I think what it's doing for us, and I think it just kind of adds this element.
1: I like it, too.
0: I love that you just, from morning to night, you got games. I mean, we're going to the game, the Monterrey-Mexico game, as we've mentioned 88 times. The game we're going to doesn't start out here until 9 p.m.
1: Right.
0: 10 p.m. out in Monterrey, Mexico, so it's like, if you're a fan or even a casual, you are watching these games or you have it on in the background or whatever the case is.
1: Do you know where the 2030 World Cup is?
0: 2030, no idea.
1: It is,
0: where is
1: the
0: it?
1: First tournament to span three continents, primarily co-hosted by Morocco, Portugal, and Spain.
0: Phenomenal.
1: But to celebrate the 100-year anniversary of the first World Cup, unique opening matches will also be held in Uruguay, Argentina, and Paraguay.
0: Oh,
1: that's six nations.
0: Gosh.
1: So all six of those, I guess, are automatically in. But to your point, they'd be in anyway. It's
0: most
1: Spain,
0: of these, yeah, you're
1: Portugal,
0: not, you know,
1: it's Paraguay.
0: It's they're not small countries that don't have, you know, obviously a soccer background.
1: Do you
0: in history.
1: Do you like that? Like, this is literally, they're going to conduct a World Cup on three continents.
0: It's amazing.
1: In 4 years, they're going to just host it everywhere.
0: I love it.
1: I think it's really neat.
0: I think it's great.
1: Yeah. By the way,
0: I wouldn't be surprised. Now, maybe I could be wrong in this. Do you ever see – I'll give you an example. Do you think an NFL draft will ever end up in a city that doesn't have an NFL team?
1: No, unless it's London.
0: Okay. Do you think a Super Bowl would ever end up – like?
1: No, unless it's London.
0: But I think. But wait, why not an NFL draft? What if you just picked? Let me just give you an example. And this isn't. I know that's the San Diego part hurts, but let's just say they're like, hey, we just freaking want an unbelievable place to host this at, and they took over Coronado, or they took over. You know, I'm just making something up here, right? Like,
1: yeah,
0: does it
1: have 32 markets? I'd be surprised because there's so many. It would take so long to get to Philadelphia and Pittsburgh and Green Bay that by the time you do it,
0: I
1: just think with 30-something markets, you'd probably prefer to do it in an NFL market. I do think London's the most interesting case. Is London going to get Super Bowls? Will London get drafts? Will London ultimately get a team?
0: Right.
1: I think that's a conversation.
0: Without having a squad until you get a squad. Yeah,
1: exactly. Yeah. So, but yeah, anyway, interesting conversation there with Adrian Garcia Marquez. Darren Smith will join us coming up in the 5 o'clock hour. Darnay Tripp as well from NBC7 will join us at 5 p.m. On the other side, we will get to what ESPN is writing, Dave McMenamin, about the Lakers offseason and what the Lakers have promised Luka. We'll discuss that on the other side, live in Chula Vista until 5:30, getting ready for Team Mexico tonight. Stay with us on San Diego Sports 760. We're live on the iHeartRadio app.
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18: 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The Padres are getting set for their weekend series in Texas against the Rangers that will start tomorrow night. We got a couple finals from the World Cup. South Africa and Chechnya tied at 1-1, and Switzerland defeated Bosnia 4-1. Coming up later today on San Diego Sports 760, beginning at 5:30, we'll have pre-match coverage of Mexico and South Korea. 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
19: Let's go.
1: Live from Memorial Park, Chula Vista, 3rd Avenue. Spectacular Thursday afternoon. We are 3 hours out, Alan.
19: Yeah.
1: Team Mexico and South Korea, a match you can hear right here on 760, but make your way down. It's a festival-like atmosphere.
19: This is awesome.
1: As we get ready for this afternoon when Team Mexico plays.
19: How's it this busy 3 hours before the game
1: starts? I think, you know, it's that's a good point. It's a bit of like a kickoff of summer, right?
19: Yeah.
1: Summer in Chula Vista. You've got thousands of people in Mexico gear. I just think people are genuinely excited.
19: Oh.
1: I just think everyone's excited for tonight.
19: You know what probably helps, too? I like Adrian Garcia Marquez was talking about how they could have poured it on and they didn't. And I think there's a little bit of, I mean, listen, they still won. What, they went 3-1 in their first match. But there's a little bit of like.
1: Who? Team Mexico?
19: What, USA.
1: US. Oh, 4-1. Yeah, they scored at the, remember, at the death. They
19: okay.
1: scored that last goal.
19: So they go 4-1.
1: Yep.
19: USA handles business too. I think part of the reason why it's like you get off to a good start. There's some momentum now from everybody. So everybody's right. just like, hey, no, I want to be here. By the way, whether you're a huge soccer fan or not, there's so many like family stuff to do. So this
1: kids.
19: Is a great way to kind of spend the afternoon.
1: To be clear, Mexico won 2-0. Team USA won 4-1.
19: 4-1. Yeah.
1: Yeah, yeah, exactly.
19: Okay.
1: And again, Team Mexico playing tonight coming up at 6 p.m. Pre-match coverage on 760 at 5:30.
19: But I think what Adrian was saying is that Mexico could have poured it on more.
1: Yeah, he felt as if they should have from a goal
19: differential perspective.
1: Like the
19: United States
1: could have used another goal or two in that win. All right, let's switch gears. We'll get back. We're talking Padres. We're talking World Cup. We're talking also about the NBA's offseason, which is now underway. There's an article at ESPN about the five biggest questions for the Lakers this offseason. It includes some quotes about what the Lakers have promised to Luka heading into 2027. So where do we stand here in terms of Luka's camp and LeBron's camp and what the Lakers
19: need to do
1: this offseason?
19: A lot of people camping in LA.
1: A lot of camping in LA,
19: All right, let me read this little piece here. Oh, that's a phenomenal. Look at that Tatis jersey.
1: Very nice jersey.
19: That
1: school jersey.
19: Yeah,
1: that's very cool.
19: Yeah, look at that jersey.
1: Look at that.
19: Look at you.
1: Love it.
19: Looking good,
1: brother. That's a
19: nice look at that
1: jersey.
19: Tatis. There we go.
1: The Tatis
19: there we go.
1: Themed jersey. Very cool.
19: There you
1: All
19: go.
1: Right. Enjoy.
19: Thank
1: Enjoy
19: you,
1: the
19: man.
1: Match.
19: Thank you. McMenamin puts out an article, and there's a piece of this. I'm going to read it. It says, Luka wants to win a championship yesterday. This is a source close to Luka Doncic. Ever since the trade, listen to this. They've always told us, summer of 26, we'll show you in the summer of 26. So we are excited that the summer of 26 is here.
1: Here we are.
19: Lucas Camp is basically telling Dave McMenamin, what are we doing here? All you've really heard so far in this offseason, you're hearing about well, where's LeBron going to go and how much is he going to get paid? And if LeBron's going to take less money than the max, then what are you going to go do with that money? All you've heard is Austin Reeves is going to can make $241 million by re-signing with the Lakers. 5-year, $241 million. Listen, I'm not an NBA expert, but it doesn't sound like giving Austin Reeves and Luka Doncic, that's your future backcourt, that watch out for the Lakers. Those are two guards that would be making, you know, as much money as they're making. I think it's interesting. I think it's an interesting report. I think they're promising him that they're going to make stuff happen. They do have flexibility. I believe it or not, I actually think there's going to be some big-time changes with the Lakers. I do think they're going to be aggressive. I do think they're going to trade their draft picks. I think they're going to try to be aggressive, and part of this is to make sure that Luka Doncic is happy.
1: I think it's interesting that if the Lakers are going to make big-time changes,
19: yeah,
1: it's interesting to me that one of the changes would not include LeBron James. Like, if the premise is we're gonna change the pieces around Luka,
19: yeah,
1: but we're also going to keep LeBron. It seems to be like not connected or like disconnected from each other. If you're going to make big time changes, wouldn't LeBron have to go to make a big time change?
19: Let me ask you this question. If you can get LeBron for $25 million to $30 million, now he can make over 50,
1: right,
19: with the Lakers, maybe 55, whatever that number is. If he can make 25 to 30.
1: And why wouldn't you take him?
19: What's that?
1: Why wouldn't you have him back at that price tag?
19: I lean towards you that I do think there's a time that you got to kind of, you know, you got to cut ties and completely move to Luka.
1: Yeah.
19: But I wouldn't be surprised that they basically say, let's try one more run with this iteration of the team. Let's trade every asset that we have.
1: Mm-hmm.
19: Let's try to put together a team that we feel like can compete for 1 year. And anybody that we go trade for will also be with Luka for another 3-4 years.
1: Right.
19: So, like, you can still start the process with Luka, but still have somebody that's top 20 in the league in LeBron.
1: Do you think the ceiling would be the same for the Lakers with LeBron returning as opposed to him not returning for the 2026-27 season, if you took the payroll flexibility afforded to them by freeing up even $20 or $25 million,
19: yeah,
1: would they have a better chance of making a run in the Western Conference postseason or less of a chance?
19: Here's the problem in free agency. You don't have all these guys that are like standing there and it's right, like, hey, give the money to LeBron or give the money to this
1: right,
19: player.
1: Right.
19: So I think that's one of the things that kind of hurts the Lakers.
1: Mm-hmm.
19: And so I think they're better off in a very, very, very short-term window. They're better off. But I also understand if they told LeBron, if LeBron's asking for 50 and they're like, we're giving you 25, and he says, well, I'm going to go play for the Golden State Warriors, I don't think the Lakers would lose sleep. I think mm-hmm, they would say, okay, if that's what is in your best interest, then we're going to officially turn that chapter and start moving on.
1: What do you think the terms?
19: But the Luka piece of this, you know, Luka's an unrestricted free agent in 2 years. He's got a player option in 2 years. So there's a part of this where it's like you start Luka's probably never been further. He gets to an NBA Finals. He gets to a Western Conference Finals and an NBA Championship. Gets to an NBA Finals with the Dallas Mavs. He's going the opposite way. He's not getting any closer.
1: Yeah, I'd be surprised. I mean, wouldn't you be surprised? Is Luka really going to walk away from the Lakers in 2 years? Would that be surprising among NBA, like in NBA circles, if he did that?
19: It would be surprising, but what if he doesn't feel like he's competing for an NBA championship?
1: Well, then the narrative on, like, it's the most lopsided trade in the history of the league, and can you believe that the Dallas traded, you know, for AD for Luka? But it'd be, yeah, like, well, they didn't do anything. They plan to play alongside LeBron James for 4 years and never won anything.
19: Yeah, I think it's, you know, something just to remember when you say that. That's why every trade,
1: yeah,
19: it's so difficult to determine whether it was the right or wrong trade. But let me just, on Anthony Davis here real quick.
1: Yeah.
19: He played 29 games with the Dallas Mavericks. They traded a top five player for somebody to play 29 games.
1: No,
19: that's 100%. Why, no matter what happens, it's still, yeah, one of the dumbest trades in NBA history.
1: It would be a what could have been, though. I mean, if Luka actually walked away from the Lakers in 2 summers,
19: I get it. His
1: greatest accomplishment was what? I mean, to this point, what have they done? He's lost a first-round playoff series? Is that what he's done so far?
19: They lost a first-round playoff series where they won one game, and then he was out for the whole playoffs this year.
1: So, I think there's a good chance that Luka's around for more than 2 years. Here's the other question for me. You said
19: I agree with that, but they have to, you know, they got to build.
1: But the LeBron thing, where he could make 50-something, but it sounds like they're talking about his contract, and we're talking maybe somewhere in the 20 to 25 or 30 range. What do you think it ultimately lands at?
19: Probably $30
1: million.
19: Yeah.
1: All right,
19: or a two-year I know you're going to roll your eyes and say, give this guy 2 years. But maybe they do like a two-year. Brad Turner covers the Lakers for the LA Times. He had mentioned something about don't be surprised they give him a $50 million deal.
1: Okay.
19: It's 2 years, 50, and he's got a player option for the second year where they're like, hey, we can give you 50, but we got to spread it out over 2 years.
1: If he's back for 2 years, then this whole the summer 2026, Lucas Camp wants to know what you're going to do to build a team around him. Well, you're never going to do that.
19: It's never going to end.
1: At some point, LeBron's going to play in the league 5 years ago, right?
19: LeBron's going to play until he's 56 years old and keep cashing in.
1: He's
19: checks.
1: Not really going to play two more years, is he?
19: I'm not holding. I mean, now he gets a clean quarters. You know, 25 years in the league, I honestly wouldn't hold past anything.
1: You wouldn't? Right, so you think it is a possibility.
19: It is a possibility to play 2 years.
1: Like, it is. I mean, we kind of get to the point, though. And listen, is he still a very good player? Of course. Is
19: no, I'm with you. Listen,
1: what are we doing?
19: I think if I'm being honest, and, you know, I obviously run a Laker channel, an NBA channel, there is, I'd say, 80% of the Laker fan base is like, we still doing the same thing here?
1: Well, here's my, like, what is the point of the Lakers franchise? Is it a celebration of basketball's history, or is the purpose to win? Like, are we celebrating some of the great players in modern basketball?
19: But this is where I can defend LeBron. He was the best player they had in the playoffs.
1: That's because Luka wasn't around.
19: Luka wasn't around, but it wasn't Reeves. It wasn't anybody else.
1: Right.
19: It was still by far LeBron.
1: Yeah. Was it Reeves terrible at times?
19: Yes. Yeah. And they're about to give him 200 and change.
1: Yeah. Yeah.
19: So I think I get exactly what you're saying, and I get people's frustration with the LeBron piece, but he's still good, and that's what's like.
1: That's the difference in the like Machado Bogarts thing. It's like, it would be one thing if Padres fans were like, are we really bringing Machado back for another year? But people are like, yeah, but he's still hitting.
19: And he's hitting 25 home runs.
1: Yeah, it's a different conversation. That would be a more reasonable conversation. It's not a conversation if LeBron was scoring 9 points a game and shooting 39% from the floor and I was injured.
19: LeBron is basically, if I'm using a baseball equivalent, he's your second best starter.
1: In the rotation.
19: In the rotation.
1: He's the second best starter in the rotation. So how do you walk away from that?
19: That's what I'm saying. Okay, sometimes he acts like your third best starter.
1: Yes.
19: But he's still...
1: Those are valuable pieces.
19: Those are valuable pieces.
1: Really valuable pieces. That's interesting. All right. Will Luka and LeBron be back together for another 5 years in L.A.? All right. On the other side, let's turn our attention back to the Padres getting set for a series in Texas against the Rangers. 3-3
19: so
1: far.
19: Just need two or three.
1: On their road trip. What do they need to do this weekend? Plus, coming up at 5 p.m., Darnay Tripp is on the show from NBC7. Darren Smith will join us at 5:15. We're broadcasting live from Memorial Park in Chula Vista. 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
27: Beautiful day in Chula Vista. It really is. Team Mexico will play tonight at 6. There's a watch party out here at Memorial Park, 3rd Avenue, and we're here until 5:30 broadcasting live. There are Mexican flags everywhere you look. Fans in Mexican jerseys as well. Me and Alan are wearing Mexican jerseys.
1: What do you want us to do? We're in. We're all in here.
27: We're going to Mexico tomorrow. We're all in. We're also all in on Team USA playing tomorrow. You can hear the match right here on San Diego Sports 760 pre-match coverage at 11:30 a.m. There's breaking baseball news. Mike Trout, who's had a bit of a resurgence this year.
1: Don't tell me.
27: Has been placed on the IL again. Jeez. Who knows how many times he's been placed on it in the last 5 years. But he goes on with a hamstring. He had an 866 OPS this year. A 144 OPS plus. Was really playing well. 17 home runs, Alan, in the first half of the year. But now he's been placed on the IL for the struggling Angels team. But Mike Trout, again, was having that resurgence of a year. But it'll have to see the IL, unfortunately, for Trout.
1: Do you look at Trout? I know Trout is considered one of the greatest players in our modern era.
27: Yep.
1: Did you look at him differently when he never left Anaheim, never asked to leave?
27: I did too. It's a shame because oftentimes players who celebrated, Derek Jeter, Kobe Bryant, come to mind.
1: And I know.
27: Spending their entire career in one uniform. The difference in Jeter and Kobe, do you know the difference? They both have... Do they both have five?
1: They both got five.
27: Jeter has five? Because Jeter won in 2009, didn't he?
19: Or maybe did Jeter have four?
27: He won four in the five-year span. Then he was still in the majors in 2009, right?
5: When A-Rod, when they
27: carried
5: won with A-Rod.
27: The day in the postseason. Yeah. So he's got five, and Kobe has five. Mike Trout has played in three career postseason games. Not three World Series.
5: I know.
27: He's played in three career postseason games.
19: Listen, I'm not going to lie here. And I love that there was a resurgence. I love that he was balling out. I'm sure people in Anaheim, you know, obviously they love his loyalty, the whole thing, if you're an Angel fan. But is it just somebody that just appreciate the sports? I remember when the Shohei thing was going down. And now that I look back on it, I wish he stayed in Anaheim for 31 years.
27: Right, right.
19: But when that was all going down, there was a piece that's like, what in God's name would he go back to the Angels for? Don't you want to compete? Don't you want a shot at trying to, especially if you're that caliber of a player? And Mike Trout, for almost his entire career, has been one of the best players in all of baseball, if not the best player in baseball.
27: On the worst, one of the truly worst franchises in the sport. They have consistently been awful.
19: I don't know how, who knows what happens in the background, but does Mike Trout take you as a player that was in the background saying, you get me a freaking competitive team or I'm going to demand that I leave?
27: No, because of the deal he signed. The extension he signed for $426 million. Here's the other thing about Trout. And like,
19: I hate to hold that against him, but I kind of do.
27: Through 2022, he was about 30. He's 34 right now. Think about that. He's only 1 year older than Manny. They'll actually be both 34 when Manny turns 34 July 1st.
19: Okay.
27: But through 2022, his career on-base plus slugging was 1,000. Mm-hmm. It was 1,002.
19: Yep.
27: And from that moment on, the wheels have really fallen off. I can't get the exact numbers, but his OPS is probably like 820. So he's had a 200-point drop in OPS from his age 30 season. And he's also obviously been oft injured over the last
19: four years
27: as well.
19: Yeah,
27: and
19: that
27: it
19: sucks.
27: It does. Like, how will we look back on Mike Trout's career as one of the top players of the era, or will we not? Based on, A, how the second half of his career has played out, and, B, on the fact that he just was never on a winner.
19: Well, I think you can't have a conversation about Mike Trout without also having a conversation of saying, yeah, but I never saw him in big moments. I never saw him in a World Series. I never saw him in a, you know, in a championship series. That's the problem is, and the year I think that you said they played three playoff games. Isn't that the year where the Angels just killed it in the regular season and then got swept?
27: Yeah, they won like 98 or 100 games.
19: And they got swept.
27: Three.
19: Yeah. So that's going to come with the territory when you talk about Mike Trout. Obviously, hate to see him get injured. That's unfortunate.
27: 315 games for Trout since the start of the 2023 season. So he's been often on the IL, unfortunately. So there's that developing news story, again, involving Trout. You got a Padres. It's so interesting because the Padres have been so much better on field than the Angels over the last decade, right? There's no comparison, really. I mean, one team's been in the postseason. The other team has not. Yeah, we talk about the Padres at times. I mean, I get caught in that conversation like, well, they haven't done anything. They have made the postseason four of the last 6 years. They have gotten to one NLCS. Is it fair? Like, isn't that funny? Because it's true. The Angels have literally done nothing under Mike Trout. But don't you sometimes hear, well, the Padres haven't reached the promised land either. But I can't compare the two franchises.
19: No, you can't.
27: Years, can you?
19: But I think if you went, there was a stretch that the Padres were in where it's like, yeah, this team, they're not trying to compete.
27: Oh, I got you. Before this recent run.
19: Yeah, before this recent run. So you're right. I think, again, with expectations comes, we were talking a little bit earlier, we were talking about, hey, what's the expectations for Mexico? What's the expectations for USA in the World Cup? All this. Your expectations change based on the amount of success you've had or the lack of success that you've had. And because the Padres started having some success, they started making the playoffs, our expectations changed for them. 5 years ago, if you asked me, are you happy with the Padres just making the playoffs, I would have said yes.
27: Right.
19: 5 years ago.
27: Yeah, I agree. 2020.
19: Now our conversation is like, so what do? They're just going to get into the wild card and they're out in three games again?
27: Right. Yes, the expectations
19: have risen. Expectations changed.
27: That's like San Diego State basketball. 20 years ago when you're a student, I mean, the idea of San Diego State being in the NCAA tournament, that was the promised
19: land. I remember
27: land.
19: The first time they got into the NCAA tournament.
27: They win the Mountain West tournament.
19: It was a celebration like no tomorrow.
27: Yeah, and it was fine that they lost Illinois in Chicago, right?
19: Yes.
27: By 30 points. Yeah, but it changed as the years went on, and you
19: this
27: get to
19: year,
27: 2011.
19: Just let's sit on this year. This year they don't make the tournament, and you know, San Diego is like, what are you guys doing?
27: Right. I mean, but you think about, like, You get to 2011. You win your the first ever NCAA tournament win for San Diego State men's basketball team is in 2011, the Kawhi Leonard team. They make a Sweet 16.
5: Yep,
27: they lose to UConn
5: there.
27: And Anaheim,
5: yep.
27: Right? 2014, they're back in a Sweet 16. They lose to Arizona
5: in Anaheim. I was there for that one.
27: And then you look at, obviously, the Brian Dutcher
5: I was catching
27: run.
5: All the L's.
27: Brian Dutcher's run, the tournament basically every single year. They've even appeared in a national championship game. But, yeah, the expectations have changed
5: That's it.
27: For the Aztecs
5: That's
27: because of what they've done the last 25
5: and
27: years.
5: And to tie that back to Trout and the Angels, there's no expectations there. That's why, like, right. There was that disappointment of, like, Trout, are you sure? Is that really where you want to stay? You're staying in Anaheim where they clearly – you know, obviously got no shot. So
27: on YouTube, Normal Height says, come on, guys, that's ring culture talk. Of course, he's one of, if not the best player this century. Mike Trout, I mean, his numbers speak for themselves.
5: Yeah, but
27: they're ridiculously impressive.
5: No, but let's stop there for a second. Yes, he is one of the great, but you're also going to say, I never got to see Trout in the most
27: definitely.
5: Important games of his career. I never did. The biggest game I ever seen Trout play was in the WBC.
27: I agree. But would you agree, though, it is a different
5: sport? Got Soto jerseys here. Let's get a little Padres Soto jersey. Maybe he's back.
27: I have not seen one of those in a while.
5: Did they trade him?
27: No, I don't think so.
5: I think the Padres landed him.
27: I don't think so.
5: Okay.
27: But here's the truth. Wouldn't you agree? In the NBA, of course, rings are like a prerequisite for all-time greats. A prerequisite to be considered one of the top 5 or 10. In the NFL, quarterbacks
5: have to
27: win Super Bowl championships. Those are big teams, but you have to win a Super Bowl. As a quarterback in Major League Baseball, you can be one of the greatest players in the history of the sport without a World Series.
5: Yes.
27: Is that fair?
5: I think it's fair. Yeah. So let's throw Tony Gwynn in the mix. People consider Tony Gwynn, of course, one of the greatest hitters the sport's ever seen, and if not the greatest, he went to 2 World Series.
27: Yep, he did.
5: You know, so like I think we sometimes maybe even forget. I do think I'm not discrediting Mike Trout, the baseball player. I'm discrediting the team that he represented for his entire career.
27: Ted Williams never won a World Series. Ty Cobb never won a World Series. Barry Bonds never won a World Series.
5: A lot of playoff
27: But here's the thing.
5: A lot of playoff appearances. A lot of big games. We just don't have a big game that Trout has been in.
27: Yeah.
5: That's my point.
27: That's at least a part of the story.
5: Yeah.
27: The guys' numbers speak for themselves, but it's got to at least be a part of the story.
5: And I'm not saying that he's not one of the greatest players to ever have a bat.
27: He's been amazing. Do you think he finishes his career in Anaheim? I mean, with that contract, he's got to, right? He's not going to spend. Is he going to be dealt with that? He's owed hundreds of millions of dollars.
5: That's like the final year of his contract or something. He ends up somewhere else.
27: All right, if you missed our conversation, there's a lot of base right now. We are at Chula Vista Memorial Park. Watch parties underway. Team Mexico playing tonight at 6. 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We'll get to the wrap coming up. If you missed Adrian Garcia Marquez, you'll hear our conversation at 4:30. 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
27: All right, a great atmosphere out here in Chula Vista. We're at Memorial Park, and fans are filing in. Team Mexico playing tonight, Alan. 6 p.m. is the start time. Mexico against South Korea. You can hear the match right here on 760. Yep. Pre-match coverage beginning at 5:30. It is a spectacular day. Not a cloud. There's a cloud in the sky, but whatever. Well, let me just paint the picture and pretend like there's no cloud in the
30: there's
27: sky.
30: There's a couple clouds.
27: There's no clouds because we're on the radio.
30: There's a couple to the left here.
27: Don't worry about this. Not a cloud in the sky.
30: A little dark on that side.
27: 72 degrees. A quintessential San Diego afternoon.
30: Yes.
27: Right?
30: Yeah.
27: And you told me earlier, like, yo, are you bringing a quarter zip? It's cold. I'm like, eh.
30: No, this is beautiful.
27: Yeah, it's perfect.
30: This is beautiful.
27: It's perfect. No June gloom
30: today. I'm trying to think here. Atmosphere-wise, what kind of events in SD provide this kind of atmosphere? All right, I'm gonna think of a couple. Okay? When they... this is going to sound kind of funny. When they tied the Phillies 1-1...
27: Yeah, but
30: in
27: that was
30: the series.
27: It's true, but you were at a... I mean, they were at Petco Park, and their game was there. So, like, what about something that isn't physically a game? I'll give you
30: not
27: one.
30: Not physically against. Well, I mean, they weren't in San Diego, but when the Chargers were in the Super Bowl.
27: Yeah, it's a good one. But you're going back 30-something years.
30: Well, listen, man. I'm trying to find a good one, okay?
27: I was just thinking.
30: What do you have?
27: Because you're like Big Bay at the Boom. What is it? Big Boom at the Bay? Big Bay Boom, 4th of July, downtown. Okay. Specifically the one like 10 years ago where they set off all the fireworks in 30 seconds.
30: Oh, that was
27: by
30: the
27: mistake.
30: Best. That was the best.
27: That was a cool atmosphere.
30: But that's you're talking non-sports. I'm trying to tie it into sports here.
27: Well, okay. Well,
30: cuz we are, I don't know if you know this, it's a sports radio station,
27: right? But I know,
30: right?
27: But so are you saying that this is kind of unique into itself?
30: Very unique. This is like as good as it gets from a.
27: Yeah, outside Petco Park was like, "Well, yeah, you're in the National League Championship Series, you just won." So yeah, that's going to be a good atmosphere. I'm sorry, who do we have?
30: You said Brunson. He's talking about Brunson.
27: Oh, I'm like, we have Jalen Brunson with us right now. That's terrific.
30: Brunson, yeah, he's from the parade.
27: Yeah, that's
30: from the
27: really parade. Great. All right, let's switch gears because the Knicks did have their parade. My nephew, who grew up in New York, was actually there today, 13 years old. Knicks fan.
30: Wow.
27: Actually, I think he's 14 now. Ninth grader? What would you be at the end of ninth grade?
30: So this 14. Dude already got –
27: he's already got one.
30: He already got a parade at 14? It's a good life.
27: But he also grew up like a Mets and a Jets and a Knicks. No. It's been hard.
30: But you know what? Who did we have from the New York Post that came on earlier in the week? And he's like, hey.
27: Mike Vaccaro.
30: If there's one franchise that unites all of New York,
27: it's
30: the Knicks. Because didn't he say Yankees, it's like 60%, 40%. Yep. You got people, Jets, this, whatever the case is. It's like the Knicks, everybody's a Knicks fan.
27: I thought he was going to say the Islanders.
30: I'm sure he was.
27: Right?
30: I'm sure he was.
27: Anyway, Jalen Brunson, there were over 2 million people in New York today.
30: Was that what it was?
27: Canyon
30: 2 million?
27: They said reportedly over 2 million people there. Jalen Brunson had some interesting comments about the critics, a little bit like, remember Team Australia getting ready for Team USA tomorrow? They took question at one of the commentators saying that
30: Australia is
27: a layup for Team USA.
30: Yeah, this one's different.
27: Let's hear from Jalen Brunson here this afternoon at the Knicks Parade.
0: There's a lot of people who have a lot of opinions. But when you prove them wrong, you really don't have to, say shit to them. Nah, they don't deserve it. They don't deserve it. Appreciate y'all. Thank you.
27: Is it, though? I mean, is it different? I saw the clips of what Stephen A. Smith had to say the day he signed as a free agent and others. I mean, isn't
30: Becky
27: he taking
30: Hammond,
27: a shot at the media?
30: I think it really kind of stems. Becky Hammond had said something, who's now the coach of the Las Vegas Aces. In the past, she was an assistant for the San Antonio Spurs. She's a great coach. She has said something to the effect, you cannot win a championship with that, with somebody that small of a point guard.
27: So he was taking a shot at Becky Hammond.
30: I think but he wasn't the only one. Listen, if you told me a month ago, can you win an NBA championship with Jalen Brunson as your best player? I'm saying no.
27: Right. So I just think it's like the media. I think it's everyone.
30: But let's so

0: Jalen Brunson should use that as the motivation, but I also don't think that was a crazy comment to say a month ago.
1: No, I completely agree. And by the way, that's how all athletes should look at it. Like, you have to have that hunger, fire, let me prove people wrong.
2: Yeah.
1: It's what I like sometimes about the player that is like a little engine that could. Like, LeBron James is an amazing story. He's one of the best players of all time, if not the greatest player of all time. He was also expected to be.
2: Of course.
1: He was on the cover of Sports Illustrated as the chosen one at St. Vincent, St. Mary's. Jalen Brunson wins a national championship, and people tell you, yeah, but he can't play in the NBA. He's not big enough. He gets drafted in the second round. He's not going to be someone that can play. He's not a regular. Is he even a rotation piece? Can he start? Shoot, he's on the same team as Luka at one point in his career. I just like Jalen Brunson's story because it's one of those, like,
2: very
1: let me prove him wrong every step of the way.
0: And listen, if you told me today, do I think they could do it again next year? I'd probably say no.
1: I don't think they can.
0: Now, and listen.
1: They might prove us wrong.
0: And I'll, maybe we look like an idiot again. I thought when I heard that thing this morning, I don't blame Jalen Brunson saying it. I don't blame people, you know, he proved this person wrong, that person wrong. Don't tell me a month ago that Knicks fans thought they're going to go win a championship.
1: They didn't.
0: So, and give Jalen Brunson all the credit in the world because I think he did shut up a lot of critics. And if we come back to next season, I'm probably going to go against the Knicks again.
1: When we had Mike Vaccaro on, and he said, you know what? I think that Jalen Brunson's now the most popular athlete in the city over Aaron Judge. That's an incredible statement that could only occur because of what played out, obviously, over the last
0: week. I agree.
1: You need that ring. Now, if Aaron Judge gets one, I would guess that would trump. But then again, Mike Vaccaro said it's the Knicks above these other franchises that unite the city of New York.
0: Yeah, they're you know, you got Yankees and Mets there, but it really is just Knicks fans. I will say this on just the Knicks run as well. That might have been one of the best playoff runs a team has ever had.
1: Only lost, three times?
0: They lost three times. They're down 2-1 in a series. They go to the NBA Finals. They come back from 29 points. They come back in every single game they have by more than double digits. That truthfully could be one of the greatest or one of the best playoff runs we've seen.
1: Completely
0: give them their credit.
1: Agree. Completely agree. All right, get down to Chula Vista. We're at Memorial Park where Team Mexico will play tonight at 6 p.m. Watch parties underway. You can watch it down here from Memorial Park. You can hear the match live beginning at 5:30 on San Diego Sports 760. We'll get to the wrap at 4 p.m. But on the other side,
0: in a while here, that was a little strong.
1: You had a coffee and a Red Bull. On the other side,
0: strong.
1: We're going to hear from Colin Cowherd, the herd on the state of the Lakers.
0: Okay,
1: Colin Cowherd weighing in on the Lakers moving forward. I have.
0: Okay.
1: You're going to find it interesting. Colin Cowherd on the Lakers on the other side. The wrap at 4 p.m. Darnay Tripp at 5 and Darren Smith at 5:15 on San Diego Sports 760. 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
8: Schaefer and Sliwa from Chula Vista Memorial Park on this Thursday afternoon. Get down here. Team Mexico plays in just over 2 hours, 6 p.m. You're going to stick around for it.
9: What? Yeah, I'm going to stick around for what percentage of South Korea fans? I did see one jersey.
8: I identified one. I would say it's 99.999% rooting for Korea. No, for Team Mexico.
9: For Team Mexico. And there's a 0.001.
8: Yeah. No, where do you go? This is really a scene.
9: Yeah, where do you go if you are cheering for South Korea? Like, do you just kind of go to your own corner?
8: Maybe Seoul?
9: It could be.
8: You know, that's a good spot to watch tonight. I'm sure their parties are
9: excellent point
8: cooking right now.
9: Excellent point.
8: Seoul. But I think today in Chula Vista, I think most of the watch parties center around Team Mexico.
9: Where are we eating?
8: Well, I've already had a panini because,
9: you did. You went to like an Italian.
8: Team Mexico, you always have a panini.
9: Yeah, so I went to like an Italian bakery and was like, let me get your caprese.
8: Yeah. So, I mean, where are you going to eat after? There's taco vendors.
9: Yeah, that's where I'm going. Yeah, I'm going somewhere.
8: There's like quesadillas, little
9: this. Probably going to do one of these taco vendors.
8: Yeah, I think a taco vendor makes sense. Yeah. I want to do a lot of tacos in Monterey. I'd like to do a lot of Mexican food when we're in Monterey.
9: That'd be a good idea.
8: I don't want to go to Applebee's.
9: Sure.
8: If there's one in Monterey.
9: Yeah, I'm probably not going to Panda Express like and Sparrow. Saying, hey, let's grab, you know, some teriyaki chicken and a rice bowl. I probably won't do that.
8: No, I want to do Mexican food.
9: Yeah.
8: All right, so Colin Cowherd has weighed in on what we've been talking about for weeks, which is like, what are the Lakers doing with their offseason, and what is the best plan moving forward? Alan has not heard this, so I want you to hear this and react to Colin Cowherd today on San Diego Sports 760. You hear from 9 to noon. This is Colin on the Lakers' disconnect with their roster building.
10: I have said this offseason, the two pieces I would build around with the Los Angeles Lakers are J.J. Redick and Luka. The Lakers are trapped. They have to sign Austin Reeves, good player, or else he goes and you get nothing for him, like Alex Caruso. So they got him undrafted. They've gotten a lot of years out of him. He's been a nice player. But here's the disconnect. Somebody asked Luka what he thinks the Lakers need. And his quote was, We need shooters because I often get double teamed. Interesting. LeBron is not a shooter. LeBron shot 31% on threes last year. Why? You get older, you lose those legs. You don't lose your brain, your willpower, you lose the legs. Austin Reeves, very good at creating shots, not a great catch and shoot guy. So the formula to build around Luka is not complicated. You need a defense first rim protector, a big, and then 3-and-D guys to cover for him on the defensive end, athletic 3-and-D guys. That is not Austin Reeves. That is no longer LeBron James. It should also be noted, LeBron missed 14 games to start the season, and Austin Reeves missed 31 games. We do now question, and it's fair, some of Austin Reeves' durability long-term issues. Oh, by the way, third straight season, Luka missed games due to injuries. So you've got three players who have mostly duplicate games. None are elite 3-and-D. Luka's the only elite shooter that's often doubled and trapped. None are great defenders. None are rim protectors. And what you need is athleticism, defense. And Luka's like, get me shooters. So this is the classic disconnect. It's like when the Lakers got Luka, it was like winning the lottery. But the biggest part of winning the lottery after you get the check is what to do with it. Buying three boats, generally not the answer. So that's what the Lakers have. It's just duplication. LeBron, Austin, and Luka all need the ball. None are great defenders. All have injury concerns. Now, they're all different stylistically, but it's kind of the same guy. Now, when LeBron was in his prime, he was a much different player than Luka. But LeBron now has similarities with Luka. Not a great defender, not going to play 82 games, and can score pretty much whenever he has to. So it's very murky, and I do feel like Laker fans thought Luka was the golden ticket. They won the lottery, but we're now a couple of years removed from that deal. I still don't know what they're doing. They don't know what to do with a Powerball ticket. It's like people that are getting ready to retire. You know, you hit 60, 61, 62, and you're getting ready for retirement, and you've got all your retirement set up. You're like, okay, I got my pension, I got my 401k, or I've got my SEP, and you're like, I don't really love golf. And then there's a lot of people out there, I've known them, they have anxiety. Like, what? I don't have a ton of hobbies, I worked a lot, I don't love golf. And it's like, but I've got my pension, my retirement, my money and time, I don't know quite what to do with it. That's a real thing. And so I look at the Lakers. You got the golden ticket with Luka. 2 years later, it's all murky. They don't know what to do with it.
9: I mean, listen, he makes some valid points there. I'll go back to a point that I'll paint you a picture. You don't have to be somebody making a few million dollars to be a president of basketball operations for an NBA team.
11: Mm-hmm.
9: If I told you, hey, you got Luka Doncic.
11: Yep.
9: What kind of player do you want to put next to Luka? Would you say, I want somebody who needs the ball, can't play defense?
11: No.
9: And is going to cost the organization about $200 million?
11: Nope.
9: Would you say, I want somebody who's 41, who's one of the greatest to ever play the game, but is also might cost you, last year he was 52. And,
8: right. No, I wouldn't start there either.
9: What you would say is like, all right, well, let's just see what has worked with Luka in the past. You're like, okay, hey, a rim runner, a very athletic center, guys that can play defense, 3-and-D players,
11: yep,
9: another really good explosive offensive player that takes
8: sense.
9: A little pressure
8: yes,
9: off of them.
8: That makes sense.
9: Lakers don't have any of this.
8: So
9: they don't have any of
8: so
9: none
8: why?
9: Of that is there.
8: What and the reasoning being because their hands have been tied with the contracts that they have, including LeBron James, because they haven't developed well because they just keep playing for now and now and now, but they've never developed the team properly.
9: Yeah, I think there's definitely
8: right?
9: that. I mean, the Lakers are not a franchise, which this goes to their detriment, and this is also part of their success.
8: Sure, yeah, I buy
9: they're,
8: that.
9: They're not a franchise to bottom out.
8: Right, they're like, let's
9: and when they
8: 3 years building it back.
9: But they did that.
8: Right.
9: They did that back in, you know, the after Kobe retired.
8: Yeah.
9: And immediately when they got a chance, to trade all that away they did for Anthony Davis, and that's kind of what the Lakers are, right? And they cash one in. They won a championship. So I think there's
8: – Although, how do Laker fans look at that?
9: The championship?
8: Yeah.
9: I'll tell you how I look at it.
8: How do you look at it?
9: They played, I think, about three-quarters of the season before
8: And then there was the lengthy stoppage.
9: Yeah, and I think if at that point they were one of, let's call it, three teams, four teams max that had a shot at winning a championship. So it wasn't crazy to see the Lakers win the championship. Clippers had a shot. Lakers had a shot. Trying to think who else. I know Miami got to the NBA Finals, but it's just like there was a small – Milwaukee had a shot. There was a small handful of teams that had a shot. So the fact that the Lakers won in the bubble, that's not crazy because they were – what would have been crazy if, like, Miami came out of nowhere and won the whole thing.
8: But my question is, compared to the other titles, does it sit below the others because of the circumstances?
9: Yeah.
8: A little bit like how I even – like, I think a lot of Dodger fans treat the 2020 World Series in the 60-game season.
9: But I think that's different because they only played 60 games.
8: I agree. And the postseason was different. 16 teams from the postseason that year.
9: Yeah, I mean, it was just different.
8: Yep.
9: So I think if you're asking the question – is that equate to the same championship when the Lakers won in Game 7 against the Boston Celtics?
8: Of course not. But it's the long way of the long and the short of it is this. What Colin is saying is what we've been talking about for a couple of weeks is what Lakers fans are talking about as well, which is like, is the path that they're on the right one to win? Is the path that they're on the right one to win? Or are they just kicking the can down the – are they just kicking the can? If I say, I'll bring LeBron and Luka back, they'll figure it out. These are two of the best players in the NBA.
9: This is the only way that you can combat that. If this summer they basically say, F everything, every pick we have, like, I think they're going to go all in right now.
8: Right.
9: And they're going to then ride on Luka's greatness and getting rid of the picks and taking their chances. They may fall flat on their face, but I think that's what they're going
8: to
9: do.
8: It'll be interesting to watch how it plays out. We'll get to the wrap on the other side. We're in Chula Vista, Memorial Park, Team Mexico watch party coming up tonight at 6 p.m. You can hear the match beginning at 5:30.
9: Look at the vibe out
8: here.
9: It's
8: a great vibe. Darnay Tripp from NBC7 will join us at 5. Darren Smith at 5:15. If you missed Adrian Garcia Marquez, you'll hear it at 4:30. Here until 5:30, Schaefer and Slewa, San Diego Sports 760, live on the iHeartRadio app.
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28: 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The Padres have an off day today. They're on their way to Texas to start their weekend series with the Rangers tomorrow night. We have a couple finals in the World Cup. Earlier today, Chechnya and South Africa ended in a 1-1 tie. Switzerland was all over Bosnia 4-1. And right now at halftime, Canada's all over Qatar 3-0. Later on tonight, beginning at 5:30, we'll have pre-match coverage for Mexico's match against South Korea. Like I said, you can hear that entire match right here on San Diego Sports 760 beginning at 5:30. 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
9: Let's
8: what a
9: go.
8: Scene this
9: Let's
8: is.
9: Go.
8: Thousands of people are here, festive atmosphere. Mexico's match will be on the big screens tonight at 6 p.m., and you can hear the match against South Korea right here beginning at 5:30 with pre-match coverage. And we have you covered because Adrian Garcia Marquez, if you missed him earlier, you'll hear that at 4:30. Darren Smith swings by at 5:15. And Darnay Tripp from NBC 7 will join us at 5 p.m.
9: We got a packed final hour and a half, then right to the pregame show, getting you ready for Mexico and South Korea. We're ready. I mean, if you're watching us on YouTube, we're
8: ready to
9: let's
8: go.
9: Let's just say we're all Mexico right now.
8: Now, you and I are literally going to Mexico tomorrow.
9: Yeah.
8: We'll fly from TJ to Monterey. We'll enjoy the weekend from Monterey,
9: so
8: Mexico.
9: Funny. Sounds so funny.
8: We're going to watch Japan play Tunisia.
9: Yep.
8: In Monterey. By the way, the most ridiculous backdrop I've ever seen on television or the pictures. The pictures look ridiculous. It looks like the Rose Bowl. I kid you
9: not. So beautiful.
8: The backdrop with the mountains. So really looking forward to it this weekend. The long weekend. We're off for Juneteenth. But we'll be in Mexico watching the World Cup and taking in Monterey.
9: Can't wait. By the way, this scene, too, you know, if you're saying to yourself, yeah, I love the World Cup. I'm going to watch the game at 6 o'clock. I'm going to watch it at home or whatever the case is. Trust me when I tell you this, just for setups here in San Diego, this is as good as an event that you can set up. And the vibe down here, obviously, a lot of people looking forward to that match coming up at 6 o'clock. And I would highly suggest come watch the Mexico game here.
8: All right, why don't we do this as we typically do at 4 p.m. Let's get to this.
27: It's time for the wrap.
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28: Does Team Mexico win tonight versus South Korea?
9: Oh, no question about it. Is that even a question
8: it's
9: right
8: a
9: now?
8: It's a question.
9: Well,
8: just
9: I'm not
8: the rap question.
9: I refuse to think that they don't win. Say Mexico wins. You want the score? Want the score
8: yeah,
9: as well?
8: I want the score,
9: already
8: yeah.
9: saw the game.
8: What's
9: 2-1 Mexico.
8: Oh, 2-1. You were so confident.
9: 2-1 Mexico.
8: All right. Mexico tonight is actually plus 100. So basically an even line to win the match, not to draw the match, but win it. I agree with you. I think Mexico wins, but I think it's a 1-0. 1-0. This match in Guadalajara tonight, they were in Azteca in their opener. I say 1-0 Team Mexico as with the win. Are they going to win the group? They'll be in line to win the group if they do win tonight. You say 2-1. You were so confident
9: that
8: you said 2-1. I thought you were going to say 4-0.
9: Well, okay, here's what I said. I think, what did I say? Oh, for the USA game, we were trying to make our predictions last week, and I think I said 2-1. You said 3-1.
8: Did I say
9: that?
8: You
9: were the aggressive one.
8: Yeah, maybe I was. Okay.
9: You were the one that was aggressive. So, yeah, I go 2-1.
8: Should be a good match. Looking forward to it. Team Mexico tonight at 6 p.m. You can hear it on 760. Next question.
28: Do you guys like the new home run derby rules?
8: Have you seen these, by the way?
9: No, I haven't seen
8: okay.
9: it. I sprung this on you.
8: So the new home run derby rules are they're going to nix the clock. You
9: get I did see 20 swings
8: in the first round, then 15 in subsequent rounds. If you keep homering on your last swing, you get to keep going. But you get 20 first-round swings. If you homer on your 20th, you keep going until you don't hit a home run.
9: Okay, so you can hit four in a row in your 20th or your 21st. Okay.
8: Yep, exactly.
9: Here's what I think. The question of whether I like it or I don't, I think I'm going to go with I don't care. I'm sorry.
8: Okay.
9: But these exhibition stuff, I just don't care anymore. Maybe when I was younger, I looked forward to the home run derby. Maybe it meant something. If you get a Padre in there, which you can't get any further away from getting a Padre in the home run. Can you imagine if they put a Padre in the home run derby?
8: Well, I think they could.
9: You know what they would do? They would just talk about how many hard hit balls by the Padres.
8: Wait, you don't think a Padre is going to be in the home run derby?
9: Yeah, I'm going to go ahead and say no.
8: I can see Mason Miller pitching.
9: I can see Mason Miller pitching. That's all. I just don't care about these exhibitions anymore. I don't care about the Pro Bowl, the All Star Game. Everyone wants to cry and whine about in the NBA. It's like, guys, they're exhibitions, so I'm good.
8: Would you care if a Padre was having a special year, like a Fernando? This is a completely
9: for
8: different
9: a home
8: world.
9: Run derby.
8: Yeah, let's say Fernando Tatis Jr. had 21 home runs.
9: Any Padre that makes a All Star game, I care for that player individually. I don't want a reliever coming in and giving up in a 2-2 tie. I don't want Jason Adam coming in, you know, whatever the case is.
8: That's also the problem with if you're only going to have one All-Star and it's Mason Miller, you may not even see him. And if you do see him, you have to wait until the ninth inning.
9: Yeah,
8: I'm with you. I'm not a huge fan of the exhibitions anymore. This is the first year it's on Netflix. I do think they'll make it a bit of an event, more so than it's been previously on ESPN. But I don't really care either way how they conduct the home run derby. Next question.
28: The clock needed to go.
8: Yeah.
28: You couldn't keep up with it. There'd be the first home run would even land and there'd be hitting the next one. So it was going too fast. Would you guys take the Knicks or the field to win next year's title?
8: Knicks or the field, Alan?
9: Yeah. You know my answer. I just basically gave a Jalen Brunson. That was awesome. And I already don't have faith in the Knicks next year. So I take the field and it's not even. You could give me. How about this? The Spurs and Thunder or the field?
8: I would take Spurs Thunder.
9: I would too.
8: I would take Spurs Thunder.
9: I think most people would. So the disrespect is already starting again for the Knicks. They could put it on a bulletin board, give them all the credit in the world for accomplishing what they did, but I'm not taking them.
8: I am sending that audio to contact@nyknicks.com.
9: Ooh.
8: And I'm putting, please put in Jalen Brunson's locker.
9: Oh, Brunson's going to be
8: put
9: so
8: audio
9: mad.
8: In a locker, or if they would just email him the file.
9: They might put audio in a locker. They might get him a CD. They might
8: just
9: put it on a
8: play
9: CD
8: it on repeat.
9: Yeah.
8: All offseason to motivate Jalen Brunson and the Knicks. I would absolutely absolutely take the field, and I do believe either San Antonio or Oklahoma City will be raising the trophy in 2027, a year from now. That's what I firmly believe will happen. Next question.
28: Will the Padres make a splash at the trade deadline?
8: A splash.
9: It's been a big conversation, right? I don't think they make a splash, but I think they make moves. I think they try to, you know, I think they try to improve. I don't think they just stand pat. Now, I know we still got a lot of time before the trade deadline ends, and there's a lot of time to determine whether the Padres can improve their current, you know, their current standings and I think people's feeling about them. They do something. I just don't think it's going to be this. It's really tough. It's going to be a tough position for A.J. Preller, because if you're expecting a big splash for a team that hasn't given you a reason to do so, I think we're going to be disappointed.
8: Yeah, I mean, a big splash I don't expect. I don't expect a big splash, but I do expect something that's aggressive in nature. I'm not expecting Tarek Skubal. I'm really not. But sure. I do expect something of substance out of A.J. Preller.
9: And I think you can obviously do that.
8: This? What is this? Is this an AI? What is this, Alan?
9: I don't know what that is. Here,
8: a robot?
9: I'm just seeing there's a straight
8: Adriana's
9: robot.
8: Insurance robot.
9: Adriana's insurance, and it's just walking by. This is just the world we're in today.
8: Did you see the robot?
9: Now, the robot is wearing a Mexico flag.
8: Did you see recently on social media that robot that, like, kicked a little kid?
9: Are you
8: serious? Like a parade or something?
9: What are you talking about?
8: Brent saw it. There was, like, a robot just like that. And, like, he was surrounded by a lot of people, and he was, like, doing all these moves. And he went up to, like, some, like, 8-year-old boy and just, like, did, like, a wheelhouse kick to his body. Yeah, I don't think, like, that was the like, intention.
9: What?
8: Yeah, it was very odd. So now I'm staying away from those things ever since I've seen that.
9: This one seems a little nicer.
8: Yeah, he's not doing any kicks.
9: By the way, imagine, like, 20 years ago that we were just, there's just going to be a robot that just walks by you. That's a little interesting.
8: Yeah, it is. So we got here a couple hours ago. I thought the vibes were good then. The vibes now have
9: much better now.
8: Have increased substantially.
9: There's the place. I mean, remember, Mexico doesn't start until 6 o'clock.
8: Yeah, we still have 2 hours.
9: So obviously, for people to get down here, and but this is, if they closed it off right now, they're good.
8: Yeah,
9: but I'm going to tell you right now, there's going to be double the amount of people. By the time we get to,
8: I mean, listen, I thought the Team USA, and I can't wait to watch Team USA tomorrow.
9: Yeah.
8: We're going to be traveling, but they play at noon against the Aussies. And we were in Little Italy last Friday.
9: So we missing the whole game?
8: No, we're not missing the whole game.
9: We'll probably catch the first half.
8: With your hotspot, it's like we're going to be there. We're going to watch everything.
9: Why is 760 depending on my hotspot? I feel like right now, iHeart has basically said, listen,
8: the whole company is revolving around your hotspot.
9: We'd love for you to be a part of the company, but here's going to be the breaker here.
8: Do you have a hotspot?
9: How's your hotspot?
8: And yours is good.
9: Mine's apparently pretty good.
8: No, but here's the thing. U.S. plays at noon.
9: Yeah.
8: We're not taking off until 12:45, so maybe we watch the first half.
9: We're only going to get the first half.
8: What do you mean?
9: And then they're going to
8: the hotspot.
9: Huh?
8: Are we going to see that first half on your phone?
9: Yeah, the first half we're going to catch.
8: And then we'll watch the second half on the plane. We'll have internet, right?
9: I don't think
8: Valera says internet. Valera says internet. Who do you feel more confident in this week?
9: Yeah.
8: Mexico tonight against South Korea in Guadalajara, or Team USA tomorrow at noon against the Aussies in Seattle?
9: You know, I'm being honest with you. USA kind of threw me for a loop last week. They were so impressive. And I have this just like, I've been trained as somebody that doesn't make too big of a deal about the World Cup. But I've just kind of been trained, like, USA soccer, those don't go well together. So I think I got a little bit more confidence in the USA. I thought they were just so good. There was a swag that I've never really seen with USA soccer. I'm sure it's been there. They got a lot of youngsters as well. So I'm gonna give some love to the U.S. I think the U.S., I got more confidence in them right now.
8: We're going to be spending a good portion of the next hour talking about Team Mexico and Team USA and this World Cup. If you missed Adrian Garcia Marquez, the voice of SDFC, you'll hear our conversation at 4:30. Darnay Tripp will join us from NBC at 5 and Darren Smith at 5:15. 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
9: 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Of course, you're going to catch USA tomorrow. That's at noon. Pregame starts at 11:30. Tonight, You got Mexico versus South Korea, 5:30, the pregame, 6 o'clock will be kickoff.
8: All right, Schaefer and Sliwa, if you missed Adrian Garcia Marquez, he'll get us ready for tonight with Mexico and tomorrow with USA. You'll hear that at 4:30. Darnay Tripp will join us at 5 p.m. I think he's actually covering the upcoming NASCAR event this weekend. He's in Coronado, but Darnay will join us in Coronado at 5 p.m. And then Darren Smith, before we get off the air at 5:30, Darren's going to swing by at 5:15. So what is your plan once the show ends? Are you going to be getting food? You're going to be getting drinks? You're going to be hanging out?
9: Yeah, here's what I'm going to do. I got about a half hour before kickoff. I'm going to go take my laptop, get everything. I don't want to be carrying anything. Then I'm going to go directly. I'm going to kind of start scouting out the rest of this place. I think somebody's telling me there's a beer garden, there's food, there's all that stuff. So I'm going to kind of get myself settled there. And then I'm going to find a spot in front of one of these. They got many of these, you know, these huge screens here that are going to be showing the game. I'm going to post up and watch freaking Mexico and South Korea. That's what I'm going to do.
8: I think it's a very good plan.
9: Yeah.
8: I really do. Did we touch on the fourth question of the wrap?
9: What was it?
8: About the Padres, whether they're going to make a splash or not? Did we answer that, or
11: talking about a robot?
9: We did answer it, but then the robot.
8: Oh, we both said that we thought that they wouldn't be like the most aggressive team. They wouldn't be the splashiest team.
9: Yeah,
8: but that they could be aggressive.
9: Yeah, I mean they'll do. I think they'll do things.
8: But what
9: I don't
8: are those
9: think
8: things?
9: They're going to be. You know, it's going to be similar to how they play this year. Do the Padres hit many home runs
8: this year?
9: Yeah.
8: No, not by and large.
9: They hit a home run during during free agency or during the trade deadline.
8: Yeah, I mean, listen, we talked yesterday.
9: Slap a base hit, you know?
8: Right, but not home runs. Like this ranking, the top 100 players that could be available at the deadline that we talked about yesterday, the Padres are linked to 10 of the top 20 players and 6 of the top 10. So on one hand, you have that knowledge.
9: Well, Sandy Alcantara, I don't say link. How expensive would he be, you think? Now, he's a free agent, or he's got like a player option.
8: There's a club option for 2027.
9: A club option.
8: Which is good.
9: Okay.
8: Which is good.
9: Yeah. Because
8: you have that controllability.
9: More
8: sure. In terms of his cost, that's a good question. His numbers haven't been good since the injury over the last 2 years. He's been better this year. I mean, I'll tell you this, a lot more affordable than Skubal. Although Skubal's a rental, and he's got a year plus.
9: I think there's also going to be... The market's going to be expensive. Like, when you have many teams that are still in the mix. I mean, yesterday, when we had AC on, I'm like, Kevin, look how many teams are within 2 or 3 games of each other for that final wild card spot. Listen, not all teams are going to be aggressive, but there's going to be a handful of teams that are either contending or teams that just want to – their fan base will be happy enough just to get to the postseason.
8: Yep.
9: They'll be aggressive. Let's use a team that the Padres just lost 2 of 3. But the Cardinals can make a case, hey, we're in the mix here. The Cardinals can make a case to their fans. We're gonna get into the playoffs. We're gonna try to give ourselves a shot and see what happens. There are a lot of teams that are gonna be at least vying for one of these playoff spots, and that's gonna come with some of the positioning that I think a lot of these squads are in the mix in.
8: This may be counterintuitive, but honestly, if I was AJ and if I was trying to be aggressive, I would actually do it with starting pitching over position player additions. And the reason I say that is we're all going to say the same thing no matter what position player they add. You still need Manny and Toddy and Merrill to hit. But the rotation piece is interesting to me because I just want to lock down the top 3 in my rotation if I am fortunate enough to make the postseason. And here's the other thing. You got to get to the postseason. And the back of the rotation is problematic. With the injuries to Pavetta,
9: wildly,
8: and Musgrove.
9: Yeah, wildly so, like, all over the place.
8: Here's the thing. Like, are you going to fix your offense with a hitter? Probably not. Can you improve your rotation with a savvy addition? Yeah, I think you probably could. So, and we're all going to say the same thing. They could add any hitter out there. Byron Buxton, they could add him. C.J. Abrams, they could add him. We're going to say the same thing. These other guys got to hit, though. That's what we're going to say. So go add the starting pitcher. Because this is how they win anyway. They win 3-2.
9: But aren't you back to where you were? Isn't it the same equation as last year?
8: And
9: where you don't have enough offense.
8: Too.
9: You don't have enough offense. You got – I think their pitching is – you know, they're starting pitching. By the time you get – I think every month that goes by, I think there's going to be more question marks about their starting pitching.
8: That's what I'm saying. Okay, so you're saying you're just right back there anyway. What's the point? Well, under that premise, I understand.
9: I don't want to say what's the point because I do think there's value of making a wild card spot.
8: That's the point.
9: I'm not trying to – I still think it's important to make a wild card spot. I just have a difficult time at what cost, I guess, is the question. Because
8: the cost being, yeah, I wouldn't add Scooble because the cost is too significant. But would I try to add, you know, a starting right-handed pitcher for the Twins, Joe Ryan? Or would I try to add, you just mentioned Sandy Alcantara, for example, for the Marlins, the right-handed starter who previously won a Cy Young forever ago?
9: Yeah.
8: If the cost or the price is right, so to speak, then I would at least consider it. But I'm with you. I don't want to mortgage the future for a team that's three games over 500.
9: Here's a comment here. I'm going to read it. Mike says on YouTube, the Padres have too many holes to even imagine making one trade mortgaging the future again. That will make a difference.
8: But what if you don't have to mortgage the future?
9: Yeah, and I think that's what we're kind of saying. What we're saying is, of course, Ethan Salas should not be in a conversation. Of course, Ethan Salas shouldn't be in a conversation for a one-year rental. I mean, last year when they traded DeVry, who did you get? You got the best closer in baseball. You have him under team control. And now whether you agree with that trade or you don't, at least you got somebody that literally is arguably the face of your franchise right now.
8: Yeah, definitely.
9: And you have him for an extended amount of time. You're going to do that with Scooble?
8: No, you're not.
9: Scooble's going to be gone before you even.
8: Yeah. But like, think about it right now. They don't even have a number two starter. Even their number one is leaky.
9: I know.
8: It's Michael King.
9: I know.
8: Number two, Randy Vasquez, has not been particularly good. So are we just waiting for Nick Pivetta to come
9: back?
8: Well,
9: I was just going to say, how much would things change if, let's say a month from now, there's just a lot more momentum about Nick Pivetta coming
8: right.
9: back. Maybe that changes the conversation.
8: But you're going to want to see it, too, because even if, hey, there's momentum for him coming back, but all of a sudden the trade deadline's here.
9: Yeah, and he hasn't pitched in X amount of months.
8: Right, so can you count on him? All right, if you missed Adrian Garcia Marquez, you'll hear from him on the other side, the voice of SDFC.
9: You're a buzzkill on the Padres.
8: No, I think we are a buzzkill
9: because we're trying to be honest about it.
8: If I'm the GM, I got no problem doubling down. I'm not worried about 2027 right now, but it's not my job.
9: But doubling down, what's your definition of doubling down?
8: Trying to win in 2026. Because right now it's not going so smoothly, so I want to put more into it to see if I can still win. But not at the expense of Ethan Salas. I'm not trading Ethan Salas. But if I could do something to help my team in 2026, I'm on board right now. Things could change. They fall under 500 or further out.
9: Yeah.
8: All right, Adrian Garcia Marquez on the other side. Darnay Tripp at 5 p.m., Darren Smith at 5:15, Schaefer and Sliwa from Chula Vista, here on San Diego Sports 760, live on the iHeartRadio app.
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17: 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Padres have an off day today. They start a weekend set tomorrow afternoon against the Rangers in Texas. We got a couple finals from the World Cup from earlier. South Africa and Chechnya tied at 1-1. Switzerland defeated Bosnia 4-1. And right now, Canada is all over Qatar 4-0. Coming up here on San Diego Sports 760 at 5:30, we'll have pre-match coverage of Mexico's match against South Korea. Like I said, you can hear pre-match coverage right here on San Diego Sports 760 beginning at 5:30. eBay is home to millions of finds, and each one becomes part of your story. 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
8: All right, Schaefer and Sliwa here on San Diego Sports 760, broadcasting live until 5:30, Chula Vista. What an afternoon it is. Darnay Triple joins us from NBC 7 live at 5. That arrived. And Darren Smith will join us at 5:15.
9: You're like dropping bars, you know what I mean? Like, yeah, you're a lyricist.
8: Yeah.
9: A lot of people think, like, when they think of John Schaefer, a lot of them are like, man, this guy is writing any raps? Or, I mean,
8: if this doesn't work out?
9: What's your YouTube? Yeah, what's your YouTube?
8: If this doesn't work out, I could see that honestly
9: working
8: out.
9: Got
8: you. I really could. All right, if you missed Adrian Garcia Marquez, the voice of SDFC, great perspective on both Team Mexico and Team USA and this World Cup. And we started the conversation by asking him for his thoughts on the way Mexico looked in their debut and his expectations for tonight.
25: We wanted more. I think we could have gotten more goals. Mexico could have provided a little bit more. But I think that's just, you know, everybody's expectations. You want Mexico to come out of the gate just the way the United States men's national team did, and no mercy, right? So I think they did show mercy on a couple of occasions. They could have done better, but a win is a win. They look good. They look strong. Julian Quiñones looked like absolutely on fire and on point. That's why he led the Saudi League in goals. I'm looking forward to seeing what Mexico does today. Keep it in mind that South Korea and Mexico had a little dance back in around September, so got to call that game, and it was an absolute fire match. It ended up 2-2 with Sonny coming in late to get that equalizer, and we are expecting the same thing, right? It's going to be absolute just a festive atmosphere in Guadalajara with the fan base with South Korea and Mexico, but the game itself is going to be a very fun match to follow and watch.
9: All right, Adrian, you got a much better pulse of this, but I don't know if I can compare it. If I look at Team USA and I'm like, all right, what's the pressure on Team USA? Okay, there's pressure. I'm not saying that there isn't, but it feels like with Mexico and their players, it's a whole nother level. What is, you know, you just kind of, again, like I said, have a pulse for it. What is that for some of these players? Like, how this, it feels like for a lot of these countries, this is everything. I mean, we're down here in Chula Vista, and I mean, this environment, this atmosphere is incredible. What's it like for some of these players to have really the entire country, the pressure on their back?
25: Well, you know, starting with Mexico, being that it's their 18th appearance, right? So tradition is that the Mexican fan base that follow Entry expect the team to advance. In every World Cup, the disappointment, you know, they've done it in three out of the last four. So the pressure's on Mexico because of the expectations to maintain the tradition of being one of the better sides when the World Cup hits. And, you know, you're always getting into, you know, that octavos de final, if you will, but then there's always that weird situation that'll come up out of nowhere back in 86 against Germany, a penalty kick, and then the no fue penal situation there with the Netherlands in Brazil. And it just keeps kind of, you know, snowballing for the Mexican national team fan waiting for that advancement into late stages, right? Cuartos de final, if not the final semifinal. Can they get there? I don't know. Do they have the talent? Maybe on paper they're not as talented as France or some of these other teams, but Mexico can make a nice run because the expectations are high. With the U.S. men's national team, the pressure is on because this is different than the Mexican national team. Nobody was calling them the golden generation. The U.S. men's national team had that tag. They got to live up to it. All of their guys that are playing in Europe, they pretty much reminded us, told us for the last 5, even 10 years throughout this project and the development that this team was going to be an absolute force to reckon with. Maybe come within 10 years or 2026. Here we are. Now it's time to show it. And they did show it right out of the gate with that impressive win. And it was a dominant win nonetheless. Mexico could have dominated that game against South Africa. But today, the matchup against South Korea is going to be way more of a test. And keep in mind, guys, whoever wins literally gets the ticket punched to the Willy Wonka, you know, chocolate factory. You move on to the next round. And that's what you want, right? You want to advance. And, you know, there's going to be a couple of scenarios, obviously, at play in tonight's game and what's going on with the Mexican national team and South Korea. But both sides, you know, are looking for the win. If they draw, things look good for both sides. But, for example, Mexico, to win Group A, South Africa has to win or draw against Czechia. And Korea, to win Group A, they need a win today. And then Czechia needs to beat South Africa or draw against them. So already... It's already starting, guys, the phasing out of the teams that are going to be contenders and the ones that are just happy to be part of the atmosphere.
8: Good insight from Adrian Garcia Marquez. Again, he calls matches for SDFC. He's with us right now on Schaefer and Sliwa. So we've touched a little bit on Team Mexico and Team USA. From the American perspective, do the expectations change for you, considering how impressive they were in that win over Paraguay?
25: You know what? No, because the expectations were already high. They need to show it, and they did. And I think that, you know, to their credit, right, they've handled the pressure quite well. They've responded, and they showed up. Pochettino has a master plan. We saw it at work. And now it's just about the player, the individual. And you saw it, like, you know, with Gio coming in and dropping in that, you know, the Trivela. It just goes to show you that all you need is a spark of confidence, and then you go on a run. And if it happens for a player, it happens for a team. I think the United States have that kind of a flow going where they have the right mentality. The vibes are good. The team is united. You could see the way that they're playing, that it's all coming together at the right time. Now, tomorrow, you're going to be in that Soundgarden. That, I mean, it's just going to be absolutely beautiful there in Seattle. And you're facing Australia. Australia is a very tough side. They play, you know, you generally see them be more defensive-minded. You see them more roll with the five at the back and then kind of push forward and then pounce on your mistakes. But make no mistake, they are going to make life difficult on you because I was talking to some friends earlier. They have the knife between their teeth at all times. Australia is not going to bow down. Australia is going to make it a dogfight. And this is where we're going to see the personality of the U.S. men's national team. But it's time to show it. It's time to prove it, and here's your stage.
9: Adrian Garcia Marquez joining us here, Schaefer and Sliwa Show, of course, one of the voices of SDFC. Adrian, your thoughts on just the rest of the World Cup, getting a chance to see some of the, I mean, John and I mentioned it a couple days ago, to see Messi have a hat trick, to see Mbappe a couple hours before that have a couple of goals. Just what are some of the things that has stood out to you so far, and just your thoughts on the rest of the rest of the World Cup?
25: You know, it's first Norway, guys. Keep an eye on Norway. I look at that squad. You guys remember Conan the Barbarian? Remember that music?

0: They are definitely here to defend it all.
1: Adrian Garcia Marquez with us right now at Schaefer and Sliwa. All right, I'm asking you to make a prediction. Do you think either Team USA or Team Mexico makes it to the quarterfinal round?
0: I think, you know what? I'm going to go on a limb. I'm going to say both are going to make it to the quarterfinal.
1: Wow.
0: How about that? For example, for Mexico, it's about adjustments already, right? So Cesar Montes gets that red card. So now Edson Alvarez is going to probably be playing at center back alongside Johan. And then you have Eric Lira and the emergence, guys, of players. You know, we've seen it with San Diego FC when a guy steps up and emerges and helps you just get to that next level. That's what Eric Lira has done for the Mexican national team. So now you could leave him in the engine room. You could Edson Alvarez back. Maybe we sneak in Gil Mora into the midfield today. A lot more shiftiness, creativity, and clarity from the middle of the field, pushing it forward to Raul Jimenez, who's got 46 goals and counting. And obviously with Julian Quiñones and the level that he's been playing at, Mexico's going to be a force to reckon with. They're going to put it all together. But today is the true test. How they react, how they play against South Korea is going to tell us a lot. And tomorrow, the U.S. men's national team can really send the message by dominating Australia as well.
2: Adrian, do you like the new format, 48 countries? What have you made of the format so far?
0: Hey, you know what? I'm okay with the format. I'm okay with countries getting opportunities. It is the World Cup. It's every 4 years. So, yes, the more the merrier. But there's one adjustment I would like to see in the future maybe. And it would be like if your country has won a World Cup, right, you should automatically be birthed into the World Cup. I just think like a World Cup, it's kind of, remember the outsiders, right? A rumble ain't a rumble if it's a rumble without me, where Dallas Winston comes in at the end. I don't think a rumble is a rumble, a World Cup without Italy, guys, and countries like that, Denmark. You know, obviously Denmark hasn't, but I just like to see Italy, the teams, if anything, just give them that place in history that if you've conquered a World Cup, you're an automatic berth to all of them.
1: Adrian, great stuff. We are looking forward to tonight. We're excited to hear you back on the call, of course, for SDFC when the quote-unquote second half gets underway in a few weeks as well.
3: Does he know we're going to Monterrey,
1: yeah, we're
3: Mexico?
1: Going, by the way, we're going. Any tips for us? We're literally going to Monterrey tomorrow. Tijuana. We're going to see Japan and Tunisia just randomly
3: talk to us,
1: Saturday
3: Adrian.
1: Night. Is there anything we need to know about it?
0: So you're going to Monterrey itself?
1: We are.
3: Yes.
1: We are tomorrow.
0: Oh, okay. First and foremost, you're going to get to see, people think it's AI. It's not. El Cerro de la Silla. You've seen the mountain right behind the
1: stadium.
0: Incredible. One of the most beautiful backdrops in all of sports. So the vibe itself, guys, El Norte Caliente, you guys are going to have a great time.
1: Let's go.
0: Roll up with everybody. You see somebody with a Monterrey jersey, say, hey, man, I'm from San Diego. Show me the way. Take me to the beef. Take me to the carne and the cold cerveza, papa. And they'll take care of you from there. Trust me, Monterrey are good people. Monterrey are good people.
1: We'll play that audio for people we meet in Monterrey. Adrian, great catching up with you. Enjoy the matches this weekend, and thanks for doing it.
0: All right, guys. Anytime. All the best.
1: We're going to set the scene on the other side.
3: Let's go.
1: Adrian Garcia Marquez. We are in Chula Vista at Memorial Park. 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
13: Vibes are high here in Chula Vista, Memorial Park, Schaefer and Sliwa. Dom from our sales team has brought us pizza.
14: Yeah,
13: to
14: enjoy. He's not messing around.
13: He said he went 2 blocks down.
14: Get out of here.
13: The Chula Vista watch party. It's an incredible scene. You need to make your way down. But he said he went 2 blocks down and he picked up this large pie that's spectacular. So we're eating it at the break.
14: It's a nice.
13: Are you a cheese pizza guy, or are you more of a throw some meat on top?
14: No, I'm good with that.
13: Okay.
14: I'm completely okay with that.
13: It's gotten very loud,
14: can't open
13: by
14: it.
13: The way.
14: There we go. Can't open it. There we go. Yeah. Oh, there's... Yeah, I'm good. Listen, just a nice traditional cheese pizza. I mean, maybe it's not my top choice, but I love a traditional cheese pizza.
13: What would be your top choice?
14: I'm going to throw some sausage on there. Probably some green peppers, maybe some olives as well. I'm a fan of red onions. Put a few things on there.
13: Yeah, I like that. I like some vegetables on my pizza.
14: I'm a fan of that.
13: All right, Darnay Tripp's going to join us at 5 p.m. We'll talk more about the Padres and the state of Team USA and Team Mexico in the World Cup.
14: You're a kale guy. You love kale on your pizza.
13: I actually have a T-shirt that I wear occasionally that just says the word kale, and I'm not kidding. I might bring it to Mexico.
14: Don't bring it to Mexico, yeah.
13: Why not? Like kale in Mexico?
14: I just don't think you need to bring it to Mexico. Like, you can have a kale shirt, keep it in your
13: States.
14: Actually, don't wear it outside of your home. Just keep it inside the home. Maybe even keep it just, like, in the bedroom area.
13: What are you bringing, by the way, on this trip? Like, are you bringing, like, a tuxedo? Or are you bringing, like, six different pairs of shoes?
14: I'm bringing a blender, a six-foot table, three avocados, and then a screwdriver set.
13: Okay.
14: That's what I'm bringing.
13: Anything else?
14: Nope. That's it. That's all I need.
13: All right.
14: I'm going to pack so light, just a couple simple things. I'll tell you what's coming with us. Our Mexico jerseys.
13: Yeah, rocking Mexico jerseys, absolutely.
14: That's coming with us. I'm
13: going to
14: keep it simple. Yeah.
13: Yeah.
14: But I bring it even, I'll probably bring an iPad, you know.
13: What are you going to do with an iPad?
14: Just watch. It's a 2-hour and 45-minute flight. Download some stuff on there and then watch some stuff.
13: So you don't think we'll have internet on the flight to watch Team USA?
14: I don't think so.
13: Really?
14: Or even if we do, it's going to be choppy.
13: Right. You know what? I might be out on the trip now that Team USA is playing at the same time.
14: How about that timing?
13: Maybe.
14: Why are they playing at noon?
13: I guess because it's a holiday, maybe? With it being Juneteenth? Because otherwise it would be surprising.
14: Don't you want a Friday at 5 o'clock?
13: Yeah, I agree with
14: that. Do you want a Saturday at 5?
13: Yeah.
14: Even on a Sunday? I was a little surprised that they chose that time.
13: By the way, it's very loud out here.
14: No, it's not. I don't hear anything.
13: Where I am, it's very loud.
14: It's very loud.
13: Yeah, it's very loud, but it's a really cool scene. They've got the World Cup viewing party underway here in Chula Vista. And again, you can hear this match tonight. Mexico and South Korea coming up at 5:30 on 760. You can listen to Team USA tomorrow as well at 11:30 a.m. pre-match coverage. And that match will get underway at noon tomorrow. Darren's going to join us coming up at 5:15. What a week, by the way, for Darren Smith.
14: Oh,
13: San Antonio, his Knicks win the NBA Finals.
14: This dude went to Game 5. Think about that for a second.
13: I thought maybe he'd be at the parade, to be honest with you, today.
14: Yeah.
13: When I texted him yesterday, I'm like, maybe he's en route to the parade.
14: And you know what? He already won. Like, whatever that parade offers is 15% of what he got to experience in Game 5.
13: Do you think he's going to be as critical as Jalen Brunson was of the haters? Is he going to just, like, mic drop? Be like, a lot of people doubted the Knicks.
14: I don't think he will.
13: No.
14: I
13: mean, he's a lifelong Knicks fan. Imagine what that's been like for the last 50 years.
14: Yeah.
13: Like, there's been a lot of lows.
14: And a real Knicks fan. It is kind of funny. I don't know if you saw some of the footage, everything from New York these last couple
13: days. Yeah, are all those people Knicks fans that are there? The people at the parade?
14: Yeah, probably a good 60% of them. It's a good amount. It's a good amount.
13: Yeah, it's a good amount, I guess. Yeah.
14: Plus, you also got the, who was it? I think Alicia Keys was performing.
13: Saw that.
14: Alicia Keys, by the way, great, phenomenal. San Diego has made her roots here in San Diego, so phenomenal.
13: Yep. Yeah, absolutely.
14: I think there was an event here within the last month or two. I think it was a block party Chula Vista puts on. I don't know all the details. She just straight up showed up and was performing
13: Alicia
14: for everybody.
13: Keys did?
14: Yeah.
13: I'll tell you what, man.
14: She's freaking awesome.
13: In the 9 years I've been a part of sports stations in San Diego with iHeart, I don't recall, and maybe this is recency bias,
14: okay,
13: I don't recall anything as unique as this. You did mention the 2024 playoffs we were broadcasting downtown, and that was a really cool atmosphere, maybe similar to this. But this is really unique, what we're experiencing today with the Mexican flags and the Mexican fans and all the jerseys and all the the festive community feel of what's playing out here in Chula Vista today. Really is special.
14: Yeah, this is, like I said, you know, it's one of the more unique San Diego sporting events that I've been to. And granted, I know it's a Mexico game, but this is how the World Cup should be. And this is like, it's once every 4 years. You got both the United States and Mexico that looked really good in their first match. Why not have this kind of a vibe? This is a perfect example of San Diego. Like, it is so multicultural, and you got so many different types of people that are here. You got so many people from different parts of the world. But for tonight, we're all rooting for Mexico.
13: Can I give a shout-out to Team Canada playing at home for the first time?
14: They're balling,
13: they
14: too,
13: are
14: they?
13: Going to be Qatar today for their first ever World Cup match win. They're coming off a tie in their opener this year.
14: Wow.
13: They've never beaten anyone. This is their third World Cup. And they're well on their way, winning 5-0 in Vancouver this afternoon. So Team Canada on its way to its first ever win.
14: What happened to Qatar? How many guys they got out there or something like that? They got two guys already red cards.
13: Play with nine. They've had multiple red cards.
14: Play with nine. Clean game from Qatar.
13: No, not really. The opposite of that.
14: Jeez.
13: All right. I can't even hear myself right now, to be honest with you.
14: I can hear you.
13: You can hear me.
14: Yeah.
13: And I can hear you a little bit. All right, Darnay Tripp is in Coronado this afternoon because there's a NASCAR race going on this weekend in Coronado for Father's Day.
14: If we were here, would you have gone?
13: I went to a NASCAR race for my bachelor party.
2: Okay.
13: In South Carolina.
2: Oh, it's awesome.
13: And that's...
2: But this one, I'm good. That's special.
13: I'm good with it.
2: You don't need any more?
13: No, it was very loud. I had the what's it called?
2: Earplugs.
13: Earplugs in, and it was a cool experience. I'm sure it's going to be really unique in Coronado this weekend. But would you have gone this weekend in Coronado?
2: Are you a NASCAR guy? I'm not a NASCAR guy, but that's such a unique event, and I think that would be awesome. I think I've been to one NASCAR race. Jimmy Johnson, of course, from El Cajon, Granite Hills High School, one in Fontana. That's the only NASCAR race that I've been to, but obviously this is such a unique event in Coronado.
13: We're going to be broadcasting until 5:30. Yeah. Darnay Tripp will join us on the other side. We'll talk about this World Cup and the San Diego Padres enjoying an off day before opening a series with the Rangers. And then Darren Smith will join us live at 5:15 as we get you ready for Team Mexico and South Korea at 6 p.m. tonight with pre-match coverage at 5:30 on San Diego Sports 760. Stay with us on Schaefer and Sliwa.
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23: 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Then Switzerland took down Bosnia 4-1.
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25: 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Padres are in Texas getting set for their weekend series against the Rangers tomorrow night, so they have an off day today. They have some finals in the World Cup earlier today. Chechnya and South Africa tied at 1-1. Switzerland defeated Bosnia 4-1. And right now, Canada is all over Qatar 6-0. 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
13: All right, Team Mexico on 760 coming up with pre-match coverage at 5:30. And Darnay Tripp with us right now on Schaefer and Sliwa. What a weekend it is here in San Diego. You should see this scene, Darnay.
14: Darnay, where are you, man?
13: Well, I know you've been covering the action, the NASCAR race in Coronado during parts of today. I know that's coming up this weekend. You can only imagine, Darnay, the scene with Team Mexico about to play. We're broadcasting in Chula Vista. It is a scene here in Chula. You might have to make your way down tonight, dude.
27: I would like to. I mean, it sounds like an incredible time. I can only imagine. And all quiet here on Coronado. There's definitely some activity, but nothing like what it's going to be tomorrow and then Saturday and certainly Sunday, and obviously nothing like the fanfare and the excitement that you guys are enjoying now. So, a really fun weekend, everything that's going on. You know, we enjoy covering the Padres and talking about them, but especially given the way that they've been playing, it's nice to have a couple distractions this time of year.
14: Yeah, everybody take a quick little break here. Darnay, let me just, we got this Mexico-South Korea game coming up at 6 o'clock, so let me kind of start off there. Your thoughts on Mexico's first game, your thoughts about their matchup tonight against South Korea?
27: Well, look, I think, you know, you just want to get off to a good start, and I'm not going to try and do my best Darren Smith impersonation here. Okay. and give you an in-depth breakdown of Mexico-South Korea. But, look, obviously a huge match, and I think, you know, similar to the United States, some relief seeing Mexico, you know, from Mexico's fans, seeing the way that they started the tournament, scoring goals, getting out, getting the win early, and, you know, whatever nerves and uncertainty that you have carrying into it, you know, the anxiety of a World Cup and wanting to perform, you know, a performance like that, a performance like we saw from the United States alleviates that. And now as the competition picks up and these matches get a little bit more important, you know, how do you continue to build on that?
13: Darnay Tripp from NBC7 with us right now in San Diego Sports 760 and Schaefer and Sliwa. In your wildest dreams, did you envision the U.S. opening match against Paraguay playing out in the manner in which it did last week?
27: No, I mean, I don't think anybody could have. I think we were all kind of stunned. You know, I think if you turn back the clock a couple years and imagine what, like, this, again, quote-unquote golden generation can do with a World Cup at home, you think, okay, maybe, you know, maybe that's a possibility. But I think the last couple years have kind of dampened our expectations a little bit because it's been a little bit, or maybe a lot of bit, underwhelming. And the lead-up matches, you know, last month, I think,